0: And also, Giannis is a willing passer. He is a guy who will drive and kick. So maybe they wouldn't generate their three-pointers with the five-out system that they've used so much in the last few years. Maybe they would generate a lot more three-pointers with the ball in Giannis's hands and him creating. But I think that there are some real possibilities on how that team would look, which is, I'm sure, why Boston has gone ahead with this offer.
1: He is Brian Windhorst, ESPN NBA Insider. Wendy, thanks for joining us tonight, man. We appreciate it.
2: Thanks so much.
0: Have a great night.
1: Yeah, great stuff there from Brian. So, sounds like the Minnesota thing, straight salary dump. You know, it sounds like they've been spending money, and they're just like, hey, we got to slow it down a little bit. I'm with Wendy, though. I can't wait to hear what Anthony Edwards has to say.
2: Oh, for sure, because you know, and we probably need to be checking our social media because he's going to come with the commentary, and he might come with the commentary tonight. But I also like the fact that Wendy gave an additional, like an alternative look of what the Boston Celtics offense might look like in talking about something we acknowledged as well, which is we know them. They live and die by the three-pointer. Giannis Antetokounmpo, not exactly lighting it up from deep, but on the same token, if he's a guy who can drive and kick out, if he's a guy who's willing to pass, then there may be an opportunity for Joe Mazzulla to not change that offense necessarily, but just maybe tweak it to fit him, and it could actually fit quite well. So I just love the way he kind of gave us that opportunity to get some insight or kind of looking into, just what are the Celtics' thought processes possibly about where Giannis fits into a very three-point heavy offense.
1: Yeah, and it also sounds like if Giannis ends up with the Heat, that the Celtics will continue to look for suitors for Jaylen Brown. So that is very, very interesting as well. So we could kick that around some more. She's Tanitra Batiste. I'm Emmett Golden. This is Game Night coming up next. It looks like the Oklahoma Sooners will wrap up the College World Series tonight against North Carolina. And also, what is your favorite championship memory as a fan? 888-SAY-ESPN. That's 888-729-3776. We'll do all of that straight ahead. It's Game Night on ESPN Radio.
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0: LeBron could help them with that. But Tanitra, I don't see him leaving L.A.
1: No, I think that, if anything, it may be just a back and forth, like a negotiation, because obviously he's probably going to have to look at a pay cut. I mean, $52.6 million is what he's made this past season. But ultimately, at the end of his career, which we all believe, even if it's not this season, it's coming.
0: Yeah.
1: You got to think that it's going to be one of two teams. It's either the Cavaliers, because you got the nostalgia piece there. And like you said, a guy in LeBron James who probably wouldn't mind developing talent for his hometown team. Or it's the Lakers. I think it's the Lakers. I think it's just more of how do they structure a deal that's going to be amenable to him to stick around for one more season.
0: Yeah, and that, look, I covered LeBron for a while here in Cleveland. You could tell he loves being a superstar in L.A.
1: Yeah.
0: Like, he enjoys that. Yeah, he's a Midwest kid and the kid from Akron, yada, yada, yada. He likes being, you know, in that Hollywood lifestyle. Finally, Austin Reeves, he's gone, in my opinion. I think he's on the next thing smoking. He'll get a max contract somewhere, as he should. I don't know if the Lakers should give him a max, so I think he is up out of L.A.
1: Yeah, I'm not sure. I think that as well. I know that he finished the season just on fire, if you will. And totally get that, of course, before for the injury. But I don't know that they feel like he's that guy, like you said, who should get the max deal. Of course, turning down an extension there is maybe him saying, hey, I think I can get something on the market, maybe around the $35 million market. Maybe he could, but the question becomes, what is it that Austin Reeves is looking to do? Because he may find himself in the likes of being considered, you've kind of heard the Nets bantered around. Well, we kind of saw something that they, a move that they made, and they're not exactly a contending team, right? The Pistons, Hawks have been bantered around, but I don't kind of see that happening just because I think the Hawks are in a situation where they're not willing to maybe pay anything in the neighborhood of that $35 million. So I think the question becomes, what's more important? Is it more important for Austin Reeves to maximize what he can get on the market because of him being that top 10 scorer before the calf injury? Or is he looking to say, hey, I'd like an opportunity to run this thing back one more time, because I think as a healthy unit, we as the Lakers can be a contender in the West. I think that's what it's going to boil down to.
0: And that is our look at some of the impact players around the NBA that could use a change of scenery. She's Tanitra Batiste. I'm Emmett Golden. This is Game Night. Coming up next, we look to give some advice to some contending teams in the Eastern Conference right here on ESPN Radio.
2: 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It's Unsportsmanlike, 6 a.m. Eastern, right here on ESPN Radio, ESPN2, and ESPNU.
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1: 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Giannis Antetokounmpo leaving Milwaukee, heading for Miami. Not the only one heading south. Michigan coach Dusty May finalizing a deal to take the Mavs head coaching job in Dallas.

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1: 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I am pumped about my garage door from Schiller Overhead Door. I mean, these hot nights that you get, you know, you kind of notice in the summertime, you go into your garage, you can be like super steamy. It's still not a conditioned space, but it's so much different now having an insulated garage door. And it's quiet, doesn't wake up my daughter. Schiller Overhead Door, they can fix your garage door or they can get you a new one. I'm super pumped about it. I've been telling people about it since I got it over the wintertime. And, you know, with the heat, you know, it made a couple of noises. And I called Evan, and I said, Evan, what do I do? I really like – he's like, oh, yeah, you know, the weather changes. You gotta do this. And so he gave me a couple tips. We worked it – and it's back to being quiet again. It's a brand-new system, you know, and it's just like it's just incredible. So it really is, like, the best now. So be able to not go in and, like, feel like it's just like an oven inside the garage because it's an insulated door. And it's quiet. And so Schiller Overhead Door, they can take care of you over there.
2: Oh, I didn't know if we were in a break or you brought us back and did all that. Okay.
1: Yeah.
2: That's good. Your reads have gotten a lot. You're getting really good at this live read thing.
1: I am. Okay.
2: You used to just like be like, you just read off at points and you talk real fast and it didn't sound like you. Now your story
1: no points. There are no points. Right. I'm just talking.
2: Like it.
1: Schiller
2: like it.
1: Red Door. And
3: what about dock levelers?
1: Dock levelers.
2: I mean, come on.
1: I don't have a dock leveler. I can't. They do have those. But I don't have one that's
2: I do miss
1: about.
2: The. No problem.
1: No problem.
2: I miss that. Now it's just. No problem.
1: Yeah, and if you don't need a garage door, no problem.
2: I'm waiting on no problem.
1: No problem. You want me to bring no problem back?
2: Yeah, the next one.
1: No
2: yeah.
1: problem.
2: Yeah, Schiller over at doors, no problem.
1: I heard that, and I was like, I got to fix that.
2: I kind of like that.
1: Yeah, I mean, I kind of liked it when I did it, but then once I heard it, I was
2: or,
1: like,
2: or you
1: know.
2: Could have a different iteration of it. You could have a, you know, but you got to keep no problem there to maybe say it a different way.
1: And if you're not ready for a new garage door, no problemo.
2: That's El Blanco talking.
1: No problemo.
3: Speaking of, did you see the Scottish fans overtook Marlins Park last night?
1: I did see that.
2: Oh,
3: What
2: did they do?
3: They drank Sam Adams out of Boston, and they're overtaking Miami now.
1: They are having so much fun.
2: It was Scotland? It was Scotland?
3: Yeah, it's just weird, though. It's a bunch of men and skirts singing. And it's like,
1: and they're
3: man.
1: Just drinking. Yeah. Like, the most. Just,
2: bagpipes and kilts flood ballpark.
1: They had the Marlins mascot, like, lead them on a parade into the ballpark.
3: Through Little Havana. A bunch of guys in kilts.
1: I know.
2: That's hilarious, great. Man.
1: And what was it? Bosnia? They did their

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9: 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The Oklahoma City Thunder have their first championship.
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11: 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I'm Zach Cantrell, and this SportsCenter update is brought to you by Cox's and Evergreen Liquors. 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A big night for both the local program, as it is NBA Draft Night 1. On the Louisville side of things, Michael Brown Jr., widely expected to be a top 10 pick. If he gets picked in the top 5, it would be the first time since Purvis Ellison went number 1 overall in 1989. For a card to accomplish that feat, he'll certainly be the program's first round draft pick since Donovan Mitchell back in 2017. Brian Conwell is expected to be drafted later on in the second round. Pat Kelsey spoke about how proud he is of both.
12: Kel has a very, very, very close-knit family, and there's only so many spots and so many seats there. Obviously, Ryan is right there as well, with a chance to be drafted. I'm so proud of both of those guys. What an unbelievable culmination of a lifetime of work.
11: On the Kentucky side of things, many mocks have Jaden Quaintance going in the first round today. Otega Owe largely expected to go in the second tomorrow. Former Kentucky guard Tyler Hero, part of the blockbuster trade that sends Giannis Antetokounmpo to Miami. For Hero, it'll be a move back home to Milwaukee. Dusty May leaves Michigan in a stunning move to go coach the Dallas Mavericks. No word on if either Louisville or Kentucky will get involved with Michigan players. Reds fall to the Brewers 2-1. They're back in action tonight at 6:40. We have it for you here on ESPN 680. Coming up next, it's a Bronco, the SportsCenter.

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1: 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We've got you until noon on the program. Andy Sweeney after us and, of course, Roundtable until 6, proud part of local programming from 7 to 6 every weekday here at ESPN 680 and 105.7. You're certainly welcome to text the show at 437-9680 on our UPS Jobs text line. Plenty to get into today. My last show of the week. Going to go up to the Mackinac Bridge tomorrow, Zach. How about that? Take my kids across a giant suspension bridge. We'll get into that later. In the show, of course, Dusty May leads the show for me. We'll talk about him leaving for the Mavericks to open. Of course, talk a little bit of NBA draft as well. Brooks Holton, usual spot at 10:20 today. He's from the Courier Journal. He covers the Louisville Cardinals. We'll talk to him about both the NBA draft and, of course, what he heard at the press conference with Pat Kelsey yesterday. We never got into the U.S. Open from over the weekend. We'll start talking about that a little bit today. And, of course, some NBA draft stuff before we get into our daily college football segment. 437-9680. And, yes, I do have some stuff on Giannis as well. The Dusty May stuff is really interesting to me, and it's a fascinating time, of course, in college sports. It's a fascinating time, certainly, in the sports that we care about deeply around here. And when we talk about Louisville's roster, for example, this coming year, we talk about a place that needs to fill its stadium to meet its, you know, increasing bills, the inflation of sports right now because of the compensation of players, etc. And then you hear that Dusty May is leaving Michigan a few weeks after he wins a national title and has put together a roster for next season to go take the job with the Dallas Mavericks. Matt Norlander has a really good piece up today in CBS Sports about how he's not surprised that Dusty May is off to the NBA. And he sat down with him right after the title. And he was asking him questions. He said, hey man, why didn't this feel great to you? And he essentially said he was sweating out each hour of the recruiting process and hopping on multiple Zoom calls every day just to try and not lose pace. And I remember a couple of years ago, and he caught some flack for it, but I remember at the time thinking, this is just people not understanding that he's actually telling the truth and that he's being realistic, was when Nick Saban was on the platform after the national title game, and he handed the crystal football back, and they said, hey, how are you going to go celebrate? He said, I'm on the recruiting trail tomorrow. You know, we'll go have some dinner, but I got to turn around and do this tomorrow. And it's that kind of psychosis that is required, of course, to be a great coach or to dominate in the way that Nick Saban did while he coached Alabama. But it was a reminder that that really is how the job is set up, that that's how college sports at the time certainly was set up, and that the grind of that can be very attractive if you're a person who needs something to do all the time. If you love to work every single day, college coaching can make a lot of sense for you. I think it's why it worked for guys like Coach K, why he was able to stay through the different eras. I think it's why it works for guys that are still around. I think Calvin Sampson doesn't know what else to do, for example. He's always going to coach Houston. The changing landscape doesn't matter. He can even get up and say, yeah, we don't have as much money. I'll figure it out. He said that. But Dusty May does not want to be part of that. And I think it's an important point that once in a while when these kinds of things happen, this is a big deal. That one of the very best young coaches in college basketball, he's still in his 40s, has decided that it's just not worth it anymore. And that's not good news for those of us who love the sport so much, those of us who live, especially in Kentuckiana, southern Indiana, in Kentucky, the state proper, who love college basketball this way. And in the aftermath, Norlander writes at CBS, 30-minute sit-down that he had with him reverberates heavily. The news came that he's going to the Mavericks, but he was hardly shocked. Quote, he was always going to do this when given the opportunity. It's just the opportunity came sooner than just about everybody anticipated. Do you think you'll be coaching Michigan 3 or 4 years? I asked him. No, I can't see myself doing this for too much longer. And those of you sitting at home or in your car or working on the line, driving your truck, whatever you're doing, by the way, thank you for hanging out with Rabeau and Co., might be saying to me, Louis, this is one person. This is one man who doesn't want to deal with this. But I would retort instead, okay, but the exact guys we need in college basketball. Dusty May is good for the sport, man. And I didn't like that he was at, I don't know, the rival of my alma mater. I didn't like that at all. But that photo of him in the Breslin Center just sitting in front of the student section smiling away. Boy, didn't he look like a guy that could do the college thing forever? Did he look like a guy who just got it right away? the Big Ten wasn't too big for him, that stages like the Breslin Center are not too big for him. That's the good stuff. That's what we love in sports. And for him not to be in college basketball, I think, is a real dearth. It's not good. What he meant was running a college basketball program where roster prices are increasing 300% every year, constant churn, lack of institutional control at all. We used to joke about institutional control. Now there's none at all. And the way the system stole some of the fervor and celebration windows from Michigan's coaching staff after pulling off one of the best seasons of the past two decades. May had always wanted to be an NBA coach, sure. But the fact that it didn't even take two seasons and a half for him to get out of there is a pretty remarkable thing. Now, I may be overreacting. I think there's a world in which that's true. But it's also, I don't know if it's a crisis point in the sport. I don't know if it's a crisis point in college athletics. But I think Dusty May is another data point saying that it essentially is. And all of us, I think, should be concerned. I don't know if the congressional stuff will do what they hope it will do. I don't know if it would keep a Dusty May in college any longer. I'm simply not sure. But I think it is worthwhile to look at these and slow down and really think about what it means that Dusty May didn't even want to be at a place where he could have had whatever he wanted. This isn't some guy, and by the way, I'll use a local example. This isn't Andrzejak at Belmont deciding to take a job on the Louisville staff because he just realizes they just don't have the money and they're just not going to try. They're better at baseball. They're going to spend money on that where he came from. And instead, he's like, no, I want to go to a place that really cares about basketball. So he's on the Louisville staff. Now, Kelsey didn't say that yesterday. He said, hey, it's Louisville basketball. He gets to coach up here. Sure, that's nice. But at the same time, Belmont didn't care about basketball, so he got out. That's not the case in Michigan. Chrysler's nice. Where they play basketball, Chrysler Arena, is very nice. Their facilities are top-notch. They have donors willing to pay for a roster for him. You saw it last year. You saw what he did with it. That's a guy getting out of a spot where you don't have to worry about those things. Where, frankly, when you go to bed at night, you have less to worry about than other places. I don't think it's good. I think it feels bad to me. And the state of college basketball, Norlander continues, is driving coaches out. Quote, there's just too much uncertainty in college athletics, a source said. Parents are relentless, calling and checking in, doing what they do every day. It's dealing with bleep. And there are hundreds of coaches doing what they think is best for themselves and not what's best for the game. And this is where the line really stuck with me. I'm a guy who covers horse racing, and I see so many of the same things happening in college athletics that are plaguing horse racing now. Complete self-serving interests. People in their own circuits concerned only with their own circuits. No idea about the totality of the ecosystem of the sport that they love. And college hoops is, it's not as popular as football. College football, they can screw up and people will probably still watch. But college basketball does not have, it's not afforded that luxury at all. You cannot do these things and expect the sport to just tra-la-la-la-la go along. You're already a three-week sport with March Madness. Don't make it smaller. Don't eliminate your stars. Don't make it so untenable that the very best of what you have don't want to be in it anymore. The sign that an industry is dying is when its very best decide to get out. This is a time, I think, of action in college basketball, and I hope that people are paying attention. Good morning, Zach. NBA draft today. Hopefully we'll get into some of that later on in the show. Brooks Holt, of course, will join us in about 10 minutes. He's from the Courier-Journal. Dusty May, though, I mean, Zach, at the end of the day, this might not be about college basketball. This might just be about coaching the greatest human being to ever live. Might be what this is
2: about. I was going to say, you just spent 10 minutes going on about how not great it is for college basketball when you could have summed it up in one sentence. He gets to coach the living greatest human being ever. That's why he left. I mean, we don't have to – it's not the death nail of college athletics. I mean, who else is going to have Cooper Flagg? No other NBA team is going to have Cooper Flagg again. How about that? So, no, that it could have just been summed up that way. This could have been an email.
1: That's awesome. It could have been an email, Louis. We didn't need the meeting at all. That's fantastic. Well, good morning, buddy. Zach's got you for the rest of the week, by the way. I am up here. I'm doing the show in my sister's kitchen. Shout out to my entire family because my sister has four kids. We have four kids. They're at a park Zach. Now, that is very easy to convince your kids because there's lots of water here, right? That's an easy thing to convince your kids to go,
2: yeah,
1: to,
2: really.
1: Go to the park down the street. The park's on the lake. So, yeah, that they're going to go do that. And so they're out doing that right now, so I appreciate them abandoning the house so that I can yell at you through for the next hour and a half or whatever. But, yeah, the Dusty Bay stuff does not sit well with me. I'm not going to lie to people.
2: Why do you think this is happening more in college basketball than it is with football? Because we're not seeing a lot of college football coaches jump
1: right
2: to the NFL. College football coaches are complaining about the system, and they're complaining about how they have to re-recruit their team every year. But I'm not seeing college football coaches jump ship and go to the NFL the way that I'm seeing college basketball coaches, Roy Williams, Coach K, Tony Bennett, all these great coaches in recent memory that are either retiring or they're going to the NBA.
1: Here's why, and I think it's actually pretty straightforward. College coaches, basketball coaches especially, are control freaks. In football, though, you have way less control because there's over 100 players on your team. Okay, so you are used to a bit of chaos if you coach football. Zach, you've been in a football locker room. You know this. The head coach is the head coach, but his real job is administration.
2: Right.
1: Where, hey, who's the position coach for this? Who's running the offense? Who's running the defense? Now, your coach may be, you know, in a case of a Brom Erstein, more of an offensive guy than a defensive guy. Or vice versa when Charlie Strong was here.
2: Kirby Smart,
1: like,
2: yeah.
1: Yeah, Kirby Smart, exactly. Like, there are plenty of examples of guys that are specialists on one side who become head coaches and, frankly, are very successful. That's great. But in basketball, there's only, you know, what, 13 guys, whatever, 15 guys, whatever that number is. You spend one-on-one time with them. There's no helmets. Everything's super personal. I think when they lost the control of the rosters and the movement of players and the different things, it felt chaotic to the coaches. And while Dusty May is not going to have control over the roster in Dallas, the amount of roster movement that he'll have to deal with year to year is going to be significantly less. Now, if he does a good job in Dallas and, you know, Cooper Flagg likes playing there and he turns into a nice player, for example, you could have that guy for 4 or 5 years, right? I mean, like, you could have that alone for that amount of time.
2: Oh, you can have him for 10. Yeah,
1: if Cooper Flagg turns out, if it goes really well, right?
2: Yeah,
1: exactly.
2: Yeah. In the NBA, the other thing is you don't have to do recruiting every day. You just coach basketball.
1: That's why a lot of
2: people go professional is because they just want to coach said sport. Yep. And in the NBA, you're not just going to be able to have. Nobody's going to say, like, Cooper Flagg can't say, oh, I really want to go play for the Lakers right now, and he can just leave. He can't do that. He has to demand a trade, or they have to be willing to let him go, and that's just not going to be the case. I thought this yesterday, though, and I'm not sure what you'll think about this. What if this is Dusty May's back road of getting back to Indiana?
1: To Indiana, yeah.
2: What if it's his way of, I don't have to leave Michigan directly, but he turns into modern-day Rick Pitino or something like that, where how about he follows Tom Izzo at Michigan State? How about that? How about he becomes full Pitino, goes from Kentucky, coaches in the NBA for a couple years, doesn't work out, then he coaches Michigan State or he coaches Indiana, and
1: Dusty
2: then
1: May takes over at MSU, wins the second title. Oh, he's like, sorry, Izzo.
2: Oh, I need sorry, that Izzo. In the worst way.
1: Eat it, Izzo. Oh,
2: but
1: man.
2: He's going to get one of those jobs, even if he flames out in the NBA, because, of course, he's going to, whoever, if Indiana, Michigan State, he's going to be Billy Donovan. But I think Dusty, who knows? Maybe he'll come back. Maybe the entire system will be different
1: by the time that changes.
2: I don't know.
1: He strikes me as a Billy Donovan and Brad Stevens type, where we're going to hear their names for the college stuff, but once they get to the NBA, they're going to be like, oh, it's basketball 24 hours a day? Cool. It's why, by the way, I think a guy like Jeff Brown would be awesome in the NFL. Because football's all he does. It's all he does, Zach. Like, you know, you've heard interviews with him on Diener or whatever, and they, like, he says things like, yeah, if I wake up at 3 o'clock in the morning to go to the bathroom, I just watch trick plays on my phone.
2: Right. Like, I don't even
1: what?
2: Do that.
1: Right, exactly.
2: No,
1: like,
2: I'm still
1: he's
2: going
1: that
2: back
1: football
2: to bed.
1: Obsessed.
2: Yeah.
1: Right, exactly. You're going back to bed. Like, that's how he's wired, though. And those guys, I think Dusty May is in that ilk, by the way, in the best way. And that's why the pro ranks make a ton of sense for them. But at the same time, it doesn't mean that I like the fact that it makes sense. Does that make sense? Right?
2: Okay. Yeah.
1: I hope people understand that. Yeah. If I want something that way, it just makes me nuts. But anyways.
2: Yeah, college basketball has a reckoning coming very soon, more so than just about every other college sport, because you don't want to continue to fall into the trap of people pay attention to you outside of this market for 1 month a year.
1: Yeah.
2: You don't want that.
1: That's exactly right. All right, 437-968. Let me get into some text messages here. Texter, we listen down here in Southwest Florida. Oh, how about that? All right. Well, appreciate you all. Texter, Louis would never overreact except to the local Hooters closings. Well, it's not an overreaction. That Damn it. Oh, by the way, I got to say this. This is great. I heard it on the mixtape. What a great endorsement for the station that the afternoon show talks about our show as though it doesn't exist in reality. It's just they hear us on the mixtape. It's like, thanks for the support, guys. Thanks for listening to the show. We appreciate it. Except that Tanner's not listening. Strebel's not listening. Just no one's listening. It's fantastic. I know Andy listens because he got mad that I had a good point yesterday. But the mixtape was essentially them going, why do they talk about Hooters? And you and I have been doing the shtick for almost 2 years. I mean, Zach, just say you don't listen to the show. Like, it's okay. Like, yeah. But what an endorsement. All right, 437-9680, RUPS jobs, text line. Let's go ahead and take a break here. Let's get Brooks Holton in here. He's from the Courier-Journal. We'll talk to him next.
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1: All right, welcome back in. 10 o'clock hour, Tuesday edition of the program. 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Thank you for hanging out with us. Appreciate everybody doing exactly that. Reds game tonight here on our air as they continue their series. We'll have you tonight and tomorrow at the same time here, 6:40 start time on ESPN 680-1057, your home for the Reds in the area. So check them out tonight. Of course, later on in the week, Soccer City Thursday night at 6. Friday night at 6, get inside Churchill Downs ahead of the Stephen Foster. Very, very exciting race there at Churchill Downs on Saturday. The grade one, $2 million on the line on that one. So make sure you are tuned in for Darren and Kevin on a Friday. 437-9680 is our UPS Jobs text line. Bringing Brooks Holton at Brooks Holton on the socials. Of course, he's from the Courier Journal, couriejournal.com for everything they are working on. Good morning, Brooks, man. How are you? Bye week in the softball last night. I don't like that because I need that for like 90 seconds of content. Hi, how are you?
2: I'm doing all right. We had a really tough loss two Mondays ago. The bye week stung, but, you know, we got to get back out there and fix some mistakes that cost us.
1: All right, there you go. Only thing in sports is improvement. That's all that matters, Brooks. Just get

0: better. That's right. There you are, sir. All right. Well, he's Brooks Holton. It's presented by our friend Brian Detman at the Detman Law Office, 2T1N at LouisvilleInjuryLawyer.com. Pat Kelsey met the media yesterday. Don't want to lead you anywhere. What was your biggest takeaway from yesterday?
1: I think, you know, listening to your show yesterday after the fact, and you talked about just kind of, I guess the lack of enthusiasm. It didn't necessarily hit me in the moment, but okay. You know, going back afterwards and kind of like thinking about how it all went out in my head, you're right. It didn't really match just all the good things that Pat's done since we last spoke to him, which was after the season ended up in Buffalo. You know, to bring in a top transfer class, and you know, he seemed really excited to talk about the freshmen who are healthy and able to go through summer workouts. You would think that there'd be just a bit more excitement, kind of what we've seen from Pat in the past. Obviously, you know, he even said it at some point during the press conference yesterday, you know, that he's really good at selling the program, and you know, that's what he loves to do. And it just, like, the energy didn't seem to meet kind of, like I said, all the good things that have happened to this point. But other big takeaways, I guess, would be, you know, he didn't shy away from the fact that the team is trying to get bigger and more athletic, and, you know, fixing the areas that were, you know, pretty glaring holes in last year's roster, specifically the front court. Obviously had, you know, tons of good things to say about Adrian Woolley coming back from his sophomore year, looking more comfortable here. And yeah, I think like in the piece I wrote for the paper that went up after the press conference, you know about Chelsea, you know about Florida Badunga, and kind of what they're capable of, and you know obviously why they went out and got them and brought them to the roster. So I tried to focus on a few more things that I don't want to say like, you know, fly under the radar, because obviously Pat, you know, was very glowing about the freshmen and them coming in and, you know, not having any fear as they kind of get used to college ball with all these veterans. But yeah, just some of that stuff. Obviously, the health update with one of the freshmen, Obinna Jr., yeah, dealing with the shoulder surgery. That was something new. Obviously, he has been kind of limited in summer workouts, so he said it might be a little bit longer until he gets fully ramped up. And then Carter Knox being close to fully cleared for full contact as well, as he works his way back from that injury that ended his season at Arkansas.
0: Yeah, it's interesting you mentioned the defense. Talk with Brooks Holton, of course, from the Courier-Journal. That I did appreciate, because it would be impossible to look at this roster and not notice in the hiring on the coaching staff and not notice an obvious shift toward defense. I appreciated him saying those things out loud. But, yeah, that's kind of – you know, you and I were texting a little bit last night. I was double-checking you were back on the show this week. Bro, you have the number one – you got the number one portal class. You won the first tournament game here in a decade. You're going to have a kid go in the top 10 of the draft. Like, yesterday should have been – I don't want to call it like a celebration, but like a, hey, we're going the right direction with all of this. And I just did not get that feeling from him at all.
1: I think that's fair. I think maybe some of the issue, you know, kind of around, you know, Michael in the draft and, you know, him not being there and seemingly not getting an invitation to go be with, you know, the family in that moment, I think maybe has something to do with it. But yeah, certainly, you know, different vibe than what we had seen from Pat, you know, at multiple points throughout his time here so far. And, you know, like after the fact, you know, he was, you know, like a very much like his usual self, you know, spent about, a 3 or 4 minutes talking to everybody after the fact, you know, as he's heading out the door. So, I'm not really sure what the cause was of kind of it being like a lower issue press conference.
0: Yeah, following up with Brooks Holton here, not going to the draft. You were around those two this season. You saw how they interacted. You were behind the scenes with them. What was your surprise level that he was not extended an invitation there?
1: A little bit surprised. I would say I kind of you know did some asking around last week heading into the press conference. I honestly didn't. It was kind of when the news popped up. I kind of asked, you know, did you expect Pat to, you know, be going to the draft? And my answer was, you know, not at this moment. That wasn't the expectation. So I kind of went into it knowing that might be the answer.
0: Okay.
1: Naturally, I didn't know like the circumstances around, would it be, you know, his decision, hey, I got too much stuff going on. like you talked about yesterday and other people have talked about, like, this is such a big moment for the program. Such a big moment for Pat, obviously. I don't know in what universe he would have said, you know, I have too much stuff going on. I don't want to be at the table when the first player I've had drafted goes top 10. And just what that means to the university. So, you know, kind of a little bit surprised, but it just kind of, underscores kind of what has been going on, I suppose, or like what went on there at the end of the season as they kind of tried to navigate the best way to deal with this injury.
0: He's Brooks Holton. He's from the Courier-Journal. He's presented by our friend Brian Detman at the Detman Law Office. Two T's, one N at LouisvilleInjuryLawyer.com. Allow me like a minute and a half here, Brooks, but I think I know exactly what's going on with Kelsey. We just read a Norlander piece about Dusty May leaving and the grind of college basketball and all of those things. And you have to really love the grind to love coaching at this level, right? Because it is a constant grind. It is an everyday job. There is no, there's no vacations, that kind of thing. You know, we got the joke of Mark Pope being on the beach and getting a player, but that's really the thing, right? You're on the beach, but you're still working, right? That's, the job doesn't stop. So he carries water for Mikel all year. Right, he throws his back out, frankly, carrying water for Mikel all year about Mikel's back, right? And then Mikel doesn't invite him to the draft. This great moment for this kid, the next step in his life, he doesn't get invited, so he feels bad about that. But it's more than that. He's not ready to move on and accept the fact that his next team might actually be good and just go do it. And here's why. When Cal would go to the draft, he would get credit for those guys. And you can talk about whatever, magic he worked the 1 year that they were in Lexington or whatever else. But really, Cal's best gift was going and just getting the best players, right? That's why he's good, is he can scout them in high school and get them in and know that a Darius Acuff Jr. is just going to be great in college, right? Now, does he put him in a system that makes great? Sure. And that's the great paradox of coaching. Do you have to have great players to be a great coach? The answer is, of course. If you have bad players, your great coaching largely doesn't matter. And so Kelsey's not going to get credit for Mikel Brown Jr., and it hurts him because every great coach gets credit for their very best players. And in his case, he's not going to. Dean Smith gets credit for Michael Jordan, even though, come on, right? Come on. what are we doing here? Right? That kind of stuff. And I think he knows he's going to miss out on that. And this was when you are coming from a Charleston to a place like Louisville, those are the kinds of things you take the job for. And he got robbed of that. And he's hurt.
1: Yeah.
0: And you can tell.
1: Yeah. I think that's a fair assessment. I think, at multiple points, thinking back during the season, just kind of, Mikel, obviously, his dad playing such a huge role in his life as his trainer for his whole life. I do think that it was hard for him to kind of separate that once he got to Louisville, right? Like, there were points where that would come up and, he would always credit his dad for like a lot of things. And like you said, I do think that at some point, the coaches who help these players, reach their full potential, they want a bit of that recognition. I think for Pat,
0: yes,
1: simply being there at the draft, at the table, when the camera pans to him, it doesn't even have to be like a prominently featured, doesn't have to do an interview with ESPN or whatever. But I just think, like you said, being there would be certainly a huge moment for him as a coach, and obviously huge for the program as well, just for that visibility and just how many guys who are going to be top players are watching the draft. That would have been great to have.
0: But when you're coaching Winthrop and you're coaching Charleston, the dream is to coach guys like Mikel Brown Jr. of that talent level. That's why you take the Louisville job, right? And then you coach him, you don't get him for a third of the season, and then when it's time for him to graduate, you don't get invited to graduation.
1: Right.
0: I understand why he feels the way he does, but bro, this is the grind sport you chose. You chose to grind. You got a good team on paper, at least. Be upbeat. The fan base needs you to be upbeat right now because they're going into a draft night tonight where they don't know how to feel. They don't know how to feel. And then you sit down yesterday, you got no energy, and they also don't know how to feel about that. Like, just give them some certainty. Give them some idea that you know what you got. You got a good roster. We're going to go do the damn thing. And I did not get any of that from yesterday.
1: Yeah, I think that's all fair.
0: He's Brooks Holton, at Brooks Holton on the socials, CourierJournal.com. Multiple people coming back from injury. Obviously, we know about Shellstad and the time that he missed last weekend. We heard about Carter Knox and Obi Akizi yesterday The Carter Knox stuff, you know, you've got it in the piece you mentioned, you referenced earlier at the CareerJournal.com, that this is Knox's first surgery ever. He pointed out, and he's coming back to try to kind of navigate that first one ever. Is Brooks, you're around this a lot more than me. Am I feeling like there's a lot of guys who are coming back from injury on this team, or is this a pretty normal amount of dudes dealing with injuries?
1: I mean, last year was kind of the same thing, right? I mean, you had Pryor coming off the knee injury, Ali and Kobe Rogers both coming off knee injuries. So the thing with Akizi, I did not know that he had surgery until Pat said something yesterday about it, and that was something that he was dealing with. I think you watch the videos and see the photos they send out from practice, and you wonder, like, hey, he does seem to be kind of not a full participant, but up until Pat mentioned something yesterday, I kind of had no idea that that was something he had been dealing with. Knox is the other one, and then, like you said, Shostad, obviously, with the hand injury. So, I don't know. Like, the season's a grind, and, you know those injuries happen, so it does, like, last year kind of set it up to where it doesn't feel like, you know, like, out of the norm at all, but at the same time, you know, you hope that enough time has passed for, you know, like the hand injury that Shostad had, you know, to be like fully healed, for Knox to have had enough time from his surgery to be, you know, close to 100% when the season starts, if not 100% when the season starts. He seemed to think he was very close to that yesterday. So maybe in a little bit of a better position than they were last year in terms of getting guys back from injury, because with Pryor, seemed to be in a position where wasn't ready when the season started, even though, you know, what was conveyed throughout the offseason was the expectation was he would be really close to 100% by the time the season started. And then, you know, having a guy come off a hand injury, shooting hand, so, you know, that is pretty important. But at the same time, you have to hope that there's been enough time that's passed.
0: I agree.
1: Because that, you know, because he had been sidelined for most of last season anyway, so he's had plenty of downtime and rest.
0: He's Brooks Holton. He's from the Courier Journal. He's presented by LouisvilleInjuryLawyer.com and our friend Brian Detman. Last one on the basketball team, and then I got a text about the Kings and some articles that you've done. We'll get to that to close the interview. But you got to meet Badunga and Shostad as part of this yesterday, or at least meet with the media sort of moment. Just initial impressions of the two guys.
1: Yeah, I thought they were great at the mic. Flory has a big personality. I liked his little, he would kind of have like a little add-ons to stuff that Shostad would say. He seemed to really like the Derby. He seemed to really have fun at the Derby this year. Somebody asked if he went, and he's like, you know, like, hey, like, have you gone? And he's like, well, yeah, you know, like, we've been covering it for like 30, 40 years or whatever. And he's like, man, if not, you'd be missing out. So he seemed to be quickly won over by that atmosphere in the scene at Churchill Downs. I think that they'll become pretty fast fan favorites if they can play like they have during the course of their college career, because, you know, they certainly have, you know, in a Flory's case, like, you know, a very big personality, and then Shostad was just great at the mic. Kind of gives off the vibe of, you know, obviously this is not his first rodeo. He's, you know, was at Oregon for three seasons. So, yeah, they strike me as very much, you know, two of the people we should expect to be, you know, two of the faces of the team, obviously, just because they were such a big package deal in the spring. But it was great to, yeah, like you said, just get a chance to meet those guys yesterday.
0: Any chance that we're going to get more access to players this year? I was thinking about this yesterday. Zach played some Mike Hellsound in the sports centers we do at the top of the hour. We do, excuse me, that Zach puts together for the top of the hours. Mm-hmm. And it occurred to me it was essentially the third time I had ever heard Michael Brown Jr.'s voice. So once on a CW post-game interview, one other time like ahead of the ACC tournament or something, and then. I just the access to players these days after, you know, being spoiled with Pitino open locker rooms and that kind of stuff for sure when I moved to the market. But, like, you know, just – not having access, I feel like I don't know these guys. I don't know what they sound like. Any chance – you tell me Flory's interesting, I'd like to see him out there. Like, is there any chance we get more of that?
1: I hope so. I certainly hope so. I don't think we'll ever go back to the days of the open locker room here, barring something pretty drastic changing. But you got to hope so. I think it's just kind of, you know, the guys are all getting settled now with summer workouts. I assume that they've already done some sort of media training. I assume that there'll probably be more before the season starts. And, yeah, hopefully during the season we can have a little bit more access. We can, you know, tell those guys stories. And that's always, like, my favorite part of the job is, you know, getting to spend, a 30 minutes to an hour with the player to, you know, really get to know them and tell their life story and help fans get a better understanding of, you know, who these people are that they see on the court.
0: Yeah, totally agree. Yeah, I'm glad you feel that way, and I hope that they'll give you some more access that way. He's Brooks Holden. He's with the Courier-Journal. Text in, hey, Louie, please tell Brooks it was a great article on the Kings this morning. Local engagement with the players is a great point. As someone who's been on board since the start, the article was spot on, so a few local players would generate some support. There you go. Just the takeaways, you put the piece up. Hey, how do the Kings keep this momentum going? How do they build on what they've built? Frankly, you and I have talked throughout their season about both of our how impressed we've been with how quickly people bought in on this team, right? Like, just the immediacy of the fan base. You describe these people that won the spring football team, so they're driving from Virginia, you know, this kind of stuff. And so it's been fun to see them, you know, cultivate a fan base as quickly as they have. But obviously, a nice note I wanted to pass along from a texter.
1: Yeah, well, that's very nice. Thank you to whoever wrote that in. I think, like, the biggest point that I was trying to get at in the story that went up today, just kind of outlining three ways, you know, for the league to continue growing. Obviously, they want to. Their plan is to hit 10 teams by 2028. And I felt like, you know, the first point. Well, team number 9 is going to be in Oklahoma City. So, kind of the whole crux of the article was, you know, whatever team is going to be the 10th one. I feel like their market should be close to kind of what we have here in Louisville, where, you know, there's such an appetite for sports. You know, you have the infrastructure from the soccer teams with the stadium. I know that's something that has stuck out to a Micropoli this whole time about why the Kings work so well is because you have the soccer stadium that brings fans really close to the field. You know, you have that, you know, you have the passion from those soccer teams. You have the passion from the college sports teams that I would say, you know, can, you know, like right up there with some of the professional leagues. And, people just looking for an excuse to, you know, watch a team go out there and play for the city. And I think if you can find another market like that, it very well could be a hit like it was here. And then my second point, which is one I felt the most strongly about, was I feel like there has to be some way for, you know, these guys to spend more time in the city that they represent. I know that, like, you know, the league is based in Texas, and from my conversations with people, like, that is like a cost of, you know, like, cost saving method. It is somehow seemingly cheaper to fly every team out for road games every week than it is to, you know, set up operations in different cities. But I do think that there's something more that they could do. Like I mentioned in the article, like, maybe it's like a week long, you know, a training camp during the preseason somewhere here in Louisville, and have practices open to the public.
0: That's
1: or,
0: a good idea.
1: You know, hey, they're playing, you know, 2 straight weeks of home games. Maybe we can get the guys to stay in Louisville for a week, you know, do some practices, have them open to the public, you know, get out in the community. Like, I do think that there was some effort to having those guys out and about. I mean, I remember Chris Redmond and a few players were out at the backside one morning during Derby week, and you know, they definitely tried to make an effort to, when they have been in town for games, go out and, you know, like, make an impact in the community, talk with people, meet with people. But I do think that if you want people to continue supporting here in Louisville, like, any sort of way that you can, you know, build that connection, you know, with the city and the players, especially considering, you know, 4 players have already signed to go play for NFL teams this fall.
0: That's cool,
1: and you have kind of have no idea if those guys will be back in the spring. And you're going to kind of have to keep building. Like, it will be like a new look team almost every spring, just based on kind of how the roster moves and it's spring football. And some guys may call it quits. Some guys may find better opportunities in the NFL. So anything you can do to kind of help bring people, you know, and have them feel like more connected to the team is kind of what I outlined in the story.
0: He's Brooks Holton. Find that story at CourierJournal.com and all the things they're working out down there. It is National Hydration Day. Are you a hydration guy? Zach can tell you I drink way too much water in the mornings.
1: I typically drink way too much coffee first, and then I'm like, oh, I should drink water. But I have a bottle that I keep pretty consistently full.
0: There you go. Okay. All right. It's also International Women's Day, which is the United Nations sponsored day addressing the human rights discrimination and financial hardships that women face around the world. What is the worst part about living with Brooks Holton as a woman? Speaking of hardships, living with Brooks Holton. There you go.
1: I'm thinking about it. I feel like I'm a pretty clean person.
0: You're a good roommate? Okay. All right.
1: I'm a good cook. I can cook.
0: You're a willing cook.
1: I would say one of the hardest, one of the worst parts is that I'm not a morning person. And so, needing to get up to go somewhere early in the morning, it can be a struggle. And I can be very, very, very grumpy.
0: Your lady's on a cool assignment. Where is she headed?
1: She is up in Toronto for the World Cup today. Going to go see Croatia and Panama. So her family is from Croatia. She has some ties to the country, and so her brother won the lottery for tickets. So they went to the game. He and another brother went to the game against England in Dallas last week. So she is going up
0: there
1: today.
0: Yeah. That's great. Well, I hope she has a great time, and I hope I hope everything goes really well while she's there. Toronto's a cool town, especially in the summer. Otherwise,
1: I'm
0: terrible.
1: I'm jealous.
0: Don't go there
1: summer. She made it seem like it seemed 75 and not humid at all.
0: Oh, yeah. That's where I am right now. What I'm doing right now. So that's the best. Yeah, no, there you go. Well, he's Brooks Holton. At Brooks Holton on the socials. And, of course, presented by our friend Brian Detman at LouisvilleInjuryLawyer.com. Have a great rest of the day, Brooks. Appreciate you, buddy.
1: Thank you, Louis. You too.
0: There you go. Brooks Holton, week off in softball. Can't ask about the softball. It's tough. I'm used to talking about softball. All right, 437-968 is our UPS Jobs text line. We never talked Wyndham Clark. We've got some other NBA draft stuff to get into, and, of course, our daily college football segment in the next segment. Zach, you know what? Let's talk Giannis. We do it next.
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7: 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It's

0: draft over on 93.9 tomorrow and tonight as well. 437-9680, our UPS Jobs text line. There you go. I got a King's question in there, Zach. How about that?
1: Let's go.
0: A little King's question.
1: Why yes. There you go.
0: I said it's Brooks, and I meant it. The amount of excitement around that team, it's legitimate. It's a genuine.
1: Sure.
0: People are into that team. They have fun with it. Obviously, the results are, they speak for themselves. They got something there, and I hope they can figure it out. I hope that league is around long enough. He's talking about expansion and those kinds of things, because you can tell there are, probably four core towns that really love it. St. Louis is one. Louisville's
1: sure.
0: Obviously on that list now. Is it Dallas? Am I thinking
1: DC?
0: I know DC for sure is one of them. Yeah, so there's three at least, right? And so you've got these core places. Does it do well in Columbus? I actually don't know.
1: It would if they were a little bit better. I mean, it was the first couple of games.
0: Okay, got it. But anyways, I think that there are spots where you can pick. Pick your spots and just go with it. Louisville's obviously one of those, and St. Louis is very much one of those. And so hopefully, they can keep it rolling that way. Because it's a burgeoning fan base is probably the word that I would use. Of course, the news yesterday was that Giannis, after we went off the air at least, was that Giannis was traded to the Miami Heat. Mm-hmm. And Zach, I thought of a conversation you and I have had so many times on this show about where players want to be and why, and where which organizations are the best run. And when you look at a guy like Giannis, what's interesting to me is it comes down to Miami and Boston. And Zach, when you think of well-run franchises in the Eastern Conference, are those two on your list or what?
1: It's them and the Knicks.
0: Right?
1: Yep.
0: Right now, the Knicks, right now, yes, correct. And, historically, some of these franchises are the 76ers are a disaster. The Nets are a disaster. The Hawks are a disaster. The Wizards are an unmitigated disaster. Maybe the Magic work out. I don't know. But Giannis didn't want to go to any of those places. He wanted to deal with Miami or a deal with Boston. And those places, by the way, are willing to do things like give up Jaylen Brown or half of your roster if you're the Miami Heat, because they know, like Jay tells us on this show every Thursday, they have the best player in this series or the best player in this game,
1: sure.
0: So they've got a shot, and that's what Giannis brings to Miami. But Zach, just, I thought, reinforced a point that we talk about a lot on this show, whether it's in the NFL with organizations like, the Patriots, the Eagles, the Chiefs, whatever, the Steelers that are run, the Packers that are run really, really well, that Giannis would want to go to one of those places, not surprising to me.
1: No surprise. I figured it would either be Boston or Miami, and I think as a big-time NBA fan, I think it's better that it's Miami, because I think if it were the Celtics, it'd either be him and Jason Tatum or him and Jaylen Brown, and they would be 1A, 1B with the Knicks. It's kind of, those are the only two teams that really can win the Eastern Conference, and that's about it. But this is kind of a thing that we've seen the last decade or so with the NBA, which is more parity, which is more good players being spread around. It's not the three of the four best players are on the Warriors or three of the five best players are on the Cavs or something like that. It's more spread out. And I don't think Giannis immediately makes Miami a championship contender, because I don't think they have a great starting five. And more specifically, I don't think they have a really good bench right now. Maybe they'll get guys to take some pay cuts. Obviously, living in Miami, playing with Giannis, you're going to be able to convince some guys to do that. But I don't know if they have the top-to-bottom roster to be a championship contender next year. And I think if you're Milwaukee, considering that they were probably never going to re-sign Giannis, I think they did all right for themselves.
0: I actually agree. I think they did pretty good in general. I think underrated guys, we saw this with the Knicks this year. You obviously have to have a star up front. So I'm not saying they're a complete roster at all. But they have guys that can fill in the rest of the roster if they are able to, say, get lucky in the draft again with a Giannis, right? Something like that. Or actually attract a free agent there. A guy like Jaime Jaquez Jr. is a sixth man of the year kind of guy.
1: Yep.
0: And you need those guys if you're going to win a title in the modern NBA. We've seen it. Oklahoma City last year, super deep team. The Knicks this year, super deep team. When you need games from guys like Josh Hart, right? Like this kind of stuff. You need those guys in big spots. And a guy like Jaquez could be that. I don't know, but in the finals, if he could be that guy. But I know that he's the sixth man kind of, a sixth man of the year kind of candidate. So I do think if you're the Bucks, this was the deal that made the most sense, because instead of just trading and getting a high-end superstar in Jaylen Brown, who you're going to have to overpay, you don't have to do that with these guys, right? And Tyler Hero is always going to be someone that you could probably trade again if you need to, because he can score. And that is always valuable in the NBA. So that's a piece that I think it makes a lot of sense. But again, it's just not surprising to me that Giannis would want to go to a place like Miami or Boston. That's well run. Now, you ready for this list? here are the players in the last

0: of decades that Pat Riley has acquired for the Heat. LeBron James, Shaq, Alonzo Mourning, Chris Bosh, and Jimmy Butler.
1: Those guys any good?
0: Pretty good, man. Every single one of them, I think, save Mourning, played in the finals.
1: Mourning played in the finals. He won one with the 06 Heat.
0: Oh, that's right. He was on that team. That's right. Good call. Yes, yes, yes. You're right. Yep, yep, yep. So, yeah. No, that's a man. Oh, man. Unbelievable. The Bucks get four players in their 20s in the deal, and I think that was part of it too, Zach. Is they're going to go young, right? They're just going to go young and figure it out.
1: Yeah.
0: We're seeing that in Detroit right now. We've seen that in other places where that, you know, obviously the Spurs are doing that right now. And so it's, you know, it's interesting to watch the different confluences of things. But you know, when you move on from a player like Giannis, it is not a good moment in your franchise's history in the NBA.
1: No, it's a clear rebuild for the Bucks, no doubt about it. I mean, the thing is, excuse me, they had to do this because they were never, they were not at a point where they were an NBA championship contender even with Giannis anymore. They didn't have the roster around him. Damian Lillard's gone. They went all in a couple years ago to try to get him another championship, and it just didn't happen. Yep. And now you're on the back half of that, and I think it was time for the Bucks to start all over again. And I think they made out for themselves pretty well. I think Giannis goes to a really good situation with Miami, and I don't want to say it's a complete win-win. We'll see what the Bucks end up doing with the Heat's draft picks. Probably won't be terribly high because you would think Miami's going to be pretty good. But I think both teams did pretty well for themselves in this deal, and I think this was obviously the move that was going to happen at some point, and it was going to happen the day of the draft because that's when teams have their most flexibility.
0: The Nets, of course, acquired former Kentucky Wildcat Julius Randle from the Timberwolves, who are very clearly rebuilding their roster. They're clearly going to try to get another major piece, because now they're going to sign Ayo Dosunmu to a 5-year, 112 deal.
1: Yeah.
0: That includes a fifth option. He's 26. He was great this year. Obviously, they've got Anthony Edwards there. Minnesota now has up to $15.1 million in non-taxpayer mid-level exception and a $5.5 million biannual exception, and $33 million in a trade exemption. So all these little things that you can get in the NBA as far as that. But essentially, for their next guy, they can go get a $40 million guy, Zach. And that's clearly what they're trying to do. Randall's 31. They see the downside of that career there. The Nets are the Nets. And so I think this made sense for him. Made sense for them as well. But Randall did have a strong regular season. He was one of 10 players to average at least 25-5 and appear in 79 games. His most games since 2017 and 2018.
1: That's pretty good. You
0: know, Julius Randle, good season, and then he gets moved up. Oh, yeah, 25-5, we'll do that. And then you don't miss any games?
1: No, you'll take that any day of the week, but I think it makes sense for Minnesota now because they're going to go out and try to get a second superstar. They've been trying to do that for a couple years now, but this is the first time that they've really had the true flexibility to be able to do it, and we'll see what superstar wants to bite and go to Minnesota.
0: Any world in which Anthony Edwards looks around and goes, where is everybody, and tries to do what Giannis just did?
1: That possibility exists. That kind of is what happened with LeBron in 2010. He tried to get Ray Allen. He tried to get Dwayne Wade. Yep. Tried to get a bunch of guys to go to Cleveland, and nobody wanted to do it. So he's like, okay, I guess I'll just go to Miami. I think that's possible. Yep. I don't think it's going to happen this offseason. I think Anthony Edwards is one of those guys that wants to stay in Minnesota as long as he feasibly can and give them an opportunity to get another franchise guy. But I think in a year or two, he could absolutely turn into that where I'm 28, 29 years old, and it's time for me to start winning championships.
0: All right. Up next, we'll do a college basketball segment. Cool piece up at The Athletic about the best ACC-SEC matchups this coming season. And, of course, got to get back into the NBA draft as well. We'll do it. Second hour coming up on Rabone Co. on ESPN 680, 105.7.
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13: Good morning, everybody. I'm Zach Cantrell, and this SportsCenter update is brought to you by Whiskey Thief Bourbon. 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Day one of the NBA draft is tonight, and it should be a big night for both the local programs, especially on the Louisville side of things. For the first time since 2017, when it was Donovan Mitchell, the Cards will have a first-round pick in this year's NBA draft. As Mychal Brown is widely expected to go in the top 10, it could potentially seek his way into the top 5, which would be the first time that's happened for a Louisville Cardinal since 1989, when Purvis Ellison went number 1 overall. Ryan Combo is expected to be drafted in the second round, and at his press conference, Pat Kelsey talked about the opportunity that's in front of both of them.
14: What an unbelievable culmination of a lifetime of work for both of those guys to be right there at the precipice of realizing the ultimate dream that they've been chasing since they were young children. And I'm just so fired up. I know Card Nation is as well, and they should be. It'll be a celebration of, obviously, a lifetime of work, but be a celebration of Louisville basketball as well.
13: On the Kentucky side of things, Jaden Quaintance is largely expected to be picked in the first round later tonight. Otega Owe largely expected to go tomorrow night, and we'll have you fully covered with NBA draft coverage starting at 7:30 over on 93.9 The Ville. The Reds follow the Brewers 2-1. Game 2 of that series later tonight. We'll have it for you starting at 6:40 here on ESPN 680. Coming up next, more Bone Co. The Sports Center.

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1: All right, welcome back in. 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Got you for another hour. Andy Sweeney will take over then on the take for 3 hours. And after that, of course, roundtable until 6 o'clock, Reds and Brewers. They continue their series tonight and tomorrow at 640 right here on 680 and 105.7. The NBA draft will be on 93.9 tonight. So if you're working, driving around, whatever it is, you can listen to the draft over on 93.9. The Ville, 437-9680 is our UPS Jobs text line. Zach, cool piece up at The Athletic. Brandon Marks, who we've had on the show before, has the piece up of his favorite ACC-SEC matchups for this fall. And I think the one at the top is no surprise to anyone. It's one of the games I think all of us are already looking forward to for next season, and that is Duke at Florida. And, Zach, one of the things you and I talk about a lot of the show as well is the on-campus games, and one of the best things about these series is that they are on campus. So Duke at Florida, Cam Boozer was the difference against Florida's elite front line last season, he writes. But this year it'll be the perimeter, arguably the nation's best after adding John Blackwell from Wisconsin to deliver in what should be one of the best on-campus games all season. We wouldn't hate it if John Shire and Todd Golden wanted to make this one an annual occurrence, he writes. I think that one probably pretty easy one here, Zach, as we start to look forward to some of these scheduling things that are coming out for next season.
2: Oh, yeah, that might be the best non-conference game regardless of ACC, period. SEC, just right. The best non-conference game. I mean, when you talk about Duke being a team that the last 2 years went to the Final Four in the Elite Eight last year, number one overall seed. Florida, of course, won the title a couple years ago. They almost met up in the championship game a few years ago. These have become two of the most consistent programs in the country with John Shire and Todd Golden. You always know they're going to have elite big men. You always know that they're going to be one of the 10 best programs in the sport. The fact that this game is on campus, I think, is a great thing for the sport. And the fact that we get these kind of non-conference games is something to look forward to. This is easily number one.
1: Easily number one. Hoff, of course, is getting a huge check from Florida. Which game do you think is a more expensive matchup of rosters, Duke and Florida or Kentucky and Louisville?
2: I would probably say Kentucky and Louisville.
1: It's close, though, right? I don't know why my brain went there, but I'm like, I'm sure Duke is spending. I know Florida's spending. I thought it was an interesting question in my head. I was like, man, I wonder what's a more expensive game.
2: Yeah, but it's something that I saw yesterday when they were talking about Dusty May and even Todd Golden. Like, yeah, they're recruiting at a high level, but they're not swimming in the same waters that Duke is. Like, Duke's recruiting at a different level, and I think to a degree, Duke can sell the Duke pedigree more than Pat Kelsey and Mark Pope can sell Louisville and Kentucky right now, because we've seen just the recent success
1: right
2: with
1: now,
2: Duke,
1: sure.
2: That they're just continually good.
1: Yeah, last year the Cam Boozer performance against Florida was one of the highlights of the season, certainly of that freshman class. Louisville does come in second, and that is Texas visiting Louisville, two of the biggest transfer portal spenders this spring, both with Final Four ambitions, but are they justified? This game will go a long way, writes Brendan Marks, by the way, we're reading from The Athletic, in determining that, especially for Pat Kelsey's cards. On the floor, how does Flory Badunga, the number one transfer this spring, fare against the Longhorns' physical front court duo of Modus Vokatitis and TCU transfer David Punch. And I always forget that David Punch is now going to be playing at Texas. This was interesting to me, Zach, because Texas is the team. You know how in college football every year we try to figure out which top 10 team is going to start 0-2 or is not going to make the playoff,
2: right,
1: or whatever?
2: Yep.
1: And it happens every damn year.
2: We call it the Florida State effect.
1: Was it Notre Dame last year, I guess? Right? Allegedly, because they started 0-2 and didn't make the playoff,
2: Texas,
1: right?
2: Texas started number one, went 9-3.
1: Perfect. There you go. They're probably it. I think Texas basketball is
2: the answer is Clemson and LSU is the answer.
1: Oh, Clemson. That's right. That's right. God, they put that team in the top 10.
2: They were fourth.
1: Clemson's the
2: 7-6.
1: Right. I think Texas is the basketball team this year that I would fade if I were trying to fade. I think it's largely built on them winning a couple games in the NCAA tournament and not on what they're actually going to do next season, if that makes sense.
2: I don't know. Tournament success means something. The fact that they're able to go out in the portal and get guys, the fact that they brought their best player back in Vokatitis. I'd more the other way. I think Texas is legit, sure. And I think they're going to be a top four seed in the NCAA tournament next year. I think they're going to be a team that makes noise in the SEC. And we see it with Sean Miller. I mean, he's the best coach that hasn't reached the Final Four, but you don't get that title by not accomplishing something. He's been to multiple Sweet 16s and Elite 8s. I tend to lean more toward Texas being pretty good.
1: And obviously the national media does as well, since they are in the top 10 of almost every poll that I can find. Like so many things in the rivalry, one spot different are Louisville and Kentucky. Kentucky comes in at number 3 on this list. And I think the sneaky, sneaky good game of this ACC-SEC tournament is them going to Virginia to play the Cavaliers, who only lost once last year at John Paul Jones. Landing sharpshooter, Milan Momcilovic, took some of the heat off of Mark Pope, at least temporarily, but these are the games Cat fans expect to win. As for Virginia, which returns potential ACC Player of the Year Thaister Ritter, this is an early statement game to prove Ryan Odom's Cavaliers are legitimate ACC contenders. I largely agree with that assessment of this game, that this is one of those games that Kentucky fans don't think of Virginia as being on their level.
2: No.
1: Right? They just don't. And by the way, you shouldn't.
2: Are they going to win a game in the ACC-SEC Challenge? Because they lost to Clemson 2 years ago. Last year they lost to North Carolina. Like, are they going to win one of these?
1: What were those schools again?
2: Clemson on the road 2 years ago, and last year was North Carolina.
1: Uh-huh. I mean, come on. Lost to a guy who got fired, you lost to Clemson. I'm with you, dude. This is an interesting game. Ryan Odom is a fascinating guy to me. I really don't know what to make of him yet. I like what I've seen from his, obviously, from last year's team. I'll be interested to see there. I'll put it this way. I would buy Virginia stock before I would buy Texas stock. How about that? There you go. There's my take for next season. What a hot take. They're ranked like 3 spots apart. They're both really good. All right. Arkansas, North Carolina is on this list as well. Michael Malone's first marquee home game. And by the way, no number next to North Carolina. It is a little alarming not to see a ranking at all next to their name. But here we are. One of his first marquee home games as UNC's head coach, and it's a doozy. The Razorbacks are led by Jordan Smith Jr., the number 2 recruit, and 3 other 5-stars. John Calipari, a little throwback team, much youth as long-term upside. And there's not the worst matchup on paper for the Tar Heels, who will depend on a transfer trio of guards in Matt Abel from North Carolina State, Neil Abdallas from Virginia Tech, and Terrence Brown Jr., of course, from Utah, to carry the first roster. That one, to me, is more of a star power matchup, Zach, right? You get North Carolina, you get the Deem Dome,
2: sure,
1: and you get Cal coming into the Deem Dome, right? So that's a good matchup that way. First year for Michael Malone, big first really, really big environment there at the Deem Dome. That one, I think, as number 4 on this list, I think makes a lot of sense.
2: I would have Alabama, Miami ahead of them. I would be fine with them being the top 5, because I think Alabama next year, I mean, Aiden Holloway, is he going to come back? Of course, he's got some legal issues that have to be resolved before the season, but I mean, that's a program that has been consistently good. They've been to a few Sweet 16s over the years, but this is the opportunity for Jay Lucas and company to step up. I mean, yes, they went and got a Caden Lewis and Santos Cyril. I think if you're looking to buy stock in an ACC team, for me, it's not Virginia, it's Miami. I'm buying stock in the Canes for next year. Buying stock in the Canes as long as Jay Lucas, the head coach there.
1: Yep, you and I agree completely on that. Andy's trying to steal that take, by the way. Jay Lucas belongs to this show, not to yours. Andy, be better. Auburn, Clemson up next. I disagree. Florida State
2: football?
1: And Tennessee. Yeah, right. Florida State, Tennessee, I agree, because I'm fascinated to see Tennessee's team this year. I love the Juke Harris addition for the Volunteers. Florida State is an interesting one, too, because Luke Lukes takes over for Leonard Hamilton after many, many years last year.
2: They were better than people realized last year.
1: I
2: agree. Luke taught them up pretty quickly.
1: I think he did, and it's interesting because that's a spot, Zach, that we don't think of as a powerhouse, of course, in basketball. But, man, they've had some good rosters over the years, and they've had some good teams. And, obviously, Hamilton played that very specific style. Everybody on that team seemed to be 6'7", 6'8".
2: That's
1: like,
2: right.
1: Shoulders as wide as the court. Like, every guy was the same dude, but they played. And you knew what you were getting every time a Hamilton-led team was coming out on the court. But I just – that one, to me, is a fascinating one because I do think Florida State at this juncture in the ACC is – if you're a Louisville, if you're a Duke, if you're whatever, and you need your conference to be held up so that wins above bubble number, whatever, is elevated, Florida State's the kind of team that if they go win at Tennessee, that helps the ACC in a way that other games on this list do not.
2: Yeah, these are the kind of games, if you want to flip the ACC narrative, that's one of those games that'll do it. I think Virginia against Kentucky is another one of those opportunities where Virginia's thought of as one of the 3 or 4 best teams in the ACC next year, and I don't think we think of Kentucky that way right now. If you're going to be the ACC and people are going to take you seriously, that's a game that you got to win, and Louisville against Texas obviously is one of those opportunities. Florida Duke, no one's going to think any differently about the conferences. That's a game that you just throw conference records out. But, you know, if you're Clemson, you got to beat Auburn at home and Stephen Pearl. If you're Florida State, go on the road and beat Tennessee. These are opportunities for the ACC, and seeing this list just makes me even more upset that they just decided, you know what, let's not have Will Wade go back to NC State. I mean, boy, would that have been in the top three if we'd put that list together, if that had been the matchup. But, I mean, that would require the ACC and the SEC people to know what they're doing. So,
1: Brendan Marks puts that 15th of the 16 games, and he writes, why is it new again? LSU coach Will Wade playing NC State, the school that he jilted after only one season. That would have been must-see TV. Instead, the wrong Tobacco Road foe, with one of college basketball's smallest budgets, is probably no match for Wade's international heavy roster, and that, of course, is Wake Forest, who lost Drew Caris this last year.
2: Is this on the ACC? Because the SEC was at least smart enough to realize, you know what? Lane Kiffin's going back to Ole Miss. Let's play that game in Oxford instead of Baton Rouge. Where the ACC could have just been like, you know what? Well, Wade, you're going to Raleigh. You're going to have people throwing things at you. You're going to deal with it. Good. That's what we would do if it in a proper country.
1: It's Lamont Paris going with South Carolina up to NC State. Other ones of note, I think, include Luke Murray taking the BC job. He'll head to Georgia in this cycle. Of course, Georgia, Mike White there dealing with losing Santo Cyril, the aforementioned Santo Cyril, to Miami. And leading scorer Jeremiah Wilkinson is in the transfer portal as well. That game less interesting than that. But Luke Murray, of course, an interesting one. I'm trying to figure it out, Zach. Why do you think he took the BC job?
2: To be a stepping stone for his next. I thought so.
1: Or are we just doing the local thing here? Is it just like familiarity around?
2: I thought his stock was higher.
1: I thought it was too.
2: When you're a multiple time national champion assistant at UConn, you would think that your stock would be a little bit higher. I do like seeing on First Take they're doing the whole, is the 2026 NBA draft going to be better than 2003?
1: Oh.
2: Also known as the draft that had LeBron, Dwayne Wade, Carmelo, Chris Bosh. You know, just four of the greatest basketball players of all time. And Darko Milicic.
1: I think it's I like the conversation at least. I don't mind the thought experiment as much as it bothers other people. Like, I don't mind having those conversations.
2: Yeah,
1: like, I think the answer is,
2: yeah, who's LeBron?
1: Unbelievably unlikely that this could live up to that one. I get it. But just, I mean, another question could be, if you took LeBron out of 03.
2: Yeah, that would be
1: right?
2: A
1: because
2: good question.
1: Because when you're talking about, yeah, because when like, oh, I love this draft. Yeah, Jordan was in it. Oh, I love this draft. Yeah, Peyton Manning was in it. Like, yeah, we get it.
2: Yeah,
1: like,
2: 84
1: you love
2: had
1: that draft.
2: Hakeem
1: Thank
2: and
1: you
2: Mike.
1: So much for
2: Hakeem
1: telling us
2: and
1: that
2: Michael
1: you love that.
2: And
1: yeah, exactly.
2: Stockton
1: right.
2: and Barkley and.
1: But if you take Jordan out of that draft, it's still a great draft.
2: Right. Yes.
1: That's the point. If you take LeBron out of 03, it's still a great draft. That's the point. And so, like, that's where I would do the comparisons: is take out the all-timer from those drafts. We get it, right? Like, if you didn't draft LeBron number one, you're a freaking moron. If you know, you
2: Cleveland would have burned
1: third,
2: down.
1: You're a, yeah, right. You're a freaking moron, right? It's not that. Those aren't the drafts that, you know, the people in the drafts that make those drafts what they are. It's filling out the rest of the draft. That's why 03 is so impressive. That Carmelo's like the fourth guy.
2: Right.
1: I mean, come on.
2: Dwayne Wade's one of the three or four best shooting guards ever, and
1: right,
2: he would be
1: ever.
2: Like the number two pick in that draft if we did a redraft.
1: Yeah, exactly. Right. I mean, that's what we're talking about. That's why that draft's great. Not because, obviously, LeBron is one of the major reasons for that. I get it, but that's not the comparison.
2: Yeah, if you're doing the greatest number one picks of all time, it's either him, Kareem, or Tim Duncan.
1: Right, that kind of thing. And that, like, yeah, like the Duncan draft. Yeah, oh, gee, you like that draft? Stunner that you like the draft of the best power forward of all time. Yeah, come on. I mean, like, what are we doing here? But yeah, anyways, I don't mind that thought experiment at all. I think that's fun. I think that's fun. Obviously, the NBA draft tonight, we'll have that for you over on 93.9. We'll close talking about that today. We'll also, do you have a favorite? You know, let's do it right now. We'll do NBA draft to close. Do you have a favorite Linda Cohn thing now that she's retiring?
2: Ooh, well, she's just the most consistent SportsCenter anchor there ever was. I mean, she's done
1: ever,
2: more than
1: right?
2: anybody, more than 5,000. I think 5,000 was back in 2016, and she's done it for another 10 years. I mean, she was one of the first women that made ESPN. Like, or was one of the first women that was on national television, and
1: I agree.
2: Nobody even thought for a second. Like, I've never once watched Linda Cohn thought, oh, that's a woman giving me sports talk. Never. Linda Cohn knows her
1: I'll
2: stuff.
1: Put it this
2: She's
1: way.
2: A great hockey fan, too. Obviously, she used to play
1: yes.
2: back in the day. Like, that, she knows her stuff. It's the greatest compliment
1: the
2: you can give anybody.
1: No, that's exactly right. in an era where, and I'm going to pick on someone, Monica McNutt has a series of segments with her name in them and doesn't know the difference between a Shedeur Sanders and a Barry Sanders jersey. Linda Cohn would never make that mistake.
2: No chance.
1: That's all I want to say. ESPN announced plans for her to appear in studio multiple times on Friday, including the 6 o'clock and 10 o'clock Sports Center. She will appear with her longtime co-host John Buchigross during coverage of the NHL draft. Her final appearance will be during the 11 p.m. edition. Quote, Linda Cohn is a legend and a major part of the history of ESPN. She has brought enthusiasm, personality, and her love of sports to our audience for more than 30 years, and her contributions to ESPN both in front and behind the camera would make a very long list. I do think of women who have been in that kind of spot. So her, Hannah Storm, of course.
2: Yeah, she's great too.
1: Like, those two are the standouts, right? Like, she's at that level, right?
2: Yes, Robin Roberts back in the day.
1: Oh, Robin Roberts is a good one. That's a really good one. Yeah, because way back when she was exclusively sports, yeah.
2: Yeah, and she did the Sunday primetime with Chris and TJ.
1: Yep. No, Linda Cohn, just one of those. It's one of those where she's so in the regular, gosh, I have the word milieu.
2: Rotation.
1: I'm sorry. Thank you. You just kind of assume she'd be there forever, right?
2: Right.
1: Does that make sense? Like, you just assumed Linda Cohn would be around. You're like, oh, God, it's been 30 years? Like,
2: 92, yeah.
1: God. Oh, man. Sneaks up on you for sure. But no, one of the GOATs for sure. And
2: No doubt.
1: She has a great retirement. And like you said, huge hockey fan. So that part, especially when ESPN used to have hockey, man, she was great, great. And, you know, just – and a fan, too. Like, that came through sometimes, too, where you could tell she was fanning out, which you always appreciate. From people who are not supposed to be fans. 437-9680, our UPS jobs text line. Our daily college football segment, we'll do that up next, and then close the show. We'll talk a little bit of NBA draft, of course. Zach and I try to lay out who we think will be in the top 10. We do that next.
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5: Westwood One Sports presents this World Soccer Update. Last two World Cups, there's been some great moments for Croatia. Several come from behind victories. Got to the championship game 8 years ago, the semifinals in Qatar. But Croatia lost its opener to England, so in need of a win tonight in Toronto against Panama. The Croatian captain, Luka Modric, now 40 years old, playing in his fifth World Cup. Cristiano Ronaldo's 41. He and Portugal also in need of a win today after the tie in the opener. It's Portugal against Uzbekistan. Luka Modric, now 40 years old, playing in his fifth World Cup. Cristiano Ronaldo's 41. He and Portugal also in need of a win today after the tie in the opener. It's Portugal against Uzbekistan. England went 8-0 in qualifying. Harry Kane led them to that win over Croatia. He scored twice. His teammate is Declan Rice.
6: It's not a surprise to me how good he is just because of the goals he scores in training, what he's been doing at Bayern Munich, what he's been doing in an England shirt. Yeah, it's been an honour to play with him. And yeah, I think for sure I'm very lucky that I get to play with a striker like him.
5: 10 career World Cup goals for Kane. England today taking on Ghana in Foxborough tonight. Colombia plays DR Congo. John Stashower, Westwood One Sports.
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0: Welcome back in. Reds Brewers tonight, tomorrow 6:40 right here on your home for the Reds in Kentucky on a 680-1057. Tonight and tomorrow, NBA draft will be over on 93.9 The Ville if you want to be tuned in for that. Of course, tons of local interest. We will close the show with that, but we do a daily college football segment on this show, so we'll do it right now. Hanging out with Zach Cantrell. My name's Louis Rabeau. I'm in my sister's kitchen in Michigan. I'm off the rest of the week. I'll catch back up with you on a Monday edition of the program. Zach, do you have a co-host tomorrow? You're just talking for 2 hours. Just straight up, just Colts backup defensive tackle.
1: I'll still work on somebody tomorrow. I have McGavick for Friday, and TJ's going to come in for a segment on Friday.
0: Well, how about that? TJ Walker.
1: We'll have Ben Roberts and Jay Davis on Thursday, so.
0: There you go. Have a lot of
1: fun. NBA draft talk to do there.
0: You got plenty of plenty to react to tomorrow.
1: I don't think we're going to come up with a list as good as the Butt Rock list last week, but I might hit up Jay with a list.
0: Yeah, no, I think that's always something you have in your back pocket is Jay Davis's ability to throw together a top 10 list. Like, even a question. It's unbelievable. The guy's exceptional at that for sure.
1: Yeah, you have to you have to give me time to figure out like what I'm going to have for supper, but if you need to give me like a top 10, what were the top 10 college quarterbacks of the decade? Okay. Get done.
0: Yeah, we're done here. Cool list out at ESPN.com right now about the top returning running backs in the country, Zach, and the cool thing about it is, and we've talked about it, and we will continue to talk about it because we do a daily college football segment, is this running back matchup that we're going to get week one amongst the local teams. Louisville playing Ole Miss, Kewon Lacy back for the Ole Miss Rebels this year. Over 1,500 yards, averaged over 5 yards a carry, another 29 receptions, 24 touchdowns last year. And, you know, he joins Ole Miss last year kind of under the radar from Mizzou, and we didn't really hear a lot about him when he got there. But obviously, the combination with Trinidad Chambliss makes them one of the very best backfields in the country. 5'11", 205. Scouts love him for sure. But, man, last year really explodes out. Breakaway speed, 73-yard run against Miami that almost certainly we'll talk about in a college football playoff lore for a long time. He's number one to me, a former SEC staffer said, for his size doing all that stuff. It's unbelievable. Kewon Lacy being the best running back in college football, do you agree?
1: I do. I mean, he had over 1,000 yards against SEC defenses last year. He had 109 missed tackles, 1,077 yards after contact. I mean, he's a guy that led the nation in carries last year, so he averaged about 22 or so. Dope Walker finalist, well, not even being the most important player on his team. That was Trinidad Chambliss. He was kind of taking a back seat to Chambliss all season, and yet he might be the best running back, I think, in all of college football. And I think this year they might rely on him a little bit more because I think Pete Golding, the way he wants to play offense, is a little bit more predicated toward being physical at the line of scrimmage, running the football, as opposed to Lane Kiffin kind of spreading it out a little bit. So I think Kewon Lacy is the best running back in college football. I think there's a couple guys you can make the argument for, but I would go Lacy first.
0: I think Lacy one doesn't offend me either. I would disagree with the ordering of the next two because I think a lot of Ahmad Hardy, who's at Missouri.
1: I would agree.
0: They have him right behind Jaden Bau, who's at Florida. Once I read this, though, Zach, I understood their reasoning, essentially best player on a bad team kind of argument, right? And sometimes that is just true that there's a very good player who happens to be on a team that isn't very good that season. Jaden Bau might be that guy. Almost 1,200 yards rushing, 5.3 yards a carry, 33 receptions, and 10 TDs total. They write that the stats don't jump off the page, but size, quickness, agility, et cetera, makes him very popular amongst talent evaluators. And you know, they have a couple of different quotes in here. Hardy or Bau, who do you find to be the better player? Am I just going on having seen Hardy on a better team? Is that what I'm doing?
1: I think I would go with Ahmad Hardy. I mean, he was first in the nation last year after initial contact, had 91 missed tackles, a guy that I think is a little bit more elusive in the open field than Jaden Bau. Now, I think Bau is fantastic. I think part of this is because Hardy got shot in the offseason, so we don't know exactly how effective that he's going to be. Sounds like he will be able to play, so that's a good thing.
0: Good.
1: But he had 1,650 yards last year. He had 16 total touchdowns, and it's not like Missouri was a stable quarterback situation all season last year either. Their guy got hurt midseason. They were playing with a backup quarterback. So, look, both of them had to deal with less than ideal circumstances. I would rank Hardy a little bit over Bau because I think Hardy can do a little bit more as far as catching the ball out of the backfield, and I think he's a little more explosive.
0: The next two on the list are in the ACC. Louisville's Isaac Brown makes it fifth, but in fourth is Mark Fletcher Jr. He adds to the intrigue around the Hurricanes for this season. Just under 1,200 rushing yards last year, 5.5 a carry, another 17 receptions for 14 TDs, Zach, total last year for him. He's an interesting one, Zach, because, and it's a reminder of why the earlier Miami teams were great. He's a Fort Lauderdale kid, right? The state of Miami, whatever you want to call it. And he's kind of a throwback to those groups. I don't think I have to tell this audience who got to watch him play and be very effective in the college football playoff how great he is. I think a definite top five for this season.
1: Yeah, and he was originally committed to Ohio State, so he's one that got away, unfortunately. Unfortunately, he made Ohio State pay for it in the playoff game because he was very good in that
0: sucks.
1: Game. Oh, yeah, but he was phenomenal. He had over 100 yards in all four playoff games last year, had 172 against A&M. And he's one of those guys that – Mark Fletcher's not the best running back in the country in the first quarter, might not be the best running back in the country in the second quarter, but he might be the best running back in the country in the fourth quarter because he's one of those big physical guys that can wear you down. I mean, he had 12 rushing touchdowns last year. I think 7 of them came in the second half. And he's a guy that can be a big play guy, but he runs the same way in the first quarter as he does in the fourth quarter, which not a lot of running backs do.
0: He reminds me of Juwan Jordan a little bit that way. Right, shifty guy, but his best quality is that he's a consistent runner, and by the time you get to the second half, you're just tired of getting hit by that guy. He does remind me of that a little bit. If we're using a local example, obviously he's more of a talent than Juwan Jordan. I'm not putting Juwan Jordan down, but certainly reminds me, if we're using a local example, of a player like that. Isaac Brown does make it fifth here on the list, just under 900 yards rushing last year, but averaged 8.8 yards per carry, 13 receptions total with 7 TDs. The health is the question, and you heard Jeff Brom talk about it yesterday during his press conference. Zach, I don't know if you're able to get those sounds up. Maybe we should play a little bit of Jeff Brom's sound. I know you went ahead and cut these yesterday, go ahead and get those in the inbox there. But about him being healthy and that being the biggest thing about him, and a Big Ten GM was quoted as saying, "Isaac Brown's a problem. He's dangerous every time they get the ball in his hands." And when I think of him, Zach. Obviously, you know, Brom, we think of the spread it around offense and, the run and gun. What I don't know what you want to call Brom's offense, but, you think of it as being an explosive offense. I think of Isaac Brown as more of, had he been on a Bobby Petrino offense.
1: Yeah.
0: He would have gotten 7 million touches.
1: He
0: would have worn him into the ground.
1: Oh, yeah. No, that's exactly right. He would have been the guy that got the ball 35 times and it's time to carry it for a 36th time. Like, hey, coach, can we throw the ball here? Can I just get a blow here for a play or two? He would be one of those guys.
0: Yeah, it's number 11 if you were able to get the sound of Brahms' clips from yesterday about were you able to get it? I'm so sorry, Zach. I know.
2: We had a talk with him a while back, and I think for him obviously, he's made a ton of great plays, and he's dynamic and do a lot of great things for us. Being a durable player, being a guy that can practice all year long and handle the ability to stay healthy throughout the year is something that, if he could prove that, could really improve his stock as he moves forward. To this point, since he came back to now, he's had a tremendous offseason, his best by far to date. He's worked really hard. His body has improved. He looks strong. He looks in great shape. He's taken that part of his training very seriously. So we're looking for him to have a tremendous year. I think he's got a ton of talent. I think we do know how to utilize him and get him the ball. I think we have a good running back room as well. Getting Kewon Brown back is a good addition as well. He runs hard. He's a physical player. Braxton Jennings, showed what he could do the last game. He'll continue to improve and get stronger and better. We got a transfer in Marquise Davis. That's a big, strong running back. We really like him. Those are four guys right there that can all play the game of football.
0: So there you go, Coach, on him yesterday. But I think it's interesting to hear coaches say out loud the stuff that all of us are thinking, right? It's always something that I think catches the ear of the listener is when he's like, "We're working on health," and it's like, good. Good. Because this article reminded me of why the Brown injury last year was so devastating when it happened was because his three previous games, he had gone for like 150 in each game. Like, he was really starting to get going, and I mean, he has 9 career runs of 50-plus yards, et cetera, Zach. I had forgotten that there was this moment last year where he was just on the improve, and then he wasn't playing.
1: Yeah.
0: Oh, God, yeah. So hopefully a little bit better there. Hollywood Smothers, probably the best running back name in college football, will be there for Texas this year. What do we need to know about him, Zach?
1: He's really good as a passer. catcher out of the backfield, 56 catches for 452 yards over his two seasons at NC State. He had transferred in from Oklahoma. He's a guy that they will use him kind of as a screen guy, a guy that, you know, surpassed 100 yards from scrimmage in six of his first eight games. He's got a great ability to cut. He can accelerate. One of the faster running backs in all of college football. And I think for the Steve Sarkisian offense, he's going to be a perfect fit for them because they can move him around. They're going to be able to throw jet sweeps to him. They're going to be able to hand the ball off to him. They're going to be able to throw screens to him. I think that's going to be an area where Hollywood Smothers has a big season. I think that offense is very well predicated for him. Sarkisian's one of the most creative play callers in the country, except when he gets down to the goal line. But I think Hollywood Smothers ends up having a big season there.
0: Relique Brown is next on this list, who will also play at Texas. He was at Arizona State last season. How do you see Sark using these two guys, Zach? Because if you're right about Hollywood Smothers, he's the kind of guy that you're going to hand the ball off, or you can move him around, like you said. Relique Brown, is he more of a third down kind of guy? He's a really good catcher of the ball out of the backfield.
1: Yeah, he also is. I think they're going to use him in kind of a similar role. I think it's going to be a 1A, 1B kind of tandem with those two. And I think that you need that because nowadays in the college football world, you don't want a guy that carries it 30 times and the other guy carries it 5. You want to even split because you're going to play 15, 16 games. And Texas certainly has those kind of aspirations this year where if things go well for them, they're going to play 16 college football games next year. So you need both those guys to be healthy. And I think those two are going to be a really good tandem together.
0: How good's Texas, man?
1: Texas right now is a preseason top three team in my mind. Sark better get it done this year. That's what I'm saying.
0: I was just going to ask you: are we getting to a point with Sarkisian with that Texas setup where he's got the team like this? We are there. Right?
1: Well, he's in the spot that Ryan Day was in 2 years ago when that was the team, and he didn't get it done. Right now, Sark's got to go get it done. He's got to get off this list of best coaches to not win a national championship of, oh, look how many draft picks Texas had the last 2 years. I think it was 27 or something like that. It was a really high number, and they'd won two playoff games, hadn't won a national title or anything like that. He needs to get himself off of that list, and he's got a team certainly this year. You don't want to say now or never with Texas because that's not the case because Texas will always have good recruiting classes, but you got Arch Manning. You got some of these big transfers. Yeah, you got Cam Coleman. This difference might be the best opportunity that you have for a while. Sark needs to get himself off that list.
0: Who are you higher on for next season? Arch Manning carrying his last couple games into this season or Texas basketball carrying their tournament run into this season?
1: Arch.
0: Okay. I agree, actually. I think something clicked for him clicked for him last season. I think the light went on in a way that I haven't seen in a while in college football.
1: I think the hype that everybody gave him was too much too early for a guy that never started a road game. He was the first five games or so he was overrated, and then people gave up on him to the point that he became underrated. Like, people were not willing to look at, Arch Manning, a young quarterback, develops in his first year as a starter. Crazy concept, because we all thought Arch was supposed to be Superman from the very beginning. And then the second half of the season, he was very good, and I think people just kind of had given up on him already. So they were like, we already have this thought about Arch, and nothing that he's going to do is going to change that. And I thought he was really good the second half of the season.
0: Justice Haynes is next on this list, and I know, Zach, you don't like him because he played at Michigan.
1: He's okay now.
0: But he's a nice player, bro. Like,
1: he's not there anymore. I don't care.
0: Here's what's interesting, though. He goes to a Georgia Tech that is going to have to revamp its backfield, right? Help me out, quarterback.
1: Haynes King.
0: King. I had key in my head from the coach. I apologize. Haynes King. And then you get Justice Haynes to replace the Hayes there. I love this for Georgia Tech. I think in the ACC, this guy could be super effective. But this adds a third really good running back to the ACC, obviously down there in Miami and then up here with Isaac Brown. Fascinating to see him. I just like how he runs. I don't know. I think
1: he's got Alberto with him, so we know that's going to be a really great tandem. We're going to be a Georgia Tech show, I think, with Justice Haynes. Justice Haynes left that team up north, so I'm happy with that. And we got Alberto Mendoza, so I'm good. But, no, he was a guy that last year when he got hurt, he was, fourth nationally in rushing yards. He had four runs of 50-plus during the season. He's kind of he was Isaac Brown of the Big Ten in a lot of regards, except he probably, I think, is a little bit more of a complete running back than Isaac Brown, but that's kind of what it reminded me of. And remember, he didn't play the final six games because he had a foot injury, so he played half a season. He still had 857 rushing yards, and he had 10 touchdowns. So Justice Haynes, I think, going down to Georgia Tech, and Brett Key loves to run the football, and they're going to give him the ball plenty. So I think he's a dark horse. Like, if you wanted to tell me who's the best running back in the ACC next year, You could arguably go with Justice Haynes as far as leading the league in rushing yards, because I think Miami will take their foot off the pedal with Mark Fletcher. I think they'll save him more for postseason play, and I don't really know what Isaac Brown's going to be like health-wise. So,
0: a team you and I have talked a fair amount about is Oklahoma State, just because we're interested to see if the Mestemaker and North Texas crew that is heading up there can be effective in a Power 4 type setting. Obviously, Caleb Hawkins coming with him is on this list as well, 1,400 yards rushing, 6 yards a carry, 32 receptions, 29 TDs. I don't know what to do with that at North Texas, though. I'm not going to lie. I don't know what to do with numbers coming out of the mean green thing. But, you know, he rushed for 4 touchdowns, for example, in an overtime victory at Army.
1: Like, right.
0: See, that doesn't get me going in any kind of way as to know how he's going to do in the Big 12. How good is Caleb Hawkins? What – do you have any sense of how good Oklahoma State's going to be? It always seems like we get these teams, Zach, and I'm always like, I don't know if it'll work, and it does. It just does.
1: Weren't we saying exact same thing two years ago about Indiana? Oh, they brought all those guys from James Madison. What are they going to do in the almighty Big Ten?
0: That's why I ask you. So Caleb Hawkins might be one of those guys. And frankly, it's the Big 12. It's not an SEC or a Big Ten, something like that.
1: That was exactly what made my point. In the words of Dan Hawkins, it's Division I football. It's the Big 12. I think the Big 12 is a much easier conference than the Big Ten as far as being able to get guys right away to be great. And I think Oklahoma State has put themselves in a position where I'm not going to pick them to win the Big 12, but I wouldn't be surprised if they won 8 or 9 games. I mean, we've seen teams just transform overnight. You bring in Drew Mestemaker, and everybody's going to pay attention to him. So when you have a defense geared toward him, now you're going to run the football. And he had, 989 rushing yards after contact last year, then the number one scoring offense in the country. Caleb Hawkins, I think, will make the transition to the Big 12. I mean, Big 12 defenses aren't exactly as sophisticated as Big 10 and SEC defenses have been the last couple of years. So I think Caleb Hawkins ends up having a big year. He had 29 touchdowns. I mean, 29 touchdowns, I don't care what level of football you're on. That's really impressive stuff. So I think he's going to be maybe the best running back in the Big 12. It's either him or L.J. Martin at BYU.
0: Yeah, BYU. Yeah, no, that's exactly right. No, good group. Let's go ahead and play this out. Most likely, Doak Walker winner in this group.
1: Whew. Lacey.
0: I'm with you. I think it might be Fletcher. I think he's going to get the numbers this year. I think.
1: How much does Mario want to take his foot off the pedal so that he's healthy for the playoff? And how much of it's going to be Darian Mensah is going to take up a lot of that offense?
0: Those are both good questions. I wonder with Mensah coming in that we just assume he's going to be great right away, and they may need to lean on Fletcher in some of these bum games.
1: Yeah,
0: actually,
1: it's a good point.
0: I think there's a world in which that exists. Actually, I think it might be Fletcher. I'm also really. I think their playmakers, him, I think that they're going to have enough weapons that he's going to be in the open field, frankly, quite a bit.
1: I think Justice Haynes has really good value.
0: Incredible value, frankly. I'm with you, dude. Incredible value. I just don't know how much Georgia Tech's going to move the needle for voters and that kind of stuff. I kind of need that intramural football sound now. Is that something we can get before we go to break here?
1: Of course.
0: I kind of need that sound now that the coach coach sound here.
1: Well, I can't believe we're
0: I know on, you're not going to fight me on that. Yeah,
1: we're on NBA draft day and we haven't even gotten the obvious sound. We'll get that next segment.
3: Yeah, but here's my point. Okay, it's Division One football. It's the Big 12. It ain't intramurals. You got 2 weeks after finals. You got a week of July 4th, and you got a week before camp starts. That's a month. That's probably more vacation than you guys get. And we're a little bummed out that we don't get 3 weeks. Go play intramurals, brother. Go play intramurals.
0: Oh. Oh. Bro, that's good sound, dude.
1: Oh, the best damn sound. Sports show, period. Oh,
0: it is,
1: those
0: it
1: were
0: is
1: times.
0: Math. His math adds up. That's why it's great. Like, he did the math before that. He was ready. Bro brought... He brought receipts. Like,
1: yeah, he did. That's more vacation you guys get.
0: Oh, man. Oh, that's some good stuff for sure. All right, 437-9680, NBA draft predictions, and a Linda Cohn story I didn't know next.
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0: 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Now, here's Louis Rabeau.
1: All right. Welcome back in. Final segment of a Tuesday edition of the program called Rabeau & Co. on ESPN 680 1057. I'm off for the next 3 days here, visiting family up here in Michigan. I'm actually driving the Mackinac Bridge tomorrow, Zach. How about that? A little bridge.
2: Great bridge.
1: Five mile bridge, something like that. I'll be back on Monday with all of you. 437-968 Air UPS Jobs text line. Zach, this is I had never heard this story before. A texter sent it today. And I'm probably the only person that hasn't heard this story. But apparently during the home run chase, Linda Cohn started calling guys master batters.
2: Oh, yeah, I heard that story.
1: They hit home runs, and ESPN was like, yeah, we're not doing that.
2: Boo!
1: No kidding. I didn't know that, but man, that's great.
2: That sounds like something I would do.
1: That's why it's great. Oh, man. All right.
2: Let's kick off our favorites, our NBA draft segment with, well...
3: All right, we know your time is precious, so Chad, we'll be looking forward to the special tonight and everything else that comes with the draft, so appreciate your time.
4: All right, take care, guys.
3: All right, there you go, Chad Ford. You get in for 7 minutes, so, you know, that's...

0: History, Cultures, and Ideas at Utah State University. Yes, he got tenure.
1: Thank you, Billy Reed,
0: congratulations,
1: for that.
0: Chad. Zach, I think the only thing that there is a lot of debate about is which guys in this draft are all NBA types and which ones are right below that.
1: Yes,
0: okay,
1: I think so.
0: And I think a lot of people think that DeBanza is an almost surefire all-NBA type player. Right? That seems to be much of the talk. I largely agree with that assessment as well. I've really enjoyed Zach. I've found several interviews with DeBanza in them, and I really like him as well. So interesting guy in interviews and that sort of thing, so hopefully works out for him. I think Darren Peterson is considered largely by people to be the other person in that, I don't want to call it certainty, but has the obvious skill set to be that guy. I would agree, by the way, Darren Peterson was the best scorer of the basketball I saw in college basketball last year. And I think his just elite shooting will make him one of those guys.
1: Yeah, if you told me Darren Peterson ended up having the best career of anybody in this draft, I would not be the least bit surprised. I mean, Kendrick Perkins said his ceiling was Kobe. Maybe not that, but no, Darren
0: I think his size will be the limiter on being a Kobe.
1: Yeah.
0: But I pure scoring.
1: Darren Peterson,
0: it's been a while in college basketball since we had a freshman like
1: Darren Peterson,
0: scoring wise.
1: He's the easiest 2 points of anybody in this draft class. He's kind of a small, he's a miniature Kevin Durant in that regard. He's not KD.
0: That part I totally agree with, yes.
1: But I would pick DeBanza number one. I have no issues with that.
0: Kim Boozer is number two in the Athletic's overall rankings, and that puts him in the very highest tier of headliners with potential all NBA upside. Zach, I felt like the only person tooting his horn to this point, pumping him up. So I was interested to see that he made this list for the Athletic. He is 6'8 and a quarter, so he's not as big as you would want a player like him to be, Zach. Where are you on the Kim Boozer side of things? I think his ceiling is probably like third team all the NBA, something like that. But I would be very happy if he landed with a team that I really
1: I think like. He's the surest bet in this draft. I think he's a sure thing that he's not going to be a bad he won't suck. I don't know if he has the ceiling of Darren Peterson.
0: He won't bust
1: he's not going to bust. Yeah, I mean, there's just too much good pedigree from his dad, from Duke. I mean, there's just no way I think that he's just not going to be a good NBA pro. And if his career ends up being like his dad's, that's going to be pretty solid. And you would take with the number three pick in the draft. So I think he's kind of that. I think he might be a little bit more athletic than his dad was. So I think, obviously, going to Utah, and why wouldn't he play, or going to the Memphis – it'd be interesting to see if Utah might be interested in him. Of course, they have the dad history, and it seems like a good spot for him. But my guess is that they will go Peterson, too, and then Kim Boozer, I think, is an easy number three.
0: Caleb Wilson, fourth on their list, ceiling as high as the top three but has more flaws. I think that is exactly how I think about him.
1: I would agree.
0: He is very, very raw, but if he does develop into what he is, I think you wouldn't know it, but he's taller than Kim Boozer.
1: Yeah.
0: Right? I mean, like, so he's got size. I hated when he got hurt because his game in Kentucky, for example, was not – Zach, it was so – he played so raw, so raw. But, man, he was so good, and you could just see – what?
1: Describe raw. There you go. Very raw.
0: Oh, okay.
1: Yeah.
0: Okay, got it. Anyways. But, yeah, I just – so much to work on, so much development. His ceiling is super, super high. He's nowhere near it, frankly, and played for a coach that got fired. So, like, you know, how good was his development in North Carolina, those sorts of things. Fascinated by him. And then you get into
1: that conversation.
0: He played
1: Boozer, by the way, and he didn't get totally dominated by Kim Boozer, at least the time that they end up playing the game in Chapel Hill. I think his ceiling, he's got great quickness, he's got a good motor, and I think he'll be one of those guys they say, you know what, he loves basketball, we'll be able to teach him how to shoot. I mean, there's just certain things that...
0: I agree.
1: Yeah, you can't overlook certain things. And the questions about Darren Peterson, you don't have those questions about Caleb Wilson. I think going to Chicago, I think, will be a good spot for him.
0: Their 5 through 10 are all guys that they assume will be all-stars or right below that level. And they include Darius Acuff Jr., Keaton Vogler, Kingston Flemings, Braden Burry, who is the guard from Arizona, Yaxel Lindenberg, of course, from Michigan, and Michael Brown Jr. comes in 10th here. Zach, I have a hard time disagreeing with this order, actually. I think a ton of Acuff. I think we saw with Brunson this year that it's at least possible to have, and of course I always go back to Allen Iverson because that's who I grew up on, but you can have an AI type of player. Acuff fits that sort of bill. To me, he's the Allen Iverson of this draft. I'm not going to say he's going to turn into Allen Iverson. I'm not doing that.

0: to the kid. But I don't know that I've had as much fun watching a college player that I didn't like, whose team I didn't care about at all,
1: right,
0: as much as I loved watching Acuff last year. He was just so spectacular and competitor. He was all of the things I was told Mykal Brown Jr. was going to be.
1: Of all these guys, I think Acuff's my favorite player of all of them, and I think I might consider picking him number five because we just saw a small guard take a team to a championship. Darius Acuff's the quickest of all these guys. He's a guy that will get the ball to the basket. He can improve his outside shooting. I mean, he had that 49-point double overtime game that we always talk about against Alabama. Very few guys played as hard as Darius Acuff, and you're exactly right. He is the guy that we all thought Mykal Brown would be. He wants to be the next Brunson, a star with a little more heart than height. He's got that kind of game to him. He can shoot the ball. He can take the ball to the basket. Great floater game. I think Darius Acuff's going to be a guy that is going to be, I don't know about multiple team all-time all-star, but if he has, I don't know, 70% of Jalen Brunson's career, would you be surprised?
0: Oh, I think he's going to be better than that. I'm super high on him, though.
1: Yeah.
0: I'm super, super high on him. I just hope he ends up in a right spot. That was the thing about Brunson. The Knicks were right. We just didn't know it at the time, right?
1: Yeah, because he ended up
0: just needed
1: Dallas,
0: a different spot.
1: Right.
0: Yeah, he was in Dallas. It just didn't work. Your hope is that a guy like Acuff lands in a spot like worked for Brunson with the Knicks. Where does Mykal Brown Jr. go tonight, Zach? I will go number six overall.
1: I will say he goes, yeah, I think six to Brooklyn. It's either six to Brooklyn or seven to Sacramento. I don't think he gets below seven.
0: Okay. Yeah, I think eight's the floor for where he ends up, and that's the Atlanta Hawks, because obviously they need a point guard. I don't know that the Hawks would be a terrible spot for him to land. Their quote for him is a home run hitter of a lead guard who could stand to settle for singles at times, which is pretty funny to read about him. But yes, that part for sure. Who's the guy that you don't hear in that list that you think is going to be really good at the next level? I'll go with Nate Amet.
1: I like Nate Amet. I think he's going to be very good. I think Maurice Johnson.
0: Cole Pete, too, is the other one that I can't figure out, but Pete's, I think he's going to be really great at the next level.
1: Yeah, I'm really surprised he slipped, and I think Maurice Johnson has a big NBA career.
0: Does Jaden Quinton's go in the top 25?
1: Yeah.
0: Okay,
1: I
0: agree.
1: Will talk all right.
0: Yeah, there you go. Shane, he's back, Cantrell. And he's got you for the rest of the week. I'm out of here, but Andy Sweeney is not. He's up next on The Take. He's got you for the next 3 hours and, of course, Roundtable until 6 o'clock. NBA Draft is over on 93.9 tonight. The Reds are here on 680 and 105.7. I'll catch up with everybody on Monday. Zach's back at 10 o'clock tomorrow. We really hope you are, too. Have a great rest of your Tuesday.

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5: 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I'm Zach Cantrell, and this SportsCenter update is brought to you by BJ Heating and Cooling. 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A big day for the local basketball programs as it's day one of the NBA draft tonight, especially on the Louisville side of things, where Mychal Brown Jr. is expected to be the Cards' first-round draft pick since Donovan Mitchell in 2017. If he were to go into the top five, he would be the first to accomplish that since Purvis Ellison back in 1989. Ryan Conwell is largely expected to get picked in the second round. Pat Kelsey had a chance to talk at his press conference. He's so proud of both of them.
6: What an unbelievable culmination of a lifetime of work for both of those guys to be right there at the precipice of realizing the ultimate dream that they've been chasing since they were young children. And I'm just so fired up. I know Card Nation is as well, and they should be. It'll be a celebration of, obviously, a lifetime of work, but be a celebration of Louisville basketball as well.
5: On the Kentucky side, Jaden Quaiton's expected to be a first-round pick tonight. Otega Owe expected to go in round two. We'll have you fully covered with draft coverage starting at 7:30 over on 93.9 The Ville. The Reds have activated Ellie De La Cruz. They've optioned Will Benson to Louisville, and have transferred the rehab assignment of star pitcher Hunter Green to Louisville as well. The Reds have game two today against the Brewers following a 2-1 defeat last night. We'll have it for you at 6:40 here on ESPN 680. Coming up next, it's Tank and Andy Sweeney, the Sports Center.
7: As Louisville completes the emotional journey to the championship.
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10: 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Yes! Yes! Oh! Unbelievable! Unbelievable! Get Louisville!
7: Kentucky upsets Louisville! 41-38!
4: As championship.
11: Here's Jackson. Gives to Smith. Nope, he doesn't. He runs out to the left side. He's going to outrace in the corner. Hurdles the defender at the five and squeezes inside the pylon for a touchdown. He jumped right over him.
12: I didn't even know that you could sew hair into hair. I didn't know that.
13: Do I not currently have a pulse? Yes, I do. Let's play football.
14: All right, let's get it going. It's a Tuesday. Don't you feel better? Don't you feel like yesterday we kind of got it out of our system? Don't you feel that way, Nick? I don't know.
15: Yesterday was
14: great. I just feel like. Well, no, I don't know if yesterday was great, but it felt like a black cloud was lifted off of us, right? I don't know. That's how
15: we
14: I feel.
15: We got sunshine today.
14: I walk
15: right.
14: in today. We got a little sunshine. Nikki DeBoot's here. Rummage is here. He's having a little power lunch with Will Hank. I mean, who's got it better than us, right?
15: Yeah, that's
14: you
15: true.
14: You have Diener and Blank. They share an office. There's a lot going on right now.
15: Doing some cold calls.
14: I don't know. It's a little cold. calling. I don't know what's going on right now.
15: It's a beautiful
14: Feeling
15: Tuesday.
14: Feeling good today. Anyway, C.L. Brown going to join us coming up here in about 45 minutes. We'll have a hell yeah, hell not at some point today. We have two different sounds of the day. Nick, I hope you have cut those because
15: yes.
14: I love them both. And they're both vastly different sounds.
15: They are.
14: But
15: they're terrific.
14: It doesn't mean I don't love them. So we will dive into that. Obviously, some Jeff Brohm stuff. You know, yesterday was, I don't want to say hijacked because that is a very negative term, but it was to some extent hijacked by, Pat Kelsey and his words and obviously Michael Brown in the NBA draft and everything else. So we will dive into that as we go today. Nicky DeBoo was very close from nailing that. What was it? France and who did they play? Senegal?
15: Yeah, no.
14: Is that
15: no,
14: who it was yesterday?
15: It.
14: Oh, did we make it? Yeah. I thought it was a 4-goal. It's 3-goal.
15: Well, yeah, it was. I'm looking at the scoreboard. Yeah.
14: No, it was Iraq.
15: It was Iraq. Yeah.
14: It was Iraq.
15: France and Iraq.
14: You do say it like Kentucky.
15: Iraq.
14: Iraq.
15: Wait a minute, 7-4. Yeah, we nailed it.
14: It was a 3-goal game, and they won 3-0.
15: Yeah.
14: So
15: the system works.
14: Nick's system of analyzing teams based on women, dictators, food, and something else seemingly has not been that bad. So I am now ready to roll with this. We have 3 or 4 matches under our belt where it's worked, so we'll do that as well. We also have, and I don't know where Nick stands on this, and I went in to their shared office before we started today. By the way, Andy Sweeney, Nick Valvano, it's the Take on ESPN 680. If you want to jump in, you can. 437-9680. 437-9680, UPS Jobs text line. So I went in, Nick, to Double D and the Blank in their shared, their little shared office, okay? And I said to them, I said, Double D, I said Blank. You know, basically Drew said today that he has won the argument against me. And I think he said, their show put me in a rear naked chokehold. Is that what it's called? Now, I don't know how you get, like you're not in a naked chokehold. You're in a different naked chokehold. That was called college for 7 years, but that's besides the point, okay?
15: That's Wednesday night. Thursday night in the McLean household, but Wednesday night in the Valvano household.
14: Gotcha. A little hump day lives up to its name in the Valvano household. So I bring all this up because Diener and Blank have been very forceful that Card Nation is moving on from Michael Brown. And I believe, Nick, until yesterday, I was in a good spot. And that I do think yesterday did not help us out when it became very apparent that obviously the Brown family wants nothing to do with Pat Kelsey or U of L. Now, some fans will still see Michael being taken tonight, whether it's 5th or 6th or 7th or 8th or 9th or 10th or whatever it may be, and they will attach Louis the Cardbird, okay? They'll attach young Louis, and they'll attach young Louis, and they will attach him to their fandom, and they will cheer him on. Nick, you are one of those people.
15: I am.
14: So are you with me still? And again, I don't know if you're a good bedfellow or not on this, to be quite honest. But you tell me, because Diener and Blank believe, I went to them, I said, listen, guys, I'm going to be able tonight, if he gets taken, again, 5th, 6th, 7th, I'm going to be able to get on Twitter, and I'm going to be able to get 500 people immediately that are going to be supporting Michael Brown, who are Louisville fans. And I said, does that count? Because you guys shun Twitter.
15: Right.
14: And I know, but here's what I was thinking. You know, Diener and Blank, they're talking to, you know, they're hobnobbing. A little hobnob. You know, your East End buddies, do they count more than my Twitter people? That's basically what I'm getting at.
15: So basically East End versus South End is what you're saying?
14: Well, maybe a little bit of that. Like, they're East End buddies. Does that trump my U of L Stan on Twitter, who is no doubt going to love Michael and Card forever, no matter where he goes. And then, God forbid, tonight, Michael Brown gives an L's up.
15: If he gives the L's up.
14: I don't want him to give the L's up. I want him to give the L's down, but he might give an L's up. And if he gives an L's up,
15: he gives it.
14: Then what?
15: He gives it.
14: Then what?
15: L's up. I will have 2 Zins in my mouth and a cigarette. Well, I don't even smoke.
14: I thought you gave in. Aren't you on those Joe Rogans?
15: Well, I went back and forth. I wasn't sure.
14: Oh, Lord heavens, Nick, you and these Zins. You are so wishy-washy.
15: I know. Like, the ultras are.
14: My God.
15: I don't know.
14: They're expensive, aren't they?
15: That's the other one.
14: Okay, that was, it was four canisters, $40?
15: I could get literally
14: 100
15: zips.
14: Yeah.
15: For,
14: oh, my God.
15: For what I spent on three.
14: Oh, man.
15: Probably seven. I could get seven of these.
14: I do crack Joe Rogan. Anyway, that's where Joe Rogan started. Someone eating whale penis, and now he is the number one podcaster in America. Anyway.
15: I love how I'm Nicky's peddling
14: Nick's peddling his stuff.
15: Nicky the Live, and I was like, well, Joe Rogan said it was good, so.
14: Yeah, that's so great. Yeah. You're supposed to say, Gavin Newsom thinks they're great, but everything's illegal in California. Yeah, I would imagine Zins are illegal in California.
15: Oh, I
14: say that not joking. I would imagine it's either that or they're taxed.
15: I heard the, I talked to my buddy Moon Mullins over the weekend.
14: Never heard of him.
15: He was just in DC for a wedding, and Moon is the one who turned me on to Zins.
14: He just turned you on.
15: He just turned me on.
14: That's all he did.
15: And he said that they have the stupidest law in D.C. You can't get flavored nicotine or flavored tobacco.
14: You can just get the regular, but you can't get, like, spearmint.
15: Yeah, so that's like you can buy soda water, but you can't buy Sprite.
14: But you can't buy Sprite or yeah.
15: And okay, I was like, why is that? And he's like, because D.C.'s communist.
14: Because, well, just because, yeah, when government, yes, exactly. When government gets involved, the Big Ten and SEC are finding that out right now firsthand. So I just want to, so today is the first marker of, I believe I have won all the pregame stuff, or even the first quarter of my battle with the Diener Show. And now I'm entrenched, and now I can't move no matter what. I got to be entrenched in my decision no matter what. That's what sports radio is all about.
15: You can't
14: okay?
15: retreat.
14: You
15: just,
14: cannot retreat.
15: We're burning the boats.
14: We're either going to win, and we're going to be victorious, or we're going to die on the battlefield with a spear through my gut. Okay? That's exactly what it's going to be. So today is the first. I need help from the audience. If you see anything funny on Twitter, to send it to us tomorrow, because it will be the first real big round of the immediate reaction when he gets drafted. Uh-oh. Okay? And that, and so it's going to help us the better he gets drafted. Now, it will be funny if he gets drafted five. Oh. It'll also be funny if he gets drafted, like, back end of the lottery.
15: Yeah.
14: Anything in between, not really much of a story.
15: No.
14: He gets drafted, like, seventh,
15: we
14: okay?
15: need fifth or 14th.
14: Okay. So that would be number one. Number two, I'm just going to list off all these ideas in my head, and we'll talk about them as we go today. 4-3-7-9-6-80. Number two, Nick, if Michael Brown, let me just give you a situation.
15: Mm-hmm.
14: Let's say he misses time with the back injury, but he plays a few more games, and he plays in the ACC tournament. Maybe Louisville wins another game or so, okay?
15: Yeah.
14: And he plays in the NCAA tournament. And let's say he plays well against Michigan State, but they still lose to Michigan State, okay?
15: Right.
14: Let's just make up this scenario. What would tonight be?
15: It would be...
14: What would we be doing as a radio station? How would we be talking about it? How would the fans be talking about it? How would Twitter be talking about it? How would it be covered? Would outlets here be sending people to... I assume it's in New York City. To New York City. It is in New York. Is it not?
15: I don't want to chime in because I'm not sure.
14: But you know what I'm saying? Well, I mean, that's always bothered you before. You've always been a stickler for facts. It's one of the things that people know and they enjoy.
15: Journalistic integrity.
14: Yeah, that's what they care about when they come here. And so they care about the truth. And so what was today going to be like?
15: An absolute utter celebration.
14: So you think it would have been up and over the top? I agree with you 1,000%.
15: Well, I mean, I if he plays in the ACC tournament and tweaks it, and doesn't play in the NCAA?
14: Well, what if he plays in the NCAA tournament? I'm giving you, he plays a few more games. Maybe doesn't injure it the second time. Maybe
15: right.
14: He plays or injures it, but doesn't play in the ACC, but he plays in the NCAA tournament. And we know, A, he plays more. You win a couple more games.
15: Right.
14: But in the end, you feel like he tried. He
15: went all in.
14: You feel like Michael did not leave something on the table.
15: No.
14: You don't feel played. You feel more up. You feel more upset or sad that the injury got in the way.
15: Yeah.
14: Not the father getting in the way, not the NBA getting in the way, not any of that stuff, okay?
15: Right.
14: Not any of the outside stuff. You feel like you got everything you could out of this player.
15: Yeah.
14: What would today be like?
15: I think we would, C.L. Brown would be up there. Eric Crawford might be up there. I think there'd be a couple more entities. I mean, we might be playing more promos.
14: Well,
15: I think
14: you're spot. I think we would have tried a lot harder to get NBA draft guys on.
15: Absolutely.
14: Okay.
15: Absolutely. I think we'd have a couple more guests. And if you want to sprinkle in Jaden Quaintance too, if he's back end of the lottery, if his stock hadn't dropped while Mikal's rose.
14: He needed to play more. I mean, right. There's this, you know, he played, what, 4 or 5 games or whatever. And, you know, JQ's actually, for us, you could make the argument is more interesting than Mikal.
15: Yeah.
14: He's a 2-year player in college, right? Big-time right. 5-star player. Was at Kentucky. It didn't work out. Kentucky usually gathers more news than Louisville does on a national level, at least,
15: right.
14: And sometimes a local. But and so I throw that out. I'm going to throw another thing your way, okay?
15: All right.
14: In 10 years, you could say 5, okay?
15: Right.
14: You know, 5 years he'll be at the, you know, going into kind of like the back part of that rookie deal, and we'll know if Mikal Brown is going to get, you know, a nice contract, no contract, or a massive contract. And he's
15: right.
14: going to be a big-time player making, you know, close to Donovan Mitchell-type money, right? In 5 years, what's the relationship with Mikal Brown?
15: Well,
14: in 10 years, what's the relationship with Mikal Brown?
15: It's a two-way street. I think if the Louisville basketball Twitter tweets a highlight, he has a great night. He drops 45.
14: Right.
15: He drops 45. He gets drafted by Brooklyn. He drops 45 against the Knicks. Something like that.
14: In 10 years, is he back?
15: I don't know if he comes back, but I don't know if he pulls the Donovan Mitchell.
14: Now, I will say it's difficult to come back to school. You know, I mean, there's a lot of former U of L players across the era, you know, the different eras that don't, that it's difficult to always fly back. Whether you're, I mean, you know, I always use, you know, if you're an NBA player, you're traveling so much. When you have off time, do you want to go travel some more?
15: Yeah, right.
14: And for the first couple years, he is going to be involved in the NBA All-Star festivities if they have some sort of rookie sophomore game,
15: yeah, right.
14: Rising Stars game. You would imagine Mikal Brown, unless he is a total bust, okay?
15: He's going to be
14: from
15: part
14: the very
15: of
14: beginning,
15: right.
14: Is going to be a part of his first couple years in the NBA, and then obviously he could make the teams and would be a part of it, although I'm not sure I see that. Diener says if he throws an L's up, Carnation will give him a bird's up.
15: Nah, I don't think so. I don't think so.
14: See, I don't know if I'm being infested by Nick Valvano. That's what I'm worried about here.
15: The power of Pollyanna positivity is just
14: still PP
15: in you.
14: Yeah.
15: The old PP.
14: I mean, there's something, not the Louis Rabeau, not the past performances.
15: I literally caught myself. You'd be proud of me. I literally said, I'm putting my PP in blank. And then, I stopped.
14: You don't want to do that.
15: I stopped. I caught
14: blank,
15: it.
14: But not like that. So, you know, my thing, what does this look like in, and we'll ask C.L. Brown coming up in about 30 minutes, what does this look like in 5 to 10 years? Time can heal wounds. We understand that. And let's be honest, we might feel better about ourselves. You know, Nick, you'd feel better about Louisville if they won games and suddenly your demeanor and you're wanting to forgive, maybe not Drew's, but for some of the fan base, I'm not converting him. It's just all the others I'm wondering about. So that's the other thing. Let me ask you this as well.
15: I got a hypothetical, too, I want to throw
14: away.
15: Okay, we got three hours.
14: I'm just rattling through things here. Do Kentucky fans miss it?
15: Yeah.
14: And that's more for Kentucky fans to answer. But do Kentucky fans miss it? And obviously, last year, the first year without Cal, I mean, we're talking Kobe Brea and Amari Williams, and I would have to go look up. I think Brea saw some time in the league, but I mean, this is nothing. It's nothing substantial.
15: Yeah,
14: okay,
15: right.
14: It's not going to be a guy. Excuse me. It's going to play 12 years and make, you know, $150 million in the NBA. You would imagine, and you go back to 2024. Dillingham, Antonio Reeves, and Reed Sheppard. Dillingham has been up and down, but a lot more G League than NBA. Antonio Reeves has been more G League than NBA, which I don't think anyone is too surprised about at all. He's a good college player. And Reed Sheppard is probably my worst take of all time. from Reed Sheppard is the token white guy who's not going to play much, and now he's a starter in the NBA for a playoff team. So, again, it's the most wrong I've ever been. I was wrong in college. I was wrong where he got drafted, and I was ultimately wrong in the NBA.
15: Yeah, he got the hat trick.
14: He stole a ball from LeBron James. He pickpocketed LeBron James and went in for a dunk, okay? If that doesn't mean, hey, fatty, you're wrong, nothing, okay? And then you go back. I mean, obviously, in 23, Livingston, Wallace, if you, Shane Sharp, Ty-Ty Bustington, Ty-Ty Washington, of course. You go back to 21, Boston, Jackson, Mac. Just Boston and Jackson, obviously. Oh, help me.
15: I know you're talking about.
14: That's terrible.
15: The accident.
14: Oh, my goodness.
15: Yeah.
14: But that class, obviously. Now, Isaiah Jackson tore his ACL with the Pacers when he was going to be a pretty big part this past year for the Pacers. You feel bad for him. And that really kind of derailed him. And then, of course, you go Maxey quickly, Richards, and then bang, you're back to hero. Keldon Johnson, P.J. Washington, all those guys have worked out. P.J. Washington, besides giving half his money probably to an IG model, he has done. Do you remember her name?
15: Yeah.
14: What's her name?
15: Brittany,
14: Come on, Renner.
15: Brittany Renner. Yeah. Yep. I would have
14: Well, we remembered that. Boy,
15: we can't
14: remember players, but you throw up the IG model for B.J. Washington, suddenly Nick's brain's like, you know what, I'm going to wake up today.
15: That was a belt-high fastball.
14: I mean, it really was. So, do Kentucky fans miss it? And my opinion is, oh, they do.
15: Oh, God, yeah.
14: Oh, they do.
15: No, we always...
14: They miss it. Miss it so bad. And Cal, by the way, tonight... That sweaty cow face. Oh,
15: shining under the lights.
14: That beautiful meatball face.
15: Literally and figuratively shining.
14: Just that meatball face is going to be kissing Darius Acuff's all sorts. I mean, I would imagine he goes mom, grandma. He gets the kiss from mom and grandma.
15: Mom, grandma, Cal.
14: I hope Bad mom order. And grandma are with us. I don't know the Acuff family dynamic, but if everyone is with us, I'm going mom and grandma for sure get the kiss.
15: Right.
14: Okay? I'm saying the dad and the brother get dabbed up. I'm saying, and I don't know if there's an aunt there. I don't know anybody else. But the top four, I'm saying either get the smooch, a little kiss, definitely a hug, and probably the dab up.
15: Right.
14: I agree with that.
15: And then when does Cal enter the picture?
14: Well, that's what I'm saying. That's Cal.
15: Yeah. And then Cal gets, he's top four.
14: Yeah. Acuff?
15: Yeah.
14: Well, no, he's what? I mean, I think he's battling with Mike Cal, is he not? Fifth, six?
15: Yeah.
14: I mean, isn't he? In my drafts?
15: Yeah.
14: Most of them have Acuff
15: ahead.
14: Going before.
15: Yeah.
14: Mike Cal, but not
15: four
14: all
15: or five.
14: But not
15: four
14: all
15: or five.
14: Of them.
15: No,
14: but
15: true.
14: Not all.
15: That's true. Not all.
14: Not all of them. So, and again, Mike Cal Brown has an NBA body. Much more so than Darius Acuff.
15: Yeah, I heard you and Zach Eadie talking.
14: You may
15: about
14: say,
15: this.
14: "Well, Jalen Brunson just won, and that's fine." But not everyone's also Jalen Brunson.
15: Yeah, right.
14: Okay. Also, not everyone.
15: He might be the
14: not
15: exception
14: everyone's
15: to the
14: Jalen
15: rule.
14: Brunson. So I wanted to throw that out there as well. And then I would just say the other thing. I told Zach Eadie, "Hey, this is a good little promo bit." Louis mentioned this morning, and. I didn't mention it this way, and I think I kind of beat around the bush, and I think he did too, and he mentioned it. He had Brooks Holton on yesterday, at 10:20, and one of the things he mentioned was, he says, I think Pat Kelsey maybe was the way he was yesterday because he was bummed out. And I had not thought of it like that. You know, we think of things almost in combative terms, right? The family hates U of L, or there's a schism between Pat Kelsey and the family, right? It's almost like we draw battle lines. And by the way, some of the time, and maybe most of the time, that is true. I mean, that it's not just made up, that it's absolutely true. And Louis made the point, and he might be right, that through it all, you know, this was going to be a great moment tonight for Pat Kelsey. It was going to be.
15: Yeah.
14: It was going to be a great night for U of L. And you could argue it's not a bad night, but it is definitely not the night that we thought it was going to
15: be. Yeah, it's watered down.
14: Yeah, it's extremely watered down. It's surrounded with questions. It's surrounded with not having total closure on some things, and it's just surrounded that the fan base, you know, this goes back to the, and you know I hate this, Nick, the woe is me attitude, okay? But, you know, Louisville fans wanted a guy like this, and they finally got one, and here's what happened.
15: Mm-hmm.
14: That's not what happened with Calipari in Arkansas. I'm going to quit bringing up Calipari, but it's not what happened to all these other schools, seemingly. I mean, not everyone, but a lot of them, yeah. Right?
15: Peterson,
14: I mean,
15: came back.
14: I mean, a lot of them got to. Now, I tend to think Darren Peterson and Bill Self will not have contact tonight. My prediction is Bill Self will not be there. I don't know. If I'm wrong, we'll make fun of me. But, you know, a lot of these. But with that being said, Bill Self has won championships, has put guys in the league.
15: Yeah, right.
14: This is not, you know, this was, you know, this is Pat Kelsey's first time around.
15: Yeah.
14: And this was going to be, you know, kind of the moment. Not kind of, it was going to be a moment that if nothing else, if you don't believe that it can propel you any longer, okay? In other words, it's all about the money. It doesn't matter what you did. You know, Floyd Badunga commits to Louisville, not because they've developed a lot of bigs in a couple years at Louisville, but he's done so because of hype, and he's done so because of money. Even if you believe that, and I do, there's something to it. You know, Pat Kelsey is human, and yeah, this was supposed to be some sort of a crowning moment for the program in which he is the CEO of, and him coaching a guy that, sure, maybe he wasn't going to get the credit, you know, of the development that other coaches sometimes would get, or quote-unquote credit, but he was going to be in the picture. He was going to be on the scene. He was going to be hand in hand with the Mike Al Brown family in being a part. And by the way, an extension, U of L was going to be a part of that. And that's not the case.
15: No,
14: you know, that's obviously
15: not the case. No, it's watered down. So, it's watered down soda is what it feels like.
14: Yeah, and I know. Listen, I know some Louisville fans are tired of talking about it, and I've heard as much. And you know, I always kind of tell them, listen, people listen to the radio for 8 minutes, 10 minutes, 12 minutes, 15 minutes, 20 minutes. We appreciate the listeners who listen to a lot of our garbage, but not everyone's listening to an hour or 2 hours or whatever it may be. So I do think there's something to what Louis was saying there that, you know, I think maybe yesterday he was a little bummed. Now, he needs to move on from it. And I'm hoping the press conference yesterday, and I am hoping tonight when my call is taken that Louisville will put whatever graphics they need to put up. There'll be whatever you know, further quotes that need to be put out there, what release will be out there. And then hopefully we're moving on to, hey, how is Floyd Badunga getting better?
15: Right.
14: How is Jackson Shellstead? Is he the next in point guard U, which of course no longer exists? Michael killed that, as well. So all these things that we can talk about. Nick's got a hypothetical. I do want to get to, I want you guys to think on this. Who's the next local to be taken? Because right now, if Kentucky had landed last week, Nick, Costa Rica, I'd go with him.
15: Yeah, that'd be my answer,
14: I'd go
15: too.
14: With him. That'd be your answer.
15: Yeah.
14: And so if I gave you Louisville and Kentucky, I want you to think on it. Who's going to be next? And you come up with a couple names.
15: Yeah. Well, I mean.
14: And by the way, you come up with second rounders. I actually think it's going to get overshadowed. I actually think what U of L, the relationship with Ryan Conwell, was great for Ryan Conwell.
15: Oh, yeah.
14: I mean, Ryan Conwell gets taken in the first half of the second round. He did not enter Louisville getting taken in the second round.
15: No.
14: I know that's not a big deal. It's a second round. He might be a G League player. He might never make it. I get all that, okay? No doubt he's undersized, but I do think there's something to it. I want to get too far behind here on breaks. Quickly, on the other end, you feel bad for Tyler Hero?
15: Milwaukee's a cool city.
14: Do you feel bad for Tyler? Nick, he left Miami. He's got an IG model girlfriend.
15: He was Miami.
14: Nick,
15: he looked Miami.
14: Nick, yeah, come on.
15: He's going from
14: Milwaukee's a cool city, my ass.
15: He's going from
14: he's in Miami.
15: DJ nightclubs, Cubano sandwiches.
14: He's going from Bugattis to a Hyundai Elantra. That's what he's going to.
15: Going to snow and beer brats and hey, don't you know?
14: Yeah, hey, don't you know? So we'll do that. Plus, on the other end, I kind of want Dusty May just to say it. What does that mean? I'll let you know here on the Tuesday on ESPN 680.
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29: This is, you know, when you talk about the sustainability part, the actual games and profession is sustainable. It's just a low quality of life for most of the people that are involved in it because the uncertainty and lack of just overall structure and whatnot.
14: I mean, that's not too long ago. Was that with Goodman, that sound?
15: That was last week.
14: That was last week.
15: I want to say Wednesday, but I'm not positive.
14: Okay, that
15: but
14: was Dusty. Man, that's a good job by Nick. And then also, Matt Norlander had a one-on-one in which now he has expounded on quite a bit at CBS Sports to where he flatly asked Dusty May. I guess his phone was going off quite a bit during their one-on-one. And he, you know, basically asked Dusty May, do you think you're here in 5 years? And he goes, I'm not going to, it's sooner rather than later. So, I mean, that tells me that Michigan knew.
15: Yeah.
14: You know, it tells me that their athletic department, now that's not going to help them this year. And it's good that Nick did that because I wanted to bring this up that, you know, Mike DeCourcy wrote about this. Now, even though Mike, and we need to try to have him on again, when we stopped having him on, you know, at the end of the year, it was almost like we were saying bye to him, but he's still writing. I think he's going through the World Cup where he's actually fully employed. And then after the World Cup, so you're talking about almost August. I mean, late July, almost August. Then he will be retired, but he's still doing Big Ten Network and he's still going to write a few columns. So
15: yeah.
14: It's like, you're not retired. Like my guy, Rick Bosich, he retired. He vanished.
15: Yeah. Yeah, no, no. Of course, he's still going to be around. He's
14: Rick,
15: still gonna,
14: I texted him like three times since he retired. He's vanished. Rick has vanished. Hasn't been like, it's a pop-up column. He's given a couple takes on Twitter.
15: Yeah.
14: But it's just been a couple. I mean, it hasn't been that many. And so, anyway, people don't care about that. But so, Dusty May, I wanted to bring this up because, you know, DeCourcy wrote about it, and the gist of it was, there's only so many NBA jobs. And we used to do this more so. And I think it's because college money really caught up and at times surpassed the money in the NBA that it just made all the sense in the world. Nick, if you got one of these great college jobs, that you're just going to stay at one of these college jobs. But that's not the case any longer, right? And that his argument was, listen, some guys yearn for the NBA. And I think that's where I am with Dusty May. I have seen a lot of him hawing, is that the old word for the last 24 hours, about how the, you know, the way things are in college basketball and college sports, that has led Dusty May to make this decision. And I think Mike was saying, yeah, it has. The other part of it is one of 30 teams in the, is it 30 or 32? 30 teams in the NBA. It's not like he's pulling a Tony Bennett. I mean, Tony Bennett's left and not done anything. Bruce Pearl went to TV and has been very active politically. No matter what you think about that.
15: He has found his
14: second calling.
15: Yes.
14: His second calling is, and he's going to be pretty good on TV, is to be on television to analyze games, okay? Man, I mean, he's a winning coach. We can get some of these losing coaches out of there. That's besides the point. He is,
15: but
14: Bruce Pearl has found a calling in TV, and he has found a calling in the political world.
15: Mm-hmm.
14: No matter what you think about that, that is just reality. And Tony Bennett vanished. And so it's not like Dusty May is pulling to Tony Bennett and he's vanishing. He's not doing that. He's going to the NBA. And that was, you know, kind of, that was Mike's point. And I think by a lot of coaches, maybe not all coaches, I think there are definitely a firm number of coaches that when you talk about coaching at the very highest level, that's what they want to do. And the NBA is still that highest level. I do think it's a different personality that you get with a college coach, that even in today's day and age where everything is supposed to be terrible and everything is supposed to be crazy and, you know, there's no rules to anything and there's no guardrails and all of that, they can still operate in that box, right? I mean, there are still a bunch of college coaches. Our local coaches here aren't talking about it. I mean, Pat Kelsey and Mark Pope and even throwing Darren DeVries up the road in Indiana, they're not harping on every time they get in front of a microphone, they got to tell you how bad things are in college sports. They were asked about it yesterday. Was Jeff Brohm, and we won't do it now, was Pat Kelsey and Jeff Brohm, but anyway. I say that to say this. It's okay if Dusty May comes out and says, I want to coach in the NBA. I know you may feel it, but you don't want to blame college athletics for you leaving. It's okay just to say, listen, a job presented itself with a young nucleus that I believe in, with an organization, even though the Mavs have been the as dysfunctional as just about anyone in American sports. I mean, they have been Jets-like. I mean, lately, they've been, I mean, I'll throw my team. They've been Giants-like lately. But it's like, it can be both, but let's not be disingenuous. You are landing in the NBA with a young team in Cooper Flag. You're not going to an expansion team. You're not going to a team that doesn't already have, and if Kyrie stays, a couple different All-Stars. Right? You're not going and taking some big, massive pay cut. Right? You're not going to coach D2 basketball. You're not going like Rick Pitino did and you're going over to Greece and having, Cooper Hassan, sniffing around. You're behind, right? You're not doing any of those things. What if Dusty May went to Greece and Cooper went with Dusty May? It's like, holy hell, how does this guy always get attached to a coach going to Greece?
15: How does he keep doing this?
14: Anyway, so it's okay. Dusty May's like, listen, I love Michigan. I love college basketball. And while I may not agree with the way things are going, the reality is I got a chance in the NBA. And when you get a chance in the NBA, it's difficult to turn that down. And the reports out there that maybe John Shire turned it down, which is only odd. Shire and Flag. I mean, I see Dusty May as a better coach than John Shire. I don't know Everyone would agree with that. Now, I think Shire is better than what most people think. He has had some choke jobs the last couple years. And this past year, he had a couple choke jobs. I mean, this guy should have been in at least one more Final Four. But that, you know, that's besides the point. But that made me think, I'm like, Dusty May, this is what I need. Now, the other thing, and I tweeted this out earlier today. What if we have a situation, by the way, Nick, you want to close the door back there? It's fine.
15: You hear that too?
14: Yeah, it's fine. That's fine. Other people could talk around the office. There is a situation where they pass this legislation about college sports. I don't know if that's going to happen, but it's a possibility that it happens. By the way, Nick, whatever you press there, I heard. That can't be good.
15: No.
14: Nick pressed something to one
15: you
14: side.
15: Heard the beep?
14: Yeah, what was the beep? Now I'm scared.
15: It was the fan.
14: Something I need. Oh, it's a fan?
15: It's the crotch fan.
14: How did I hear the crotch fan all the way in here?
15: I guess it beeps loud. The mic picked it up. Yeah.
14: I mean, our walls and our glass.
15: I wasn't sure if that was the mic or the wall. I don't know.
14: Well, I just heard a beep. I thought, oh, is that
15: No.
14: Is someone put a bomb in here? What's going on? You can't say bomb on an airplane. Bomb, bomb, bomb, bomb, bomb, bomb, bomb, bomb, bomb, bomb, bomb, bomb. Come on, what movie is that? Come on.
15: Soul Plane. I don't know.
14: Soul Plane.
15: I just thought of the first airplane movie I could think of.
14: You think I'm quoting Soul Plane? Look at us, Nick. You think that's what I'm doing? Meet the Parents. Right?
15: Oh,
14: that was the Ben Stiller.
15: Yes. Okay. Remember? I've seen that one.
14: Of course you've seen that one.
15: Yes.
14: You watch Kingpin last night?
15: No, because Jeanette wasn't home.
14: Is Jeanette ever home?
15: No,
14: what is she doing? Is she ever always home alone, Nick?
15: She's house-sitting my parents' dogs.
14: Well, why don't you just bring the dogs to your house? I guess they don't.
15: Our dog will eat them.
14: We eat the dog? Okay,
15: yeah, she's.
14: Enough. Well, that'd be.
15: She doesn't play nice with others. She's the Zachy C of dogs. Kidding, Zach. Kidding. You know I love you.
14: I want to put a GoPro. We need to get. Sorry, I'm not going to have young Sarah do this, but I would like one of the interns just to follow Zachy C around. And just have like a GoPro. I just need 24 hours of whatever Zachy C's doing.
15: A day in the life. Do you remember when that was like almost like a media trend where everybody.
14: No.
15: I know like John Boy did it. I know a bunch of sideline reporters did it and a bunch of bloggers. It'd be like a day in the life of working at.
14: Gotcha.
15: At John Boy Media, at
14: gotcha.
15: Poor School. And
14: yeah, but
15: like,
14: I mean a true 24 hours.
15: Oh, yeah.
14: The grit and the grind. Well, not what he's doing at the office. I mean what he's doing outside the office.
15: I loved watching it, and I was like, all right.
14: This is BS.
15: Do all of you guys work 18-hour days?
14: Yeah, I mean, come on.
15: I was like, come on.
14: Yeah, settle down.
15: Settle down, John Boy.
14: You're worried about the Yankees,
15: yeah,
14: okay?
15: Like, I'm not
14: lost
15: saying
14: again last
15: you
14: night.
15: Don't work hard.
14: Right.
15: Like, come on. I was like, you're not waking up at 5, hitting the gym.
14: I'm going
15: to bed at midnight.
14: Yeah, I'll give you one more Dusty May thing. If the College Sports Act does pass, it's going to revert college athletics much more back to the way it was. My point being, if this is Dusty May's excuse, all he had to do was wait a year.
15: That's a good point.
14: But the reality is he wanted to coach in the NBA.
15: Yeah.
14: And we don't need to say it's because college sports is evil to go coach in the NBA. No, go coach in the NBA.
15: Do any of
14: that,
15: these...
14: that would be like me saying, you know, New York City offered me a job, and I'm like, yeah, I wasn't going to take the job, but Nick Pete in the same. And I just don't want to be around this sink peen anymore. You know, Rummage leaves every day to go coach basketball. I don't need that. Like, you know what I'm saying? It's like, no, you went because it's, you know, or,
15: yeah,
14: you know, even you. I mean, come
15: job.
14: Up with whatever your example would be.
15: Yeah, right.
14: It would be like, that would be it. It wouldn't be like, well, you know, there's urination in the sink and I just can't take that. That's where I draw the line. That's where I draw the line. Phil Baker spilled queso from tumbleweed on me. It's where I draw the line.
15: That's it. Tulio messed with my Legos on my desk.
14: Which he did, too.
15: He did, which was actually kind of funny. I got to be honest.
14: How did you know that?
15: Because
14: how much are you gandering at your Legos?
15: Because intern Mark said,
14: "Oh, intern
15: he was
14: Mark,
15: like, hey, Tulio messed with your desk.
14: He snitched.
15: See if you can find what it was."
14: Oh, I like that. There you go. Well, there you go.
15: He's got me in an unnatural position.
14: I'm sure he does. Well, you're a flexible man. 437-968. We'll take a break. What does he make of all of this? Plus, you know, CL was the one that asked the question about Pat Kelsey going tonight to the NBA draft. What did he make of that question and answer? CL Brown from the CJ. He joins us next.
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14: .1247 here on ESPN 680 105.7. We'll do a hell yeah, hell nah coming up in about 40 minutes or so. We didn't get to it yesterday, so we're going to do it top of the hour here in about 15, 20 minutes. Nikki V's summer radio question of the day. We'll get into that. And we may need to hit on, that Strebel promo. I'm actually with him that I don't think I know a single thing of Jelly Roll. And I'm not sure anyone in my life does either.
15: I actually have a Jelly Roll story.
14: Okay, well, we can get to that. Let's get CL Brown on here from the Courier. CL Brown, yes or no, Jelly Roll, are you a fan? Yes or no?
4: I guess not, but I really don't know a whole lot about him or his catalog. So
14: that's fair.
4: For whatever that's worth, it's not because I hate him or something. I just I don't know. He hadn't come across my algorithm.
14: Understandable. Now, October 24th, have you seen this? That Ludacris, T.I., Rick Ross, Big X, The Plug, going to be at LNN Federal Credit Union Stadium. Is that something you're interested in?
4: Well, I'm a big Rick Ross and T.I. fan. I like Ludacris more for his features than necessarily.
14: Okay.

0: That brought me back a little bit. Like, that was all like a useful song, but I gotta be honest with myself. Like, I can't be outside like I used to.
1: So. No. Now, listen, I'm with you. Now, the other acts that have come through, you know, it's been so hot. You know, like, U2 was here, some of the country stuff, you know, it's Beyonce when she was there. It's very hot. This is gonna be October 24th. I mean, you know, we're almost at Halloween, so it shouldn't be as bad, I would imagine. But anyway, I'm acting like I'm going to go. I'm probably not going to go. Although, if we get tickets around here, I'm thinking like Diener and Blank won't want to go to that, CL. So, you know, I maybe get fresh dibs. Me, you know, we might get some fresh dibs on some tickets. Well, let me ask you this, and I know you talked to Drew about this right before the press conference yesterday with Pat Kelsey, and I think you were the one asking the question about, you know, what tonight would mean, but also, are you going to be there tonight in attendance, Pat Kelsey, for the NBA draft? And then you wrote about that in the paper and on the website last night into today. I guess I'll ask it this way. What you were anticipating and what he said, how did those differ in Pat Kelsey's answer?
0: Well, I mean, I don't know that I was anticipating anything in particular.
1: Okay.
0: You know, either he was gone or he wasn't, you know?
1: Yeah.
0: But it was the fact that I had to read between the lines with his answer, because I think Pat has done I don't think he's wanted to really rock the boat with anything regarding, because I think
1: right.
0: There's a genuine like. I think he really likes and respects Michael Brown Jr. As a player and just as a person, as a kid, you know, who's played for him. I think what has happened, though, is there's been a bit of interference, if you will, and it hasn't just been a player-coach relationship. I think Michael Brown Jr.'s father has played a big role in having a hands-on approach to everything in dealing with Michael Brown Jr. So that is kind of factored into all of this. I'll put it that way. And I think his answer, I mean, I don't want to put words in Pat Kelsey's mouth, but I kind of felt like there was a little bit of disappointment.
1: Yeah, I agree. Yeah, he's like bummed out.
0: Take a step back.
1: He was bummed out a little bit.
0: This is his first kid that's going to be drafted in 14 years of coaching, and he's going to be a, you know, top five pick. He's going to be a before all the commercials kind of pick. Like, he's gonna be up.
1: Right.
0: His name is gonna get called soon. So yeah, I mean, I think there's a little bit of disappointment there in not being able to attend.
1: Let me ask you this: I don't know. We've talked a lot about it, and I think it's interesting fodder, and I do think it's a sizable story, and it's obviously a sizable story because what happened this season and now what's happened after the season and the press conference yesterday, and he's going to be drafted tonight. I don't know. How big of a deal is this story to you? Do you think it dies off? I mean, I do think the UofL-Michael Brown relationship will be something if you're here in 5 years and I'm here in 5 years that may rear its ugly head, and it might be a subject that is brought up a couple times a year. But ultimately, how big of a story is it?
0: I don't think it's that big of a story. Like, I don't think it's something that's going to linger. Michael Brown would have to turn adversarial for this to be a lingering thing. And he hasn't shown any signs of that, even with the criticism that he's taken in season. I mean, really, this goes back to December when he first had the issue and people were saying then that he wasn't going to come back and blah, blah, blah, and he's just out for his NIL money. And so, you know, he came back from that. But I think if he goes to the league and does all the things and throws up a L every now and then, like, what are you going to do? Like, I think there are some people who, for whatever reason, will never forgive him for this season. But I think that's a smaller percentage of fans. I think some fans who probably are middle of the fence, if he talks about his love of Louisville and he was glad he played here later on during his career, you know, I think all things will be healed.

0: How many family members will John Calipari kiss tonight around Darius Acuff? The over-under is 2.5. 2.5 is the over-under, CL. What you got? I got the over.
1: Oh, wow. I think I got the under.
0: Okay, I don't think, fair enough.
1: I think at this point in his career, he doesn't have to ham it up anymore.
0: Oh, like does he? Know. Are you kidding me? It's John Calipari. It's all he's got.
1: Yeah, but I think. Specifically on draft night. I think he'll give the pound and hug to Acuff.
0: That's what when I
1: he
0: say.
1: Gets called, and you know, maybe mom will get a hug and a peck on the cheek.
0: Okay,
1: that's about it.
0: I forecasted it. And I don't know Darius Acuff's family, okay? Like, I have no idea who's going to be there, if it's going to be a small family, a large family. I literally have no idea. We would know this, obviously, if the kid went to Kentucky and Cal were in Lexington. I have a mom and a grandmother getting the hug and kiss. I have the dad getting dabbed up along with if he's got, like, a brother. That's what I got. So I guess I have the under. I guess I have the under then, too, then, if I think about it.
1: Now I'm actually going to pay attention to that. I'm going to be counting.
0: By the way, did you see that Kentucky and Arkansas are going to just play once this season for the third straight year? Why would the SEC not make it a home and home with these two teams? I mean, it's one of the better rivalries you have in the SEC right now is John Calipari versus Kentucky. Come on. What are we doing, SEC?
1: It's a question. And I would like to just leave it at bloated conference, and these are kind of the scheduling quirks that come along with it. But I gotta feel like there's something more to it.
0: I know.
1: like maybe they don't want. I don't even know what the reasons would be. Like, I don't know what the tinfoil hat reasons would be for not playing it, unless. I don't. Yeah.
0: Yeah, I'm the same way. I feel like you do. I know. You know, Tennessee, I don't know if they're home and home. I got to look exactly who's home and home, but I'm like, this is, you have an opportunity here. Cal's not coaching forever, right?
1: You're
0: missing an opportunity. You know, these games have been, you know, the marquee games of that day. You remember a couple years ago when Cal strutted in, you know, that, I always remember that night because Cal won that game. I think it was a 7 or 8 o'clock game and it was over at 9 or 10, whatever it was. And 45 minutes later is when Luka got traded to the Lakers. Like, that was a crazy night on Twitter because everyone was watching Calipari strut around, right? Remember him yelling at Billy Richmond, Billy! He was doing all of his antics, and then literally under an hour later, you had the Luka news. Last one here, CL Brown with us from the Courier. You know, Jeff Brom talked college football playoff. He talked, you know, the state of U of L athletics and the money there. He talked about his quarterbacks. Did anything stick out to you with any of Jeff Brom's words yesterday?
1: No. I would say I think Jeff does as good a job as anybody as a coach of making sure his words don't stick out.
0: Yeah. Listen, I would agree with that. Yeah. Yeah. He's a master.
1: He's going to give it to you plain and try and give you information at the same time, but nothing to get excited about or be concerned about. I do think that if I can shamelessly plug my podcast, I got him after the press conference for my podcast, and we covered several things. I do think he is really going to put a lot into this opener against Mississippi, just not only for what it can do for U of L, but carrying the banner of the ACC as it being one of those marquee games early on that will kind of set the tone for how the league is talked about. It's kind of funny. I feel like these last few years, these games are very important because they'll either be written off as, oh, here goes the ACC, it's a typical down year, the ACC is an XYZ, or it can be, okay, these guys might have something, they're going to get multiple playoff teams in, that kind of thing. So, it'll be a big, big game for the opener.
0: I love... You know, the one thing I agree the most, and he has said this consistently his time here, And part of that might be the ACC is not as strong as where he was at Purdue with the Big Ten or the SEC, obviously. But I love yesterday. He's like, I think Power Four should just play Power Four. I love that. Yeah. You know, and I know other conferences would say, well, it's easy for the ACC coach to say that. They have a lot of, you know, Florida State stinks and Syracuse and a Wake Forest and, you know, North Carolina's not very good and yada, yada, yada. But I like that rhetoric. And that's something in future scheduling I'm wondering if they could actually accomplish. So, again, check out the podcast there from CL talking with Jeff Brohm. CL, appreciate it, man. Enjoy the beautiful weather today. Enjoy the NBA draft tonight. We'll talk with you next week. Appreciate it.
1: All right. Appreciate you, Andy.
0: There we go. CL Brohm with us from the Courier. Yeah, I just don't understand why, Nick, I know you stepped away for a second, but I just don't understand why you would not put Kentucky and Arkansas in a home and home there. Unless you're like, well, you know, if it, you can overdo it. You know what I'm saying? Like, sometimes you can overdo something.
2: Right.
0: But, I mean, no offense, but, you know, college basketball, ESPN, they promote which rivalry the most?
2: Duke, North Carolina.
0: Well, what do they do, Nick? They play twice a year.
2: Yeah.
0: And then a lot of times they play in the ACC tournament, but they at least play twice a year.
2: Yeah, there's built in, right?
0: Right now, you mean you have Cal who might be down to the final so many years of his career, right? I don't see him dying like Rick Pitino, like on the sideline. Of course, Rick can't die as a vampire.
2: I was going to say all that,
0: but you know what I mean. I don't see Cal staying there until he can't move anymore, right? Like, I would imagine that would not be the case. So, regardless, we can dive into that. All right, are you ready for the summer radio question of the day?
2: I am.
0: All right, we will do that, and then do you want to play both sounds of the day, or do you want to play just one of them?
2: Let's just do one.
0: I kind of want to do both.
2: Yeah, I kind of want to do both. My gut was telling me that.
0: I just kind of want to do both.
2: Yeah, that's why there was so much hesitation there. Like, I wanted to do... Yeah.
0: It's killing me.
2: We'll do both.
0: Summer radio, sound of the day. We'll do it next year on ESPN 680.
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11: It's The Take with Andy Sweeney.
12: He's touched by God. He is a special talent, mind and body. He's got a phenomenal basketball mind.
11: And hour two starts now.
0: I'm asking this question. So yesterday after doing the press conference, and that was a piece of sound from it, I guess, I don't know, Nick, if you want to bring that sound up, I don't know, maybe we should play that at some point here, instead of just playing a part of it. You had Pat Kelsey go on Jim Rome.
2: That was actually from Jim Rome.
0: And me, you, and Rummage were talking about this, but all the way from like Satterfield, Brahm a few times.
2: Yeah.
0: And definitely Pat Kelsey a couple times. Louisville's decided to put their coaches on with Jim Rome.
2: A lot.
0: And I like Jim Rome is one of the OGs.
2: Yeah.
0: In
2: racket.
0: I want to be clear. He is one of the OGs in sports radio. Okay. A lot of shows over the decades have copied, taken, been influenced, however you want to say it, from things and segments that Jim Rome has done. It's just an interest. That's just interesting to me.
2: Yeah.
0: That also doesn't mean that it's not interesting. Like, what's that? Where is that relationship? And the only thing I can think of is that's just a producer for Jim Rome
2: who has
0: somehow having a good relationship with someone at U of L.
2: Yeah. Yeah.
0: I just have no idea why that is something. Now I have my own conversations on that's where he decided to go instead of a lot of other places, but we won't get into that today. But anyway, he was on with Jim Rome.
2: Well, when we had Rome on our airwaves, we'd be able to take it, but
0: I don't think Jim Rome's on in the market.
2: No, not anymore.
0: Yeah, I don't think he is. I don't think he is at
2: but
0: all.
2: It's interesting. Yeah, it would always be Jim Rome. It wasn't like Dan Patrick, at least not that I know of. Maybe
0: no.
2: It was because we had Jim Rome for a while on our airwaves.
0: He had Brahm on a couple times.
2: Yeah.
0: You know, he had Brahm on a couple times.
2: Off the top of my head, I can think of at least three times, usually like two or three times a season.
0: And Nick, he's a SoCal guy, so he has a lot more affiliates the further you go west.
2: Right.
0: And I just can't imagine anyone in the...
2: Yeah, no offense. Does someone in Scottsdale care about hearing about Isaac Brown?
0: I don't think so. Texter says, I don't think Michael will ever throw up an L again. Same texter, do you think Cal is telling the SEC to only play one game? I got to be honest. If you said, is it Cal or Pope that would tell the SEC, let's just play once, I would say it would be Calipari, actually. I'm not saying I'm right, but I'm not. I think there might be something to that. Texter, my summer radio question, whatever the hell happened to Jack Harlow?
2: Oh, well.
0: Well, he released an album that flopped. And it had undertones.
2: Well,
0: and then he had some comments. And so it's about done.
2: He had some comments.
0: Yeah.
2: He can bounce back. I got faith in my boy, Jack. I got faith in my boy. But, you know.
0: That'll turn his career.
2: Yeah.
0: somewhere, Jack Harlow's guy is going to get a hold of his. No, not Nick. Not Kenny Payne, man. I'm sorry, Nick. I had to do it.
2: Oh, that's a low blow.
0: Not Kenny Payne, Valvano. Not him.
2: I have this image of him just in the studio trying to record something new, and he's like, guys.
0: What if he doesn't have it? He doesn't have it anymore.
2: And then he turns on. He's like, I just need some sports radio to clear my mind. And he hears me say, I believe in Jack Harlow. And he goes, you know what? I'm going back in the studio. And he just knocks out a banger. And he names it after me.
0: Look at Zachy C. Look over your left shoulder right now. Look at Zachy C.
2: He's disgusted.
0: By the way, I saw that Jim Tressel was being honored by Ohio State. And if I'm not mistaken, Jim Tressel's the first OG cheater. He's one of the ones. Right? And it wasn't even that bad, but remember?
2: Yeah.
0: He was the first OG, you got to quit your job sort of thing. Why did you give your keys to...
2: McGavick needs a fob.
0: Oh, here we go again.
2: The whole world has to come to an ass-grinding halt.
0: For Matt McGavick.
13: So Matt doesn't have to pay for parking, which actually I'm with.
0: Well, he could park on the street.
13: Well,
0: yeah. Walk two blocks.
13: Well,
0: you'd hate for him to do that. He already exercises enough.
13: I don't want him to sweat. It's hot outside.
0: Well, sure. He stayed up all night playing Battlefield 4 with Ents. Oh, good. By the way, I think Ents is mad at me.
13: Oh, what'd you do?
0: Erling Haaland, who scored for, what, Norway yesterday?
13: Oh, you said it better than me.
0: He hates him.
13: Oh, he does?
0: And I text
13: him. Who does he hate more, him or Wallace?
0: He just hates everybody. And I text him last night. You want to know what I text him last night? Hey, it wasn't even late at night.
13: Hang on. What'd you hit him with?
0: Let's see if I can find this now. A lot of... this is 9:23.
13: Oh, that's not late. No.
0: Foot of God. A lion. A magician. Nothing. Nothing. You know he's gritting his teeth over that, too.
13: Oh, that's... Ents,
0: you know
13: on.
0: He was
13: that's
0: gritting
13: funny.
0: His teeth. I don't know what's wrong with
13: him. Ents, come on, buddy.
0: Texas says that TI lineup sounded more like a state fair lineup. No.
13: Well, okay. I
0: would disagree.
13: It was Ludacris, TI, Big X, The Plug.
0: And one more, Rick Ross.
13: Well, that's not a state fair lineup.
0: Well, that's
13: what are you talking about?
0: State fair lineups are made for old women who still smoke.
13: Yeah.
0: That's what state fair, that's who goes to the state fair lineup.
13: It's foreigner.
0: Okay.
13: Night Ranger. A couple of country acts I've never heard of.
0: I did love when that came out. I think it was Blank going, well, I'm not going to go to that. Like, no bleep, Blank. Yeah. Yeah. You don't say.
13: Captain Santa Claus is not going to the Kentucky
0: State
13: Fair.
0: If I'm not mistaken, Big X the Plug, that's like the Vince Mero song.
13: Yeah.
0: That's been used.
14: Yeah, I actually have it hotkeyed.
0: Oh, do you?
14: Yeah.
0: Wow, look at that. That's one of the things. We can't get it open, but don't worry. A Big X the Plug sound is hotkeyed and ready to go at a moment's notice. Yeah, it's that one.
14: Yeah.
13: The greatest. He is a big guy.
0: I'm sorry, I had to roll my eyes on that. Who, Vince Merrill or Big X the Plug?
13: Yes.
0: Diener, is okay if me and Nick have your caboose for that game? I see Phil Baker going through as well. Can we borrow the caboose?
14: Can we borrow the caboose for the Big X the
0: go
14: Plug?
0: Go ask Drew. We can borrow the caboose for T.I.
13: Maybe T.I.?
0: Me and Nick are...
14: Sorry, yeah, that's a good point. Is our Ethernet connection still
0: Well,
14: there?
0: No one will be able to go to any of the bars on Bardstown Road since they're all being shut down now. Me and Nick will bring the party to them.
13: Just whatever, get a couple kegs.
0: Whatever Dieter's caboose is. We'll leave it in great shape. Don't you worry.
13: A super soaker of liquor.
0: We'll
13: spraying it out to the ladies.
0: We'll clean up. Texter says, Tony Bennett didn't totally disappear. He still appears nightly in Lachlan McLean's dreams. That coming down at 437. Tony. Did we get McGavick in, Zach? What's worse, if they have to use your keys or the errand boy, Zach Cantrell?
13: Poor Zach, actually.
0: He is the errand
13: it's
0: boy.
13: Poor Zach. He's just in the middle.
0: He really is.
13: He's working on a promo back there. And yeah, he gets pulled aside. I feel bad for poor Zach, you see.
0: No, oh, some of these I'm not going to read.
13: I went through a T.I. phase. Texas, I was a big T.I. guy back
0: then. Dude, T.I. was huge for a while. Oh, he was...
13: Rubber band man.
0: I mean, he might have had 15 hits.
13: Oh, God,
0: like,
13: yeah.
0: In a row.
13: Oh,
0: like, over
13: oh,
0: like,
13: yeah.
0: A, like a 2 or 3 year period, he
13: no,
0: might have had.
13: No, seriously, from like 05, 06 to probably...
0: To 08, 09, yeah.
13: Oh, maybe least, even 10.
0: Yeah, yeah maybe yeah, even more.
13: Yeah, no, he was on just a heater.
0: Texter says, Coach Kelsey was on Rome show yesterday. He didn't seem down. It's so true. He actually did seem
13: pretty happy.
0: He seemed much, much happier. There's no doubt about that. Anyway, all right, let's go, Nick. Let's go. What do
13: Summer
0: we have
13: Radio?
0: Here? Summer Radio question of the day.
13: Here we go.
15: It's the bottom of the barrel.
16: It's summertime.
17: It's Nikki V's Summer Radio Sports Topic of the Day.
15: It'll probably suck.
16: Probably.
0: Summertime. Texas says you should make Nick do push-ups on air.
13: I think I could still snap off maybe 25.
0: I need to go back and see if I still have... I mean, no way. I want to go back
13: and
0: see...
13: I know where you're going with this.
0: If I have the video of Jack Grossman when he was an intern doing it.
13: Oh, yeah.
0: And all that butt crack. We'll show it to intern Sarah back there and see what she thinks.
13: Well, it was the big easy card game, right? You'd pull out a card and whatever the number was on there.
0: Yeah,
13: that's how many
0: was,
13: you had to do.
0: It was, you know, it was more than 10.
13: He got like
0: I think it was like an ace, and that was like 25 or something
13: like that. I think like he pulled another card and it was like a seven. And this was Jack before he did Vitality.
0: Right.
13: And he did like three. And
0: if you were counting what he did as a push-up,
13: yeah,
0: the ass was in the air.
13: It was not the best
0: form. It was not good.
13: Yeah.
0: Texas says, what do you know? Matt McGavick and his oversized undershirts are back at it again. Texas says, Nick Saban, I've got faith in my boy Jack is a kiss of death.
13: I know. I feel bad.
0: It really is. His career ended. Like, not even like he's going to try to go to Churchill Downs. We're like, nah, it's all right. I know. Like, wait a minute. I'll pay this time. Don't worry. I got all the money. I got all the boys. We'll pay. We'll be in the turf club. It's like, nah, Papa John doesn't want to see you. It's good.
13: What if he
0: it's good. Blake and Baker doesn't want to see you. The governor doesn't want to see you. Sorry.
13: What if he... I'm just picturing this. He hears me say that I support him, and he's just like,
0: it's over.
13: Sighs, picks up the phone.
0: Yeah, it's over.
13: Hello, Dancing with the Stars.
0: Yeah.
13: <He's just> like...
0: yeah. Oh, man. Anyway, Tax Drive, remember Strong going on with Rome saying he wasn't built like that. Oh, that's exactly right. Yeah, go back.
13: That's a deep cut.
0: I mean, I just remember when Rome would have Satterfield on, and I'm thinking, that's a cruddy guess for a national host of Jim Rome's stature. Jim Rome had to be thinking, who? Who are we having on? Scott Satterfield. And he told his producers, come up with all the questions.
13: He's like, I got nothing.
0: Come up with all the questions. Texter says 437-9680. Oh, let's see if I can find it. Worst undershirt, McGavick or Patrick Sparks? That coming down at 437-9680.
13: I might go Sparks on that one. With love. But
0: oh, no, yeah. I'm going McGavick. He had those. Patrick Sparks had those tiny arms.
13: He did.
0: He had those tiny, tiny. Was he from Paintsville? Where was he from?
13: Yeah, those Paintsville, okay. Eastern Kentucky.
0: It wasn't
13: Kentucky
0: Paintsville.
13: Arms.
0: That's not where he was from.
13: Was he from Eastern Kentucky, though? I thought it was Eastern Kentucky.
0: I can't remember. Texter says Big Easy sucks.
13: Hey, you watch your mouth.
0: I like that. I got no problem with that. All right, what do we got?
13: That's dangerous, man. He runs Southern Indiana.
0: Yeah, I don't live over there, though. That's Strebel's problem.
13: That's Strebel's problem.
0: Can you imagine Strebel coming to me and like, hey, I got a problem, you know, whatever it is. Like, and he's like, I need you to talk to Big Easy.
13: I need the McCrites
0: I need
13: make
0: you to reach out
13: away.
0: To the McCrites to make this go away. I'm like, I got you. But it's going to cost you. It's a finder's fee.
13: It's a finder's fee.
0: We're adding 20% on.
13: We're adding 20% to your number.
0: All right, let's go.
13: All right.
0: Good job for the text line, 437-9680. What do we got today? Summer radio
13: right.
0: questions.
13: Yesterday's was going to be a sports one.
0: Okay.
13: It was great because of Father's Day. Great father-son duos in sports. And I had...
0: Well, obviously, John Calipari
13: and Brad Calipari. I mean, that was my number one.
0: Is that the top of the list?
13: It was that or the Griffies. But, yeah, I went... Yeah, so we had that.
0: That or the Griffies, that Hall of Famers. Griffies. Yeah, either that one or the other.
13: I had Gordie Howe and Mark Howe in hockey. One of only three father... And the Hulls as well.
0: One of only three... Yeah, yeah.
13: Duos. Also, Lester and Patrick Kane.
0: I mean, look, you got to throw LeBron James and Bronny, even though it was completely manufactured. It does kind of count.
13: I kind of thought about doing that for basketball. But I kind of went with Dell and Steph Curry. I thought that one, if I had to pick one from basketball, it would be that.
0: I got no problem with that.
13: If I had to pick one from hockey, like I said, there's three, Mark Howe, Gordie Howe.
0: You know, Rick and Richard isn't bad. I mean, Richard's going to end up winning a nice amount of games. He does need to make a couple tournament runs.
13: He does.
0: But that's not a bad one.
13: I mean...
0: For coaching-wise,
13: that's a pretty good one. I thought about maybe... the Harrisons, Marvin Harrison Jr.
0: Oh, that's a good one. That's a very good one.
13: I thought that one was solid. I'm trying to think of other. Oh,
0: obviously Cal and Rick.
13: Cal and Rick.
0: Yeah, obviously. Rick's a part of two.
13: The Fielders, Cecil and Prince Fielder in baseball.
0: Oh,
13: maybe.
0: Yeah, those are great.
13: I thought that was a pretty good one.
0: Oh, who's the Blue Jays? Guerrero.
13: The Guerreros. Yeah, Vladdy.
0: I tell you, that might be your best
13: one. Yeah, Vlad Guerrero Jr. might be the best one for baseball.
0: Muhlenberg County. That's where he's from.
13: Is that Eastern? I'm trying to remember where that is. It's terrible. I've lived here most of my life. I don't know Kentucky geography at all.
0: It's well, pathetic. That's fine. They don't like you.
13: Yeah, that's fair. That's
0: and they're fair. Scared of the big city, and you're not. So there you go. They don't care. They don't care where you are. They don't care where they are. Works out for everybody. So that, there you go.
2: That was my one for yesterday. All right,
0: so that's a good list. And we were going to do that Father's Day. Probably should have done that last Friday, regardless.
2: Yeah,
0: we're sloppy.
2: Yeah.
0: You know, so there we go.
13: I had a different one for today, though.
0: Okay.
13: If you want it.
0: Yeah, let's go.
13: What are the best characters, OP, whatever, in sports video games? And I had four.
0: Say that again?
13: The most overpowered, like, best character to use in sports video games.
0: Oh, God. Well, you'd have to go back to Tecmo Bowl, Bo Jackson.
13: Bo Jackson's on my list.
0: And then one of the hockey games, who is it? Is it Brett Hull who is souped up?
13: Brett Hull, yes, because, and I think.
0: I don't know what year that is. That would have been early 90s.
13: It was 94, 95.
0: I was going to say 94. That's what came to my mind.
13: And I think I might be making this up, but I don't think I am. EA made the NHL games. Wayne Gretzky signed with Williams, a rival company, to make Wayne Gretzky hockey. Because of that, Wayne Gretzky sucked.
0: He stunk?
13: In EA games, because anytime you played with him, he got hurt.
0: Oh, well, I didn't know that. Okay.
13: And so there's been all kinds of petty things that people have done. NBA Jam.
0: Oh, yeah.
13: The programmer put in there that the Bulls could not come back if they were playing the Pistons in the fourth quarter. He put some sort of program glitch in there so that if you were the programmer was a Bad Boys Pistons fan, if you played the Bulls and you were leading going into the fourth quarter, you would not be able to make a shot. It's true. Look it up.
0: Huh.
13: Yeah, like it's very true.
0: By the way, the Mannings people coming down, they say, what about Nick and Bob? That's a good one.
13: That's funny.
0: Patrick Sparks, Western Kentucky. I should have known that. Yeah,
13: see, I don't know my geography.
0: Ah, Western Kentucky people used to love him. Yeah, I had a girlfriend that lived in Western Kentucky. I should have known that.
13: Ooh.
0: All right, I'm not going to be able to help much
13: my
0: here.
13: My Mount Rushmore is as follows.
0: Okay.
13: It is Bo Jackson, Tecmo Bowl. It is Michael Vick, Madden 2004. I had that game.
0: Oh, really? Okay.
13: He is an absolute utter cheat code
0: in
13: that game. Pablo Sanchez.
0: And then he went to jail, of course.
13: Well, yeah.
0: Then he went to the Eagles, part of the super team that they had that did nothing.
13: So. little.
0: Now they've won Super Bowls, and now I'm the ass. So.
13: A little NFC East shot there.
0: That's not nearly as fun as that used to be. You know, 7 or 8 years ago, that used to be fun. 10, 15 years ago, it used to be fun.
13: And
0: now, my team stunk for 12 years. Not so fun. The Eagles have only been the best franchise in the NFL for, like, besides the Chiefs for 10 years. Yeah.
13: Big blank Nick.
0: Anyway, Bo Jackson, Mike Vick.
13: Mike Vick, Pablo Sanchez, 5-star player from backyard baseball.
0: Okay.
13: If you know, you know. He was absolutely awesome in the later games because he grew up. He got older. He had more power. And then he was absolutely untouchable. Fastest guy, best fielding. You could even pitch him. He was awesome.
0: By the way, I
13: thought about putting Keisha Phillips, but
0: I think it's Jeremy Roenick who was super in the NHL.
13: That's right.
0: Game.
13: You know, you're right. It was.
0: It's Jeremy Roenick. I don't know what year, but it was not Brett Hull. Jeremy Roenick.
13: No, Jeremy Roenick.
0: Phoenix, if I'm not.
13: Yes.
0: Phoenix, or was he? Yeah. He played for Philly too, didn't he?
13: Yeah, he played. I think he played for Detroit a little bit too, but I think it was when he was in Phoenix with Keith Kachuk.
0: I'm pretty sure that's
13: it. I want to say that was about 97.
0: Okay.
13: I want to say that was about 97.
0: Well, I'll look it up. Give us your last one.
13: My last one, it's kind of a cop-out, but Darth Maul in Tony Hawk's Pro Skater, or Officer Dick. He was one of the unlockable players, and he had all his stats maxed out, so you could like ollie 10 feet in the air. You could do 1080s instead of 900s. He was insane.
0: Yeah, Roenick is 94.
13: 94?
0: That's what it was. It was 94.
13: When he was with
0: that
13: Phoenix?
0: It's his most. That's what I'm looking at. It says 1994.
13: Huh. Okay. Yeah. I was off by a couple
0: years. I don't know if he had other years, but there you go. Yeah. And I think he was Blackhawks then.
13: Yeah. I was going to say, Phoenix, yeah. I think it was 97.
0: He was in
13: Chicago.
0: He was in Chicago then.
13: Which makes
0: more sense. Well, here's the thing. I can't help you much more than what I've given here. And I don't know. Is that still going on? I haven't played a lot of these games recently, so is that something now in the last 5 years that rears its ugly head when you play Madden or something like that or 2K?
13: Well, see, a lot of things are Because I Googled it. I had my list. I had about four, and I wanted to see where they ranked. But I looked up, like, Michael Jordan in, like, 2K11 is, like, an unlockable player, and he's supposed to be incredible.
0: McGuire, original RBI baseballs being thrown out there.
13: Okay.
0: The 90s NHL games. Mario Lemieux, obviously, was a cheat code.
13: Lemieux was good.
0: That coming down.
13: Yeah, I want to say NHL, I think that was 94 or maybe 93. Yeah, he was really good.
0: The entire Texas lineup in Little League on the original Nintendo. I don't remember that one.
13: I don't remember that one. No. I don't remember that one.
0: I did play, what was the Super Nintendo one that had... Did it have Jay Buhner or had the Mariners were really good?
13: They had
0: Griffey and Buhner and they were really good.
13: They were really good.
0: I want to say there was an NBA Jam combo that was good, but again, I just don't.
13: Was that ESPN baseball?
0: Man, I just don't
13: baseball
0: remember.
13: Tonight. I'm trying to remember because ESPN had a couple of games in the 90s to go against EA, I think. But yeah, like nowadays, there's so many creative characters where you can max your stats by grinding and everything. I'm not sure.
0: Settle down. What goes on at Bardstown Road?
13: I apologize.
0: Leave it alone, okay? I'm grinding along, okay? On a Friday night at 2:45, you get shot in the leg. What happened? I'm grinding. All I'm doing is trying to do a little grind out here in the middle of the road.
13: A little bump and grind.
0: A little hookah, a little grind. I don't know what's going on. Come on. You can't grind anymore like Jeremy Roenick in 1994? Come on. What are we doing?
13: I remember we got copies here for MLB The Show.
0: Oh, yeah.
13: And Jack Grossman wanted me to play it so we could play online. And
0: it was the Ohtani one.
13: Maybe.
0: It was the Angels. The Angels. Yeah. No, that's what it was.
13: Yeah,
0: I remember.
13: It was. Yeah, you're right. It was. And I wound up gifting it to somebody who was a bigger baseball fan than me. So I never played it.
0: I'm going to guess the girlfriend's brother.
13: No.
0: Colin, you know you're smiling. Who did you gift it to? Okay if you just say who you gifted it to. He's trying to come up with something now.
13: I can't remember.
0: You brought that up for a reason.
13: It was...
0: Come on, Nick. Don't do this.
13: All right, it was the girlfriend's brother.
0: There it is.
13: There you go.
0: Was
13: there
0: that
13: you
0: who
13: go.
0: It was?
13: It was fine. There you go. That's who it was. That's fine. You got me.
0: I swear to you, I didn't know who it was.
13: I just
0: guessed. I'm thinking, who did Nick? Because you said it with a sheepish grin. And I knew you brought it up for a reason.
13: Yeah.
0: And the timeline would have fit.
13: So, there you go. That's who it was.
0: Texas says, how are you guys not going to say Jeff and Brian Brom?
13: Oh, God. You're right. Throwing Greg in there, too. Go four wide. Oscar. Throw in Oscar.
0: I think McGavick, before he goes plays this with Entz for the next 10 nights, I think he said that Louisville was going to be around an 84-ish, like 84 on offense, 82 on defense.
13: Oh, for college
0: football. That doesn't obviously put him in the top 10, but that should put him in the top 25.
13: Yeah.
0: Is that good enough for stats?
13: Like top 15?
0: Brother,
13: maybe?
0: I have no idea. I haven't played the games. I have no idea. Don't ask me that.
13: I haven't played video games. I gave away the show. Evidently, you can get cards, and I heard like a gold Pete Alonso was really good or something like that, because Jack got one time and was really excited about it. So I'm sure there's OP characters.
0: I mean, it's Pete Alonso.
13: Well, this was what, like 4 or 5 years ago? Like Pete Alonso.
0: I mean, come on,
13: was,
0: what are we doing?
13: Can't remember what year we got those games. Yeah, but
0: several years ago. I do remember one of the times I was moving and I saw it and I thought, you know what? This is taking up no room. But it's over. I'm still moving on from this. It's taking up no room, but it will make me feel better as a human being moving on from this. That's what it'll do. That's a good list, Nick. Let's do this. On the other end, we will do, if you have any more, 437-9680, we'll do Sound of the Day. Plus, Jeff Brom talked about the college football playoff. He talked about quarterbacks. He talked about Isaac Brown. We'll let you hear that sound as well. On this Tuesday, appreciate you hanging out halfway through 1 ESPN 680.
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0: Reminder tonight, Reds in action. Reds and Brewers, 640. We'll have it right here on ESPN 680, 105.7. What the hell is this? By the way, Nick told us before the show he's into like baby Japanese metal.
1: It's called, that's it. Is this it? Okay, yesterday I played Electric Callboy.
0: Oh, no.
1: This German techno hardcore band. And they did this song with this Japanese pop metal group called Baby Metal. And this song is... I can't stop listening to it, dude.
0: You're the one.
1: This song's a banger.
0: Stab me in the gut if that's... if it's like baby metal. Well, there it is. Sofro likes it. Since when have you ever used Sofro as a litmus test for anything? You and Sofro are Italian rivals.
1: That's true, but this song,
0: what are you doing? You're Tony Soprano awesome. And Johnny Sack. What's your problem?
1: The first comment on the video, because I was actually about to make this comment,
0: Carmine Valvano. Carmine. Why are you worried about Sofro? I'm worried about him.
1: The first comment on the video is, this is so much better than the last time Japan and Germany got together.
0: Oh, goodness. NBA draft, 7:30 over on 93.9 The Ville tonight. So we will all celebrate accordingly on whatever happens. Dexter, you guys forgot Kenny and Zan. That coming down at 4:03. Hey, Zan Bane is a starting basketball player for U of L. Get it right. That man was a starter. How dare you? If Crane was around here, ask Crane next time you see him about Zan Bane starting.
1: He might throw something through the window.
0: He turns into a different person. I don't know any other way to say it. He turns into a different person. All right, you ready to do our sounds of the day?
1: All right, sound of the day.
0: All
1: here
0: right,
1: we go.
0: Let's go. All right. Hit the open. Hit the cruddy open. Here we go.
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1: Anyway, if you want to text about that, certainly you can. And once again, Nick just showed me the video. Oh, my God. Don't do that to me while I'm on the air. How could... Oh, my... That is way more graphic than I would have anticipated.
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2: All right, what do we got here?
3: All right, so we have... I made that. I was hoping Sarah heard that because
2: she doesn't know anything about who Lachlan McClain is, and I don't want to tell her.
3: All right,
2: no offense. I
3: showed it hosted a sex tape on the
2: air. Okay, there you go, Captain. There he goes. There we go, Colonel Subtlety.
3: Colonel Subtlety. All right. So which one do you want first? Because we have blank trying to pronounce soccer names, which is hilarious. And Louie took a flamethrower to everybody. Which one would you rather have?
2: Okay, no, he did. He took a flamethrower to Strabel.
3: You and I caught strays in it.
2: Oh, did we? I didn't think that. I disagree with you. Anyway, Sofro is listening. He says baby metal more of an Ents fetish than mine. Don't bring in the third family to this. Carmine? Don't do it, Carmine. Get out of here. All right. I want the blanket baker. This is blank trying to say a couple different soccer names.
3: Yes.
2: Which he thought he was good on, and then he got up in the air and realized, I don't know how to say these names.
3: He messed up three.
2: Okay.
3: Yeah. Here you go.
4: Most impressive goals yesterday, was it Messi, Mbappe, or Halle, the Norwegian guy? I guess the guy that's driving me the most nuts is Alexi Lawless.
5: Well, nobody on that set seems to like him at all.
4: Well, he doesn't fit.
3: Yeah.
4: I mean, you're looking at Thierry Henry and then Ibrahimovic. They're both very accomplished players.
2: Ibrahimovic.
3: Ibrahimovic.
2: Oh,
3: Thierry
2: man.
3: Thierry Henry.
2: So Erling Haaland is who he's thinking of.
3: I didn't know that one.
2: Ents hates him because he plays for Man City.
3: And Man City
2: for many years has dominated Manchester United.
3: Yes.
2: And the tides might be turning, but they haven't turned yet. And Haaland is their best. He is the best goal scorer in the English Premier League. And I'm surprised you didn't know that because you're such a big fan of the English Premier League.
3: I'm a big fan.
2: You and Rummage. I'm surprised you guys haven't cut a podcast.
3: We won this year. We're not worried about Man City.
2: Thierry Henry.
3: Yeah.
2: That's how you say that.
3: Thierry Henry.
2: And then I believe it's Zlatan Ibrahimovic.
3: Ibrahimovic, who is
2: a very tall man who has played across many different leagues and has been basically one of the best goal scorers in the last 20 years.
3: Yes.
2: And then, of course, Lionel Messi. So how about that?
3: He got Messi in a
2: Mbappe. How about that, you ugly Americans? I'll teach you some soccer.
3: Talking a little footy.
2: I'll do a little football. Come
3: little
2: on.
3: Football?
2: Catch up.
3: A little football.
2: It did make me sad. Blank was like, I had no idea this Messi was so great. Basically, like, I could have watched him all these years.
3: Well, now
2: he's 40 years old.
3: Yeah, but he's still scoring a ton. He's 39, five goals.
2: I want to know what Sofro thinks about that. I think the latter one hurt me the most.
3: What?
2: Can you give me the more towards the back end?
3: Ibrahimovic.
2: Yeah.
3: Yeah, here we go. Come on, play, you little bastard.
4: Most impressive. Well, he doesn't fit.
3: Yeah.
4: I mean, you're looking at Thierry Henry and then Ibrahimovic. They're both very accomplished players.
3: And then he goes right to the
2: He goes to the take.
3: They're very accomplished.
2: Which is a very safe take to have. Of course they're very accomplished. They're some of the greatest of all time.
3: One more time.
4: Doesn't fit.
3: Yeah.
4: I mean, you're looking at Thierry Henry and then Ibrahimovic.
2: It is tough. He got up in the air going, oh, boy, how do I say that? Because if you look at it, it just looks like a bunch of words.
3: Oh, yeah.
2: It just looks like someone vomited a bunch of words.
3: And he did the thing or the slight mumble.
2: Yeah.
3: We've all done it.
2: Were you trying to move on quick? Yeah.
3: Yeah, it's like the last name is Suintown or something. Yeah.
2: He tried to move on.
3: The little mumble.
2: Yeah.
3: The mumble, move away from the mic.
2: We've all been there. The quick mumble and the move away.
3: The mumble, move away.
2: We've all done it. I don't know what to tell you.
3: It happens to the best.
2: By the way, we have a game on right now. I need to turn it on. What am I doing watching this? I don't need
3: 1 o'clock.
2: Right now.
3: Who do we have? Oh, Portugal. Ronaldo. A little Ronaldo action.
2: Did he score? I think Ronaldo may have scored.
5: Oh, they got three goals against
2: Portugal's
5: Uzbekistan.
2: Up 3-0. Oh, there he is.
5: Oh, Ronaldo.
2: Oh, he did score.
5: Saying Messi who?
2: What if he pops that shirt off? Pop the shirt off?
5: We need the abs. Come on, Ronaldo.
2: He's got great abs. He really does. He's getting old, though.
3: Yeah, he's getting up there, too.
2: There you go. 3-0. So Portugal leads whoever UZB is.
3: Uzbekistan.
2: I don't really know who that is. So anyway, I love.
3: Hey, McGavick.
2: I love Sofro.
5: God, he's handsome.
2: Ibrahimovic, not a hard A, but he's perfect as the Shaq or Chuck to FIFA coverage. Yeah, I would mostly agree with that one. All right, what's our second sound?
3: All right, second sound, Louis took some shots.
6: Oh, by the way, I got to say this. This is great. I heard it on the mixtape. What a great endorsement for the station that the afternoon show talks about our show as though it doesn't exist in reality. It's just they hear us on the mixtape. It's like, thanks for the support, guys. Thanks for listening to the show. We appreciate it, except that Tanner's not listening. Streeble's not listening. I mean, just no one's listening. It's fantastic. I know Andy listens because he got mad that I had a good point yesterday. But the mixtape was essentially them going, why do they talk about Hooters? And you and I have been doing the shtick for almost 2 years. I mean, Zach, just say you don't listen to the show. Like, it's okay. Like, yeah. But what an endorsement.
3: I love the hitting the head on the microphone. That's my favorite part.
2: I think in a roundabout way they are saying that.
3: I mean, I'd listen. I'm just on the air. It's nothing personal.
2: Well, no one's attacking you. He was attacking Strebel and Tanner specifically.
3: Well, I don't know.
2: You're fine.
3: I don't know if I don't know why
2: you're fine.
3: Defensive.
2: Don't make it a you thing.
3: Yeah, I don't
2: you're
3: know
2: making
3: why
2: it a you
3: I'm
2: thing.
3: Being defensive.
2: Why are you making it a you thing?
3: I learned about this in therapy. I'm being defensive right now. I'm sorry. You're right.
2: Does intern Sarah know you go to therapy?
3: Did you know I go to
2: therapy? Now she knows. Couples therapy.
3: Couples
2: there it
3: therapy.
2: Is. When's the next one?
3: I think next week.
2: We haven't talked about that in a while.
3: I think next week. I think we got couples next week.
2: I think you're done. I think you've mastered everything.
3: No.
2: I don't think there's anything left for you to learn, actually.
3: You got to do the crying after sex thing I haven't
2: Well,
3: quite,
2: well that's a whole different thing.
3: I haven't buttoned that up.
2: Yeah, there's a pill for that. Me and Crane take it.
3: At least I stopped crying during. So it's baby
2: Crane
3: steps.
2: Sells them to all the people at Brownies. You don't have to worry about it.
3: He's a dealer.
2: He's a dealer. Like, hey, man, you got weed? No, I don't have that. I have this pill, though. It'll stop crying. It'll stop sobbing. Oh, all right, cool. Not a big deal. I'll take that.
3: I took one right now. I took one right before I came in here.
2: By the way, we got breaking news.
3: Knocked over a stack of napkins.
2: The NFL has informed teams that it will not be holding a supplemental draft, meaning Brendan Sorsby will not be eligible to enter the NFL this year. But this is coming from Ian Rappaport. The CBA allows the league to decide whether to hold a supplemental draft, and this year it won't. That seems like that's a complete shot at Brendan Sorsby. Am I wrong to think that the NFL doesn't want to deal with Brendan Sorsby in their league yet? That's what that is?
3: It does seem a little
2: No, I would have to go
3: cop-out-y,
2: back.
3: Cop-out-y, right?
2: I would have to go back. To be fair. We need to go back and find out what years they have the supplemental draft. We don't follow this at all. And so usually, you know, you'll just come up on SportsCenter or something like that. Or it's a bottom line type thing. You may see it on ESPN.com. It's not something you're going to be paying attention to that you'll see, you'll see just a blurb about the supplemental draft, which will be usually a complete nothing burger. Teams don't do anything in a supplemental draft. Obviously, this one got a lot of popularity and got a lot of conversation because of Brendan Sorsby. And so it might be, just to be fair, not that the NFL cares if I'm fair, but to be fair, the NFL may just do this more so than not the last several years and say, we're not going to have a supplemental draft. The flip side of that might be, Nick, because this is a cardinal sin.
3: Yeah.
2: Okay? Type thing.
3: Are they blacklisting him?
2: Well, is it we want to make sure. Here's what it might be. Ennis texts, and he might be right, that there's a chance that, hang on just a second, there's a chance maybe no team put a bid in, but they would put, my thinking is they would put a bid in. once you announce you're going to have the supplemental draft, that's when you would put a bid in. Now, it might be that they reached out to teams and said, hey, hint, hint, nudge, nudge, are you going to put a bid in? And the reaction came back, no. That might be it. It also might be they're just not having one this year, which that would fit other years not having one. My thinking is these NFL teams put a lot of time into finding out a lot about these guys that they pick. And when there is a character issue, an off-the-field issue, they want to know as much as humanly possible. Nick, if this is something that they go months in investigating. The NFL has not had months to investigate Brendan Sorsby. The teams have not had, I mean, the Jets are a great example. The Jets next year are 3 first-round picks. Why would they not do this?
1: Yeah, right.
2: Why would, if you say, well, they don't want to weigh a first-rounder, if they put in a second or a third, they would get Brendan Sorsby.
1: Along with,
2: okay,
1: the three, right.
2: Along with, you know, those other picks. Why would they not do this? And there's reasons they wouldn't. I understand. And they're compelling reasons why they would not, but that's not my point. My point is, these teams might be telling the NFL, what are we going to do with this? I don't know. We'll see if, like, Adam Schefter has more.
1: Right.
2: Just that's my immediate reaction, literally in the last 5 minutes, seeing that story coming out from Ian Rappaport and others, that, you know, my thinking is these teams, they got to be talking to the NFL, and even the NFL's got to be telling these teams, Nick, we usually would do months and months and months of research. We would talk to everyone involved in all of this, and right now we don't have time. I don't know. That's how I feel.
4: I'm looking this up here. Okay. I just typed it in very quickly to Google AI. So who knows if this is right. It says, the last time the NFL did not hold a supplemental draft was 2025. Prior to that, the NFL entirely canceled the event for 3 consecutive years, from 2020 to 2022, and once in 2008 because there were no applicants. So it's not, like you said, it's not like this is unprecedented. They've done this before, but I don't know. The timing of it does seem a little interesting.
2: Let's see. Brendan Sorsby's attorney, Jeffrey Kessler, tells ESPN of the NFL's decision to not hold a draft. It is a violation of the CBA and the law. We will pursue this immediately with the NFLPA. Well, let me ask you this. Obviously, we may not get to all the Brahm sound here. Let me ask you this. If you're Brendan Sorsby, do you go down that road or do you shut the hell up and you just sit out and you're ready to go? Maybe that's
4: the option you go.
2: I believe Brendan Sorsby has ruined his career. I believe he is done.
4: But if you just stay quiet, I believe
2: he's done. Wow. I mean, he is going to miss an entire year of football. There's no way to stay ready and to replicate an entire year of football. He needed to make substantial strides. I would say if you're him and you shut up and you go work with, you know, guys like, and I don't know if these names are still out there, but Jordan Palmer,
4: yeah,
2: and some of these other QB gurus, and I don't know if you try to get with those guys as much as you possibly can over the next calendar year to show that you're okay. Pat Forty writing, this is a body slam of a letter, further underscores that breaking gambling rules and laws, especially betting on your own team, is considered a major problem by everyone in the NFL. The NFL the NFL sent Sorsby a letter and I'm just trying to read this. The league does not have... Okay, in this letter, third paragraph, this is the NFL writing to Sorsby that they're not going to have and declining his entrance as in the supplemental draft. Says the league does not have the complete record of the NCAA's investigation and you did not provide any such materials with your petition. Available information nonetheless indicates that over the course of your collegiate career, you knowingly engage in repeated and significant violations of NCAA rules designed to preserve the integrity of athletic competition. Reported conduct includes placing wagers on your own team and teammates and, to avoid detection,

0: Christian participation in the NFL is a privilege, blah, blah, blah. That is an absolute haymaker. I mean, he's done. I think he's – it's the first time, Nick, I thought he was done. I don't mind saying it. I think Brendan Sorsby is going to be I think he is going to be – I don't want to say the next Pete Rose, but I think in today's day and age – I think, boy, I tell you, I think in today's day and age, we will use Brendan Sorsby as you know, Nick, when we bring up betting, we bring up Pete Rose.
1: Yeah, he's going to be the modern day version.
0: I believe we will say this in football.
2: Do you think
0: I really believe that. I mean, here's the thing. You know, good players have left the sport for like a year. We have had college players try to, you remember when like Maurice Claret and Mike Williams tried to do it and then it turned into anything? Remember when Le'Veon Bell was like with the, remember he's like, I'll just sit out.
1: Yeah. And then he came back.
0: I'll just sit out.
1: Was a shell of himself.
0: Wow.
1: Is there any possibility? Because like it or not, he's a decent quarterback. He brings name recognition. Do you think there's any chance that he goes to the CFL? He goes to the UFL? And somehow he can light it up enough that someone's like, you know what?
0: It's a great question. It's a great question. I would bring him in if I were the UFL.
1: Absolutely.
0: I'd bring him into Louisville if I can't remember the quarterback that just
1: left. Oh, yeah. The one that just got signed.
0: But you know what I'm saying? Yeah, I wonder those things. And his text to me goes, that letter shows how crazy it was that Texas Tech was going to try and play him. Oh, I think, even though we have had fun with it on this show, and we have backed Texas Tech only because we find all this to be funny, it doesn't seem nearly as funny anymore, at least to Brendan Sorsby. Oh, I would say that it's, I would say even the further we get away from this, it's not going to look good for Texas Tech. Their initial push is going to look bad. Now, if you're Texas Tech, you can move on and live your life and you know, maybe this year you're not as good and be good and you'll go buy a bunch of players and everything and be fine. I think their coach is probably, you know, Joe McGuire's not a bad coach, but they could do that. But I tell you what it also is. I don't remember, you know, a guy gets in trouble and there's a legality issue, something with a car, something with a wife or girlfriend, something with fill in the blank, something that goes through the legal process. Now, here it does, you know, in what I just read, it does allude to the potential of violating state criminal law. Let's move that aside because I don't know about that. Let's move that aside. Nick, it's the NFL saying, you handled this like an AH in college. Well, if no rule was broken, it's the NFL saying, you broke college football's NCAA rules, and we are going to hold you accountable for NCAA rules.
1: Right. That's how egregious it was.
0: Yeah, but that's not something that we normally deal with.
1: No, that's a good point.
0: Usually, it's like, well, these leagues, do they care if a guy maybe broke an NCAA rule? Yeah, but I mean, just think, I mean, did Terry Rozier was in the middle of Louisville losing all that stuff. Did it hurt them? I mean, Terry Rozier played a decade in the NFL, made $150 million, Nick, before he got in trouble with the gambling stuff.
1: That's a good point.
0: If he wouldn't have gotten in trouble with the gambling stuff, the guy would be playing right now. He probably would have been part of the Miami Heat deal with Giannis last night.
1: The Terry Rozier example is a really good one because it's initially, when I think of NCAA scandals, I'm thinking of recruiting violations. It's like, we're not going to hold it against you that you got money for signing autographs because the college is a messed up system. Fine. You know, come on up here. But that was a different kettle of fish. That's a good example.
0: The pros looks at college as some of their NCAA rules, big deal.
1: Yeah.
0: You know, some of the stuff, it's like when they get to the NFL, this is not going to be, some of the stuff is serious. I want to be clear.
1: But some of
0: the stuff, it's like, this is not the biggest deal in the world.
1: No.
0: Okay?
1: Yeah, you broke a rule, but
0: this is a college thing. How much do they care about NCAA rules? Again, I can go back to the Louisville scandal. If Shane Bohannon was good enough to be an NBA player, you know what he would have been? He would have been an NBA player.
1: Yeah, right.
0: I mean, it didn't affect anything there.
1: Right.
0: And, you know, this obviously, they're, I mean, this is a haymaker. I think they heard from their team.

0: we either are not going to put in a bid for him,
1: right?
0: Or we need, along with the league, way more time.
1: Yeah, to do some vetting,
0: and there is this as well. This is the punishment.
1: This is
0: the NFL saying you need to be punished, and we are the big brother here. And the NCAA, their little brother, and they did their punishment, and it worked. It worked, by the way.
1: Right.
0: Now it's time for big brother to punish you as well. I think it might be something to there. By the way, I just saw Diener get in his loaner car. How about that? That's nice. A loaner car right there. You seen that?
1: That's nice. It's very nice.
0: That's what I'm talking about. I like that.
1: How you doing?
0: I like that.
1: It's very clean.
0: Now, Diener's out front. Why don't we have a fob for him? Why doesn't he use your fob?
1: That's a good point. Everyone else has. Yeah.
0: The Cardinal Town people are going to see Nick Valvano.
1: You park seven times?
0: Park and leave 17 different times.
1: So far, McGavick's used it. Intern Mark has used it. Sarah, do you need it?
0: We make her walk three blocks in the rain with a bunch of sketchy characters in downtown. That's okay, but McGavick and his undershirt, they're good to go.
1: We got to protect the talent. You got to protect the talent.
0: Oh, goodness.
1: I say that. I'd have a million parking tickets if I didn't have this key fob.
0: I saw someone. What was it? It was on, I think it was, might have been like 2nd Street. It was one of the ones around here. I saw the dude. I rolled by. He had a boot on. And I miss those days. One of my favorite days at the station was when Nick came in seething. And it was like his third boot.
1: He was so mad.
0: Don't talk. This is not mother bleeping content. Don't talk about it. I'm like, Nick, it has to be content. It has to be content.
1: I was so mad. And I was like, I am going to body slam everyone on the McDay run.
0: But you getting
1: I
0: mad.
1: I was so pissed off. And then I calmed down and I realized, I was like, come on.
0: We were contractually obligated.
1: Come on.
0: We really were.
1: I came to my senses, but I was blinded. I was so angry.
0: Texas says, I'm pretty sure that the NFL upheld the suspension on Jim Tressel when he went to be an analyst for the Colts. Man, I can't remember that. Texas, you can't just gamble in the sport. You're in the gambling is the lifeblood of the sport. It has to be on the way, on the up and up of the sport. Takes a big nosedive if gambling is gone. Well, listen, I'm with you on everything that everyone's saying. I'm with everybody. I'm just saying that the NFL coming up over the top and saying someone's going to give you some swift justice and it's going to be us.
1: Yeah, wow.
0: That's interesting.
1: Is there any possibility that this can come back to bite the NFL?
0: No. But what? Nothing bites the NFL.
1: Well, yeah, that's true. But I'm saying...
0: No, they're going to start the season with fake refs. It doesn't matter. They're going to start the season with fake referees.
1: If they have a scandal, a drug scandal, public intoxication, God forbid, domestic...
0: No.
1: Violence, and they don't drop the hammer on said person. Is anyone going to be like, well, this guy just had a gambling problem, but that guy was selling PCP to minors, and you just suspended him for 6 games. Is there any, do you think like there's going to be any ramification?
0: No, in fact, I would say this. When Brendan Sorsby gets to the NFL, if he ever does get to the NFL, I wonder if there'll be an additional suspension on top of it. I'd take it a step further.
1: That's a good point.
0: Let's take a break. 437-9680. On the other end, we'll dive into that Jeff Brohm sound. We'll do it next.
2: When it's Louisville football, we're talking about it.
3: 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I think they know what's at stake. I think, every day has been important to them, trying to improve and get better, and we like what we've seen. So we've got to continue to press through it and get a lot of somewhat new faces up to speed. We've got to be ready to go. We're excited about it. 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
0: You know, Texter brings up a point, and it's a good one, and we'll never know. If Brendan Sorsby would have just fell on the sword, Nick, if you're just joining us, Brendan Sorsby will not be allowed in the NFL this year. There is no supplemental draft, so he's basically going to have to sit out an entire year of football. I contend he will either be drafted in later rounds or he will go undrafted. He will get a shot to make a team in camp next year, but it's going to be a long uphill battle. And, you know, even if this year he had an okay year and he ended up being a second or third round pick, he's not going to have near the money with what he would have made at Texas Tech, which was at least, what, $5 million plus. And then on top of it, you know, you're still signing a nice NFL contract if you sign a second round contract, right? You sign a third round contract. You know, if he bends the knee and says, I did it, I was wrong, you know, I want to play, but I can understand if the entities here, like the NCAA, don't want me to play. I get it. Like if he bends the knee totally, right? I wonder what's changed. Now, that also would mean Texas Tech would have to bend the knee as well immediately and understand that, you know, even though the judge said yes, that you're not going to be playing your quarterback. I think if the judge would have said no, I'll even take it a step further. If the judge would have said, you're ineligible, you're not going to get a stay, what's been ruled is what's going to happen this season, what does the NFL do? Like, the judge had to be thinking, I'm helping Brendan Sorsby and Texas Tech play this season out.
1: Right.
0: I mean, I'm sorry. That's what the judge was thinking. Okay, fair enough.

0: We know judges are biased. We know that even though they have such a powerful role in our community, it does not mean that they are without bias. It does not mean that they do not mess up. It does not mean that they may have an issue interpreting the law. We all know these things, okay? They are human beings when it comes right down to it. If they would have said no, the judge says no to that, and that ends it, would the NCAA have, or would the NFL then have been okay with Brendan Sorsby entering the draft? Would they have needed to kind of nuke Brendan Sorsby? I don't know the answer to that.
1: I don't either.
0: And none of us do, by the way.
1: I'm trying to run through these hypotheticals where...
0: But think about this, Nick. All the nonsense, none of it would have happened. If that judge would have said no and would not have granted the stay till after the season, if that would have happened, Nick, you never would have got the dopey video.
1: Right.
0: You never would have got Brendan Sorsby going to play. You know, there was 2 weeks-ish of hilarity.
1: Right.
0: You never would have got any of that. And that's when they started to look bad.
1: Yes.
0: That's
1: yes.
0: when Texas Tech and Brendan Sorsby, and you could even say especially Texas Tech, started to look bad.
1: Yeah.
0: Was
1: yeah.
0: those 2-3 weeks.
1: Yes.
0: That's when they looked ridiculous. That's when the Big 12 said, hey, we don't want to play, and the SEC schools chimed in.
1: And more, that's when that during that time, that's when everyone really got up in arms about it. Because this story broke. I remember us talking about it at Churchill Downs.
0: I mean, probably longer than 2 or 3
1: yeah,
0: weeks.
1: Like, yeah. And I remember us talking about it there, being like, oh, that's interesting. What's going to happen with that? But it was in that period that you're laying out, that couple of week period when they have the hostage video and everything like that, and they go, well, our hands are tied. We got a judge. Ugh. And that's when everyone said, no, blank you. Now, I mean, if I'm Sorsby and I think that I have a school that wants me to play, I have 5 million reasons to want to try to fight to play. I don't blame him necessarily for taking the course of actions that he did. But I do kind of wonder if he, like you said, completely fell on the sword and really played, which I do believe that there's an aspect of this, the mental health aspect, and said, look, I have a problem. I need some time to sort myself out. I need a year of rehab.
0: Yeah, but I think most people looked at that as he was using that as... As a meat shield, the way that I was using rummage as a meat shield over one of my takes.
1: No, absolutely. But I'm saying the way he went about it was like, yeah, I'm in rehab. I did rehab and I'm good. Yeah. Like, sorry, I made some mistakes. Let's go ahead and play. If he really, well, all this was going around, if he would have just said, hey, I'm going to step back. I'm going to get right.
0: Right.
1: I made mistakes.
0: Right.
1: I'm going to sit out. You guys stop fighting. I'm going to remove myself from the situation.
0: Yeah, then what?
1: And make myself better.
0: It's a good question.
1: And I hope to play again sometime.
0: Yeah, it's a good question.
1: He goes full accountability. I do kind of wonder.
0: You have to wonder.
1: If this all kind of blows over, maybe he comes back and plays next year. I don't know. But I feel like that course of action, because it seemed like...
0: Well, does the NFL care? See, he went from, he thought the NFL supplemental draft was a sure thing. We all did. And by the way, every ESPN analyst did the exact same thing.
1: Oh, absolutely.
0: We all believed, well, he'll just now go to the NFL supplemental draft, not thinking that the NFL would stand up and crush him.
1: Right.
0: I think he had to think that he had a fallback plan.
1: Absolutely.
0: That
1: absolutely.
0: He had a fallback plan.
1: Foolproof.
0: It
1: would have been a steal. He would have been a steal in the supplemental
0: draft. It wasn't
1: draft.
0: A good one, but it was going to be a guy that was going to get a chance to be on a roster, make some money, and start to begin his career and accelerate his career. It wasn't the way it wasn't the timing, but it was at least a chance to become something.
1: Yeah, no, but, absolutely.
0: By the way, just some news today. Big Rig has seen this. He has now texted out to Blankenbaker, who will not answer, and Creighton, who is doing God knows what right now. Louisville 4-star wide receiver Tyler Freiman has decommitted. And the thought is that he's going to flip to Will-Stein and Kentucky.
1: Oh, God.
0: Listen, this is a kid.
1: Strieble will be insufferable.
0: Who is a top 20 kid. A top 200 kid in the nation.
1: So, yeah.
0: Okay, so, I mean, that's a big-time get. He was offered by Louisville, Kentucky, Ole Miss, Notre Dame, Wisconsin, and Cincinnati. He's taken visits to, I'm looking at the visit center here. I mean, he's taken three visits to Notre Dame and three visits to Kentucky. I don't know if he's taken unofficials to Louisville, but he was committed to Vince Mero and Jeff Brodman in Louisville.
1: Oh,
0: and now the thought is that he's going to do a little flip-miss, they would say. And that bothers you.
1: I was having a good Tuesday. Having a real good Tuesday.
0: You let out a primal scream. Oh, no.
1: I haven't hit any wrong buttons, knock wood. Today's been, I'm having a good Tuesday. Didn't sleep late. Didn't shower, but that's okay. I'm having a good day. I'm having a good day. We got good weather.
0: You don't look oily today.
1: No, I don't look oily. I washed my face, but I was like, I'm going to try to get to work a little early. I'll shower when I get home. It's fine.
0: I don't believe you'll shower when you get home. Yeah. I believe that is a complete lie.
1: I will shower tonight.
0: That's like me telling myself, tonight. I'm going to exercise. I don't want to exercise in the morning. I want to do it when I get home. And then when I get home, I got to, take the sun and go do stuff, and I'll drink five beers.
1: Yeah, I was going to say, that whiskey theme looks pretty good.
0: I just ate a chicken tender from Tumbleweed. So that tells you how I'm going.
1: Patton Oswalt does a great bit about that. He says that every day my elliptical machine auditions for my attention, and it's terrible. It has like no confidence whatsoever, and then scotch and pretzels come in and they're like, and he's like, whoa, like a young Brando through the door. It's just like, you can eat us and sit on the couch. Sold.
0: By the way, Ronaldo becomes the oldest player with a multiple goal game at the Men's World Cup. He's 41 years of age. He's my age. My God, look at him. Look at me. Look what he's doing. I'm here talking about Brendan Sorsby. No one gives a rat's you know what about Brendan Sorsby.
1: He's got abs on abs on abs.
0: I'm glad I didn't waver like some on Ronaldo ants.
1: So who is the GOAT?
0: Well, it's Messi, but that's not the point.
1: Well, Ronaldo's not going quiet into that good night.
0: The point is, Ronaldo, you all put him in a grave, Vince. You put him in a grave, and you put him under 6 feet of dirt. And that beautiful body, and that beautiful face, and that beautiful hair, and those beautiful abs, and the muscles. He's back.
1: I was debating on
0: He's back, Vince. I'm taking over coverage.com. World Cup coverage. That'd be a great story.
1: Just use my system to predict all the games.
0: And they're all right.
1: Hey, Nick, who's hotter?
0: Ence gets fired for me. He's like, who took my job? And then he looks to see, goes to covers.com for the next Team USA game, and it's my mug.
1: You're just, how's this guy nailing Cyprus?
0: Like, how does this guy know everything?
1: Cyprus and Belgium. He predicted
0: my
1: it perfectly.
0: How does he know everything? Alright, what do you want to do? Let's do some Brahm here. 437-9680. Give me Brahm on the
1: CFP.
0: Give me Brahm on the college football playoff. And then, okay, so I kind of disagree with Brahm on some of the playoff stuff. Not that it's a big deal, but I also, I have probably never agreed with the coach locally, Nick, as much as I agree with Jeff Brahm in that I'd love to see Power Four schools only play Power Four opponents. I love it. I agree with it. I could not agree with it more. Here's Jeff Brahm yesterday.
2: From my feeling and from the information I'm gathering, I think it's going to expand to 24. I don't see a problem with that. I think if you look at college basketball, you look at the FCS level, 24 teams will provide an ability for teams from other conferences to get their best teams in and have a bracket where you come out with the best champion. You look at even this past year's Miami, goes to the finals and just barely loses to Indiana, and they barely squeak into the playoffs. And then you have a Notre Dame team that doesn't get in that probably could have went a long way in the playoffs as well. So I think for every team to have an opportunity to make it is exciting for fans across the country. I see us getting to that at some point. In my opinion, Power Four schools should schedule Power Four schools. So I would be, I think that would possibly help other teams want to schedule, great opponents outside of the conference. Right now, because of the way it's worked and not knowing exactly how that system is going to come into fruition, Indiana did a great job. Their non-conference wasn't maybe what some others were, and they found a way
0: to win
2: the national championship. So some people have looked at that. But I think it's best for the game of football to schedule great opponents. So I would be in favor of a system that did that.

0: for fans and players and for everybody across the game to have great interconference opponents every week when you're not even playing in your conference. So to me, whether that's 11 or 12, I'm all for it.
1: I don't need that. I don't need you taking a shot at Sig. Blank and Baker, I'm going to expect Diener and Blank to play this sound tomorrow.
2: It's two lovers.
1: I need Blank to stand up for his man, for Kirk Cignetti. Hey, Bron, why don't you worry about you worry about making the playoff once? I got big boy over here. By the way, Louisville next year will have USF, who is supposedly USF out of the Big 12. Are they in the Big 12? Wait a minute. No, that's Central Florida. What conference is USF in? And they're supposed to have the Richmond Spiders.
2: American?
1: I think you're probably right on that. Here's what I would say. I disagree with going to 24. I guess I'm a little bit pregnant where if you go to 14 or 16, but I'm not a 24, it wouldn't matter if Brahm said it or if Will Stein said it or if anybody said it. I would say the exact same thing. I think that, you know, he says in there all teams, you know, so all teams have a chance. And what he's saying there is, so Notre Dame and the SEC and Big Ten aren't the only ones that have a chance. To which I would say, well, last year the ACC sent Duke and who else in Virginia
2: to the title game.
1: To the ACC title game. And all Virginia had to do was beat Duke, and they would have been the right champion, and they absolutely would have earned their way into the college football playoff, and then we could have had the conversation about if Miami and perhaps the ACC gets two teams in. You not making the college football playoff is on you as much as the system. We have to be able to say that. By the way, can you close the door again? I'm sorry. Sorry. It's on you guys as much as the system. You winning games and losing games, that is part of you not, and I say you, I mean anybody, you not making the college football playoff is not just the college football playoff. Louisville's not been left out of the college football playoff. Nick, you agree with that, right?
2: Yeah.
1: They haven't had the year where they had the magical run and they got absolutely
2: screwed.
1: Out of not making the college football playoff
2: in or something.
1: Maybe I'm splitting hairs, but you making the college, you do have a chance to make the college football playoff. And by the way, the ACC at times being pathetic as they are, that is a conference issue as well. It just is. Now, with that being said, there is no doubt that Jeb Brohm's got to be thinking, give me 24. It gives us such a better chance to make the college football playoff, which by the way, every coach is saying. And so he is not unlike anybody else. He is like all these coaches in. By the way, I think, Nick, he's probably like all the coaches everywhere, right? I mean, I think Kirby Smart has talked about expanding the college football playoff, and that's a guy that makes a college football playoff no matter what it may be. So I think that'd be it. And then I agree with him on not playing non-Power 5. And in 27, I gave you Louisville's got a couple. In 28, Louisville only, if the Texas A&M series holds, they would only have Murray State. In 2029, if the Texas Tech series holds, they would only have VMI. In 2030, I won't go much past this. In 2030, right now, I'm seeing Stephen F. Austin and USF again, if all of that holds. So, I don't think Brohm is being hypocritical here at all. I think he's saying the reality is that you can't schedule Power 4 versus Power 4. Not everybody will do it. And so you got to fill your schedule with whomever you need to. And then if it doesn't work, you pay VMI a couple $100,000 to get lost. I think that's it. If it does start happening and you can go play Indiana or you can go play somebody, right, someone with Big 12 or whatever it may be, then you pay VMI off, you pay Murray State off. I mean, the only bad thing is a Murray State or even a Western Kentucky, if you played those schools, it helps the in-state money. But I would add, how many times lately has Louisville played Western Kentucky? So it's not like that. I mean, at Western Kentucky, I would imagine if they called, they'd say, yeah, we'll play. When do you want to play? September 18th? Sure,
2: yeah,
1: let's
2: right.
1: go. So it's
2: yeah.
1: not like Louisville and Kentucky are making a big deal like we got to play someone in state. I'm sure Western Kentucky, Eastern Kentucky, you saw them last year, Murray State, these schools would play at any point. You tell us when to show up. We'll plan a Tuesday if we need to. Give me Braum on Isaac Braum. Isaac Braum last year, obviously one of the better players in the country at the running back position. Injuries hampered him. In fact, if I go back, he played in, what, 2, 4, 6, 8? He played in 9 games, but the Bowling Green game, he only had the one carry. EKU, he only had 6. And so he played in 9 games, but there were only a couple games in there where he really didn't play. Kind of only played about 7 games last year. Here's Jeff Braum yesterday on Isaac Braum.
0: You know, we had a talk with him a while back, and I think for him, obviously he's made a ton of great plays, and he's dynamic and do a lot of great things for us. Being a durable player, being a guy that can practice all year long and handle the ability to stay healthy throughout the year is something that, if he could prove that, could really improve his stock as he moves forward. To this point, since he came back to now, he's had a tremendous offseason, his best by far to date. He's worked really hard. His body has improved. He looks strong. He looks in great shape. He's taken that part of his training very seriously. So we're looking for him to have a tremendous year. I think he's got a ton of talent. I think we do know how to utilize him and get him the ball. I think we have a good running back room as well. You know, getting Kewon Braum back is a good addition as well. He runs hard. He's a physical player. You know, Braxton Jennings, you know, showed what he could do the last game. He'll continue to improve and get stronger and better. We got a transfer in Marquise Davis. That's a big, strong running back. We really like him. You know, those are 4 guys right there that can all play the game of football. We have a young freshman in Lakai Thompson, who a little banged up now, but he'll be fine, who's got some talent. But I feel good about Isaac, and I feel good about that room and making sure that we stay explosive in the passing game, but also make sure our best playmakers get the ball. And Isaac is for sure that.
1: Let me ask you something, Nick.
2: Mm-hmm. Hit me.
1: How big of a deal is Isaac Braum this year?
2: Massive.
1: Okay, so you believe on a scale of 1 to 10, it's a 9.
2: Okay. 8.5, 9, yeah.
1: So here's what I would relate it to. Michael Braum got injured last year, obviously. The other guys are good players. Ryan Conwell is a good player. Very well tonight, going to be a second rounder. Ryan Conwell is a good player. Adrian Woolley, who very well may start this coming season for U of L, was a well-thought-of player coming out of, what, Kennesaw State? He was a good player. I mean, last year he wasn't great, but he was a fine player. All these are fine players. That's the backups to Isaac Braum. Kewon Brown's a good player. All these guys, I might be wrong. Maybe one of these guys, you know, a couple young guys kind of bust on the scene.
2: Yeah,
1: and they're better than what I thought. All these guys are good players. They're not bad players. They're fine players. They're good players. You might say, well, they're average or a little bit above average, whatever it may be. They are good players. They're not Isaac Braum. And I thought last year, going back when the season was over, it was one of those things where I think everyone said, hey, these guys are good players, but they're not Isaac Braum. And we need to not forget that they're not Isaac Braum. And this season, when we go into this season, if Isaac Braum gets injured, Nick, we need to say they're not Isaac Braum. I think this. I'm stunned he came back. And I'll tell you why. Yes, the money. And you know, if Texas was after him or other players, yes, the money. And I would offer the true chance to play at the super highest level. And Nick, they're going to be one of the teams favored to make the college football playoff.
2: Right.
1: Very heavily. I bring that up because.
2: Sorry, I thought my mic was still off when I was clearing my throat. I came at you phlegmy and I was like,
1: really
2: I gotta clear it out.
1: I thought some of that phlegm got on the microphone, honestly. I thought I saw the phlegm exit your mouth and hit the microphone.
2: Sorry, I turned
1: Tanner's
2: it on too
1: early. Tanner's not going to like that. Sorry, big boy.
2: Why is it dripping?
1: Sorry, empty-handed Tan-Tan. You're going to have to deal with that. By the way, that mic has worked so much better.
2: Oh, God, it's been fabulous.
1: Knock on wood. I just ruined that. Isaac Braum is – I want to be clear with this. If Louisville's going to do what you all want them to do, Isaac Braum needs to play and play Not one carry, okay? Not one carry for 18 yards like against Bowling Green. Not six carries. You know, Eastern Kentucky, it's impossible. He had two touchdowns and six carries, so that's a difficult one. Isaac Brown needs to play in at least 10 games.
2: That's the number I was going to say, at least 10.
1: At least 10. And I'm saying that he needs to be a star in the Ole Miss game. He needs to be there for the SMU game. And I hate doing this, but I kind of feel like if there's a game where he's not going to play much, week two is Villanova, and then is there someone else in there in the SEC, in the ACC, maybe Syracuse, that you just think you can win if he plays none?
2: Yeah, almost sit him.
1: I mean, because,
2: keep him healthy.
1: You know, you go, you play NC State, I don't know, they win eight games every year. You play North Carolina, I don't know, it's year two with Belichick, are they any better? I don't know. You play Narduzzi, are they any? I mean, I say these things and I have bitter beer face because I just have such small amounts of respect for all these programs. I mean, Isaac Brown needs to play a full season. He needs to show for himself, the NFL, that he's not a third down back only. Because right now, I think Isaac Brown fits in the NFL as a good third down running back. That is how I view him. Also, I wonder if they throw the ball to him more. How many catches did he have last year? I don't expect you to know this, Nick. I'm looking at it.
2: I don't know.
1: He had 13.
2: Wow, okay.
1: He had 13 catches, 48 yards, zero touchdowns. What if I ask you, Isaac Brown, who is a dynamic player,
2: right?
1: Who's going to be, you know, Richardson? I think is going to be pretty damn dynamic.
2: Yes, yeah, I think so too.
1: But Isaac Brown, I think he's more dynamic. I guess that's what I'll say. What do you think his long was in catches last year?
2: Oh God, like 4 yards.
1: You think his long was 4 yards? The longest catch he had was 4 yards.
2: I don't think it was anything crazy.
1: 12.
2: Really?
1: 12. I mean, but that's not long.
2: Yeah.
1: I mean,
2: true,
1: that's not long.
2: I thought it was just like a little
1: I want to go back to what I said. The only reason I'm a little bit surprised he came back was last year in the middle of the year, Isaac Brown was missing practices, like weeks of practice. He'd be ready for games, but he wouldn't practice. And Nick, do you remember us playing that sound? Do you remember? Because Brom kept bringing up players not practicing.
2: Oh, yes. I do remember
1: and
2: this.
1: And everyone knew that he was talking about Isaac Brown.
2: Maybe Duke Watson, too.
1: And so that's the reason. That's the reason I'm a little bit surprised that he came back. Brom called him out.
2: He did.
1: And sometimes when you call a player out,
2: especially a star player,
1: it motivates him. Or the guy's like, dude, I go make $3 million from Texas. I'll leave your ass.
2: Right.
1: And that's what we all thought was going to happen. Mm-hmm. And then he came back and he played in that bowl game.
2: Yeah.
1: He played in that bowl game.
2: That's a really good point.
1: And the bowl game might have been, okay, bleep you, Brom, here we go. The bowl game also could have been, maybe there were some NIL things that he needed to have happen to play in that game. Without the bowl game, he only had 101 carries last year. He averaged nearly 9 yards per carry.
2: God.
1: I mean, which is an unbelievable stat. Both, by the way, are unbelievable. I don't know which one. The Louisville star player had 100 carries last year.
2: Right.
1: Or that he averaged 9 yards every single time he got one. I don't know which one's more ridiculous. So, I don't know. I mean, listen, yesterday we talked about the quarterback stuff. I saw Lincoln Kienholz was on a CBS Sports list about like 25 guys that could, you know, really affect the college football season. I think Lincoln Kienholz being on one of those is true. If he's really good, you know, Louisville contending for the things that we're talking about is absolutely on the table. If Lincoln Kienholz is average, it's not going to be good enough.
2: No.
1: It's just not going to be good enough. The thing you cannot have happen this year is what happened. I can't remember what game it was where Isaac Brown's running to the sideline and grabs his hamstring.
2: Yeah. Yeah.
1: I think Brom is giving you his body's different. He's stronger. I mean, I think he's telling you these things contributed to some of the things he had last year.
2: Yeah.
1: That he needs to practice. When you get to the next level, you got to practice. If you're not practicing, you're not playing in these NFL games. Unless you're a beast. And right now, you're not a beast. You're going to be a young player in the league. So
2: do you think Brom...
1: Oh, I think Brom has called him out.
2: But to Isaac's credit, do you think he had the come to Jesus moment?
1: Yes. I think they did, and I think Isaac Brown took it as, You know, obviously the financials had to be, you know, it couldn't be ridiculous. It had to be in the same realm, and I think it was, obviously. And I think, no, I think he absolutely put Isaac Brown on the burner and said, are you going to be a pro? You're going to carry the ball 100 times in 9, 10 games, or are you going to be a baller? Are we going to be able, are you going to be one of the main weapons for us in the ACC and in the country, or are you going to be a good player who plays half the time? Because last year, he was a guy that played half the time.
2: Yes, he was.
1: I mean, they took him out of games.
2: He also arguably saved the season in that JMU game. He doesn't have the half he does. Is the discussion of the season?
1: He helped lead to the losses, but he also helped in games straight up win the game.
2: Yeah, right.
1: And that's the kind of player he is, and you need more of one over the other. Ence is telling me this doesn't count for Ronaldo because it's Uzbekistan, so it doesn't count.
2: God's sake.
1: So now, Ence, we will go back to every messy goal and make sure it's against a team that is good enough for you. Come on, Ence. It's okay. Just say you're wrong.
2: It happens. I'm wrong all
1: Texas
2: the time.
1: Texas says, did Nick straight up fart into the mic?
2: No, that was I was clearing my throat. I'm sorry. And I potted my mic back up.
1: I would actually like to hear that.
2: You know, I think I could get it during the break.
1: You want to get it during the break?
2: Yeah, I could get it during the break.
1: All right, let's take a break. 437-9680. We'll take a break. I got a question about the U.S. Postal Service. Is that okay?
2: Okay. Hit it.
1: And then we got to get to a World Cup prediction. We'll do it next on ESPN 680.
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6: Play at the super highest level, and but Chammy, Texas might, I mean, Nick, they're going to be, you know, they're going to be on the team's favorite to make the college football playoff.
8: Right.
6: Very heavily. I bring that up because...
8: Sorry, I thought my mic was still off when I was clearing my throat. I came at you phlegmy.
6: You were phlegmy there
8: I
6: for
8: was
6: a
8: so
6: second.
8: Phlegmy.
6: You were so
8: Goodness,
6: phlegmy.
8: I was phlegmy.
6: All right, welcome back. It's The Take on ESPN 680, 105.7, Andy Sweeney, Nick Valvano. Another 15, 20 minutes or so. I did tell empty-handed Tantan and intern Mark, good luck. Old Rigo's going to be ready to go. And someone sent me a message that KSR maybe even mentioned Strebel.
8: Oh, he got the KSR
6: bump. I don't know.
8: You got the retweet.
6: I mean, how about
8: yesterday?
6: That?
8: It was yesterday, right?
6: Yeah. I got three retweets from KSR yesterday.
8: Nice.
6: The Roush, Pilgrim, and Jones.
8: Ooh.
6: I want to throw something your way, Nick.
8: Okay.
6: You think they're doing this to split me and Strebel up? To put a wedge between us?
8: Maybe. I didn't even think of that. They're playing head games.
6: Like they crap on Strebel and they lift me on high?
8: Yeah.
6: What do you think
8: so
6: about that?
8: So then Strebel, oh.
6: So Strebel, yeah. What do you think about that?
8: They're trying to.
6: Because I'll whore myself out. And I have no problem doing that. Come on, what are we talking about?
8: They're trying to, you know, what's resentment. They're trying to foster some resentment.
6: They're fostering resentment. That's their summer radio. Our summer radio is peeing in the sink, and theirs is fostering resentment.
8: By the way.
6: Go ahead.
8: I got a text during the break.
6: Who'd you get a text from?
8: I have a lot of friends that work at Lou City.
6: Okay.
8: And they said, and I don't, I think I'm retired from this, but there's a hot dog eating contest the 4th of July, and they want potentially me and some people from the station to participate.
6: Oh, boy.
8: So I don't think it's a media one. I think it's just, come on down. But
6: yeah, but no offense. We want it to be media.
8: Is it better for media or is it?
6: Yeah, because the normal guy, we don't know the normal guy.
8: Well, the last time I did one 4 years ago or whatever at the Bats, the winner was the fan. They had one fan person.
6: Oh, yeah, I remember that.
8: And he tied with Dwight Whitten.
6: Yeah.
8: And they went head-to-head and I think the fan won by like half a hot dog.
6: I mean, can Dwight Whitten leave anything else? We get it. You and Vinay, you got all the endorsements.
8: Dwight
6: your radio
8: like
6: gods.
8: 12.
9: He was.
10: I remember that.
9: That was incredible.
10: And
9: I was terrible. I did have the stomach flu. It was a flu.
10: It says KSR tried to big time rig today.
9: Oh, who?
10: Hang on. Texts are coming in now. Hang on.
9: Okay, all right, yeah.
10: Hang on.
9: We need some clarification here, folks. God, I wish we could play the sound.
10: Drew and Ryan have no clue who Strebel is. Texas says a caller complained to Matt about Big Rig. never mind. Strebel won. Never mind.
9: I was going
10: to
9: say.
10: You can't do better than that. That's as good as you can do. Texas says KSR gave Strebel a big head pat today.
9: See, I don't know if I need this or not. Because if that recruit flips to UK, Strebel will be insufferable. So I kind of need this to put him in check.
10: Texas says Strebel got blasted today on KSR.
9: Well, did he get blasted?
10: Is he back there? I'm starting to hear things in the back room.
9: Sarah, will you go see if Strebel's back there if you don't mind? I'm sorry. Thank you.
10: She's thinking I don't want to listen to that podcast to get that out. A guy who says he works for the Postal Service was listening, so maybe he can help me.
9: Okay, yeah.
10: I ordered, Nick, you're going to love what I ordered. I'm going to show you what I ordered. I don't do much of this. So I ordered,
9: that pump I was telling you about? It works. It works.
10: It really does. It added quite a bit.
9: It's great for your bike tires.
10: It really
9: What'd
10: is.
9: What did you guys think we were talking about?
10: All right, so I don't do much of this, but occasionally, I will see something I like on Instagram. It's not an IG model or the pump that Nick was talking about, okay? It's a Yankees Seinfeld-themed hat.
9: Oh, that's awesome.
10: And they got Mets ones, too.
9: Oh.
10: And I actually meant to send it to you.
9: That is outstanding.
10: And they make it easy where it's Apple Pay and it's boom and it's boom and it's done and it's on the way. And so this company.
9: That's outstanding.
10: This company, I have followed it, Nick. They mailed it like a day later, which is pretty good.
9: Yeah.
10: Within 24 hours of me ordering it, they did their thing, okay? I still haven't got it. It went from like New York to Indy to Louisville, to Texas.
9: What?
10: To Indy, to Louisville, and I don't know what to do.
9: Okay.
10: So, Texter, help me here. What do I do? Who do I contact?
9: It's been in the city twice, and you haven't gotten it?
10: And I keep getting alerts. It's going to show up today. It's going to show up today. It's going to show up today. And it never shows up, and I don't know what to do.
9: But you have the tracking number.
10: But I have the tracking number. I don't know who to call. There is no customer service. If there is, you're going to have to wait 17 hours. I got nothing. There's nothing I can do.
9: I got a couple buddies that work at the post office. I'll ask them. No, seriously.
10: Two
9: of my high school friends. Yeah. Hi.
10: I guess you got mentioned on KSR today.
11: I did.
10: So you knew?
11: I didn't know until, so I knew because.
10: Oh boy, because you were listening to KSR.
11: No, I got two, I got, no, I got two.
10: You played yourself.
11: I got two DMs.
10: Louis was right.
11: I got a DM.
10: Says, oh boy.
11: A guy on KSR just said something about you. He came on at 11:40 if you want to check it out. Apparently he doesn't like you but listens to your show. And then I got another one on
10: Instagram. Which, by the way, is totally fine.
11: Totally fine. Listeners are listeners. I got another one on Instagram.
10: Oh boy.
11: You got some run on KSR this morning, so
10: hey!
11: So people were alerting me. So
10: I like that.
11: Yeah, I went back and listened to the podcast.
10: I like. Oh, so you listened to it then?
11: Yes.
10: So what was it? So what happened? A guy called in and said, Riggs, he's an a-hole, he's, you know, whatever.
11: Well, he called in and he was like, there's this guy in Louisville at 3:00 and I don't really like him, but I listen to him all the time. I listen to him when I'm on the driving range, and he said, Matt, that you lied about JMI
10: in the
11: JMI article, and he's dragging your name in the mud. Now, to be fair, Matt was he was actually nice about it.
10: Okay.
11: Yeah. He was like, whatever you want. Go get some success. And then Ryan and Drew and Shannon all acted like they had no idea who I was, which is not true. I mean, I met Shannon the dude in person at a radio remote.
8: Did you ask for an autograph?
10: And oh, I don't like. I don't. You can't do the thing where you don't know who you are.
11: Yeah,
10: you can't. You can't do anything other than that.
11: Yeah, I've done multiple podcasts with Ryan Lemon.
10: I mean, come on.
11: They all know who I am.
10: Plus, you're a warrior in BBN.
11: Yeah, they all. You can't tell me Drew Franklin's never seen a retweet.
10: Yeah,
11: from me. I mean, it's ridiculous. Plus, they're so big time.
10: Well,
11: they're so big
10: time.
11: They don't know
10: who I am. You work with his mortal enemy.
11: I do. I'm Crane Harley. Exactly.
10: Exactly right. There it is.
11: That's not like the big time. I don't know who he is. Like, well,
10: I
11: like,
10: I actually
8: Shrebel,
10: like,
8: we know who you are.
11: That's all that matters.
10: You know, you know what, Nick? I like that from Shannon the Dude. He's pulling that card.
11: Yeah.
10: I like that.
11: He was the one that surprised me.
10: I like that.
8: Shannon his old wrestling heel.
11: Yeah. They're trying to diminish me. No, I don't care. It was funny. It was funny.
10: There you go. I just wanted to say, I figured you knew.
11: Yeah.
10: Because I didn't have any idea until someone texted us, and then the text line kind of blew up when I mentioned it. He's like, he got a head pat, you know, and all this stuff.
11: I did get a bit of a head pat.
10: So
11: a little bit of a head pat.
10: Now, what's today? Say Tuesday.
11: Tuesday.
10: What's your weird Wednesday going to be?
11: Tomorrow? Man.
10: Because I have two things I want to
8: ask. Oh, I saw this on the
10: show. Now that you're here, if you're okay with it, we got 8 minutes. Are you okay with
11: this? No, I'm totally fine.
8: My World Cup thing be damned. No, that's fine.
10: You know what? Yeah.
8: I'll just go Fornicate in the corner.
10: Yeah. Yeah. Which government killed the most people?
8: See, I got
11: Sanders. That's a great one.
10: I've heard.
8: And it works.
11: Yeah. It works so far. I'm sure you had Portugal destroying Uzbekistan.
10: Well,
11: Ronaldo's
10: setting records, but it's not against a good enough opponent for Entz.
11: He's no Messi.
10: You know what Entz is? Entz dumped a stock when it was low, and now it's shot high.
11: Yeah.
10: And I'm living in a palace. And he's pissed. That's what it is.
11: I mean, who did Messi beat yesterday? Who did Argentina beat? Some crap bum? Was that good enough for
8: Enz?
10: Good Lord.
11: I mean, it doesn't matter, but. Okay, you had two things for me. I'm all ears. All
10: right, well, no. Okay, so you have the woman, this is the witch doctor, who says that aliens are going to appear in Miami tomorrow.
11: Yes, and during the World
10: Cup. She's got like 25 million followers,
11: and
10: she is alleging. Now, is that during the, is it, Inc? It's not, no, it's Scotland.
11: It's Scotland. Scotland. I believe it's Scotland in
10: during
11: Miami.
10: The Scotland game and is going to abduct people, including the players.
11: Yeah, on the field.
10: So, do you have any opinion on that at all?
11: Listen. When it comes to like people making predictions
10: they said the Jesus is coming back
11: exactly.
10: and the world's going to end and everything else.
11: You see the billboards around town, the end of days is coming on March 27th.
10: Right.
11: And then it happens, well, I got it wrong.
10: Right.
11: I updated, it's actually 10 years from now.
10: Right.
11: So it's been a long history of people doing that. Modern day prophets, which, you know, prophets ended after Jesus, like he was the last prophet, and then that was it. Like there's no more prophecy from there. Because the prophecy had been fulfilled. So all this stuff, I think, is BS and baloney.
10: I would agree with you. But it is out there.
11: It is out there. It would be great if it did.
8: Wasn't that that Amazon movie with Chris Pratt, The Future War or whatever?
11: Oh, yeah, it's a good movie.
8: That's when they make their appearance. The people come out and they're like, hey, the future's effed, and they do it during the World Cup game.
11: Right.
8: Yeah.
10: Texter says Drew Franklin's jealous because you're better looking, Strebel.
11: I think that's what it is. He didn't want to acknowledge it.
10: Texter says I can't wait for Maddie Banks to mistake jacked Strebel for the real Strebel.
11: Have you seen that Jack Strebel account?
8: Oh, didn't you have a surgery according to him?
11: Well, he said he had the surgery.
10: Here's the thing. I'm worried that the Jack Strebel is the same guy as the Fat Rutherford.
11: And
10: I'm wondering if he's just getting both of you.
11: This guy claims he's a 19-year-old frat student at UK. That's what he said. He's a 19-year-old frat boy at UK that listens to a 44-year-old overweight man.
10: Hey, that's fine.
11: And it's great.
8: Killing it with that Gen Z demo.
11: But you might be right, because yesterday he did a fat Strebel, and I was like, you can't do that.
10: Yeah, see.
11: Because there's already fat Rutherford.
10: That's what he would do. He likes you in UK, so he's giving you the muscles, and he's making Rutherford fat.
11: Yes.
10: When I saw that, Nick, I thought, I don't know if this is.
11: You may be right.
10: I don't know. So, anyway. You may have talked about this, and if you're going to talk about this tomorrow, obviously it's a different audience. You do this at 4:30, so it's a different audience. You have to be obsessed with the Oliver Tree story. Do you know what I'm talking about?
11: No, I haven't heard this one.
8: I heard about this over the weekend.
10: Oh, my God.
8: But I don't think I heard this one.
10: Oh, my God. Well, good. I can't believe this.
8: It's a helicopter, right?
11: Okay. Oh, the guy that tried to steal the helicopter?
10: No. Okay. So I did not know who Oliver Tree was.
11: Okay.
10: He's the guy that's got the kind of like he had the mullet long.
11: Oh, yeah. Okay.
10: The straight haircut.
11: Yes.
10: I had
11: yes,
9: the bowl cut.
10: Yes. He was a songwriter, rapper,
11: weird hair
10: producer. Yeah. This is someone who I did not know who it was. He died a couple weeks ago at the age of 32 in a helicopter crash. He spent a year

0: You need this needs to be your story.
1: I'm going to dive into it.
0: Okay, so I don't know much about it. I'm sure the podcast people. He spent nearly a year in Antarctica and says daily these portals, they would see UFOs fly in.
1: Yeah, that was
0: and then he was going to release a full documentary that was going to be absolutely free and just put all this out so people could see it, and then he died.
1: Okay,
0: so
1: I don't know where
0: I don't know where the footage is, but he died in a helicopter crash, and you know, I mean,
1: conveniently.
0: Yeah.
1: Yeah, okay, so he was in a year in Antarctica, and that usually is a no-no for, like, normal people.
0: He went beyond the ice wall, basically.
1: Yeah, they tell people to not go. Like, they're like, it's forbidden. You can't go to Antarctica. Only, you know, King Charles can go to Antarctica, and George W. Bush, and, like, your high dignitaries, they do, like, scientific experiments on the ice cores. Yeah, okay. But, no, I need to dive into this, because
0: this is your story.
1: Yeah, I'm all up on this.
0: This is your story. It's a weird-looking dude, so
1: he is a weird-looking dude.
0: Weird-looking dude.
2: His whole gimmick was he was like a scumbag.
1: I saw him and I recognized him. And Andy, you probably saw the same tweet because I'm sure our algorithms are very similar.
0: They're probably pretty close.
1: Pretty close. And I saw his face. I didn't read the article because they had another picture of a guy that looked just like him, like they were clones or something. Yeah, another actor that like they shortened his hair and they put him side by side.
0: Huh.
1: And I was like, oh, multiple things going on here with this.
0: I don't know anything about him, but apparently, he... You know, he spent like basically a year there. He's like, I want to know.
2: I had no idea
1: what's going on here.
0: I got the money. We got the funding.
1: Right.
0: I want to know what's going on. I mean, he
2: performed at the last Forecastle. I'm almost positive because my friend wanted to go see him. Yeah.
0: You guys are too old for that. Way too old.
2: You want to like 4 years ago.
0: You want to be old?
2: Yeah.
0: Who remember the intern mountain that we had?
1: Yeah, oh, I remember that guy. He's a Kentucky Carson. Fan. Yeah, big Kentucky fan.
2: Carson.
1: Yeah,
0: I think it was Forecastle.
2: Yeah.
0: And there was, I don't know, we get tickets around here to some things.
1: Yeah.
0: I think me and Nikki went. This is before, obviously, we had Mason. And we went, and I saw, and of course, I saw Mountain, and he was wearing like what, you know, douchey young people wear, like a jersey, an Isaiah Ryder jersey or something like that. And that, you know, I'm 41 now. This was like when I was 36, 37. And I felt like I had 15 years on everybody.
1: That's the worst.
0: Everybody.
1: Was that the moment that you kind of were like, this is no longer my scene? Because I've had moments like that.
0: Yeah, I've had a couple moments like that.
1: Like the last time we went to Howl at the Moon, which is a while ago.
0: Oh, my God.
1: Exactly. It was for my wife's friend's birthday party.
2: Yeah.
1: And I'm standing by the bar.
0: That sounds like a single cougar right there. Nikki DeBoo, that is a single man.
2: Somewhere.
0: Watch out for Creighton.
2: Cooper Hassan just perked up.
0: Yeah, that's right.
1: Yeah, what?
0: Cooper did just perk up.
2: He's walking by the studio.
0: You know what Cooper texted me the other day? It was short and to the point here. Hang on just a second. He just hit me with PK snubbed from the draft, and then a smiley face.
1: I think he put out there like I think PK would be a good fit in Michigan. Come on, Cooper. Like, wait, did you hear Locke was listening yesterday? He was texting me.
0: Oh no,
1: during
0: I did not
1: the
0: hear
1: show.
0: That.
1: Yeah, it was after Tantan had played the sound, or Locke was like something about racism, and it was a Locke quote. And he played. Locke texted me. He's like, "How did you not have Rick Pitino as one of the best college basketball coaches right now?" And I was like, "Well, I think he is." It's like, but I think like Golden and Hurley and you know May before he left.
0: Kelvin
1: Sampson. Like, I would probably pick all those guys before I pick Rick right now.
0: Yeah, I mean, Pitino, but he's still about one of them. He's one of them, but he's not a top. He's not a top five or six.
1: I mean, when's the last time he's been past the Sweet 16?
0: Yeah,
1: I mean, it's been a while. I love Rick.
0: I
1: love him.
0: Listen, I do too. So, what you guys got today?
1: We're going to talk about the KSR stuff. My 2-year-old son freaked me out last night.
2: Oh boy.
1: Cuz he's walking around the house and just pointing at stuff and going, "There's a ghost." And I was like, "What?"
2: Wait, what the?
0: Yeah.
1: Yeah, he was doing that last night.
2: Okay,
0: we are good. Our house
1: is Does Mason do that?
0: Okay, so our house in Sellersburg, so my wife, I would not say has these powers. Other people in her family can see.
1: We talked about that before.
0: She has before.
1: Yeah.
0: Okay. So far in our house now, it's been pretty good.
1: Okay.
0: But our house in Indy, she could see someone in the front room. She could see someone in the front room, which means I would imagine other people in her family could easily see people in the front room.
1: And now you're waiting to see if maybe Mason.

0: Jackson
1: I don't know.
0: May have inherited that.
1: The only weird thing he does do is, without knowing this, he will go over to the in-laws. You know, they have like this table that has a bunch of family photos. Yeah. He will pick up, and he's done this ever since he could basically walk, is he would pick up a picture of what would be his great-great-great-grandfather.
0: Yeah.
1: And would say, great-grandpa.
0: And so he would never tell him, this is your great great grandpa.
1: No.
0: See that?
1: Yeah.
0: Man,
1: he would have no idea.
0: The little kids have a
2: sixth sense,
0: tapped in energy that there we don't
1: be.
0: Have.
1: It could be.
0: I totally believe that they do.
1: So he's walking around saying ghost.
0: Yeah, just last night.
1: But he watches Bluey, and they.
0: But he like would point at nothing. Yeah. He just look at it. He like there's a ghost. Like, very matter-of-factly.
2: Like, not scared by
0: it. He wasn't scared. He wouldn't go, I'm like, ah! He would just go, there's a ghost. And then I was like, what are you talking about? There's nothing there. Ghosts aren't real. And then 5 minutes later, he'd look on the other side of the room, and he'd sit there and stare, and then he'd go, there's a ghost. He did it, like, 5 times.
2: What if you find out he's trolling
0: and
2: you?
0: And I'm trying to, like, I don't know if to believe him or if he's trolling me or just kidding around. I was a little freaked out by it.
1: Well,
0: he's never done it before.
1: Maybe he saw it on, like, Bluey or something.
0: Maybe he saw
1: like
0: it
1: that.
0: On yeah, yeah. Bluey or
1: something.
0: Or Paw Patrol or something.
1: He was on Ence's podcast.
0: He's on his,
1: yeah. I don't know what's going on.
0: Talk about Messi, Ence.
1: All right, I almost said Ronaldo. Streeble's coming up. Boy, I wish. He looked like Ronaldo.
0: I wish he'd call in, yeah.
1: Intern Sarah, like, you know what? I'm going to stick around.
0: Yeah,
1: I'm
0: going to
1: stick around.
0: I got some work I
1: got to
0: do.
1: We got some work we got to do.
0: Tim gave me a few things to print. I got to print these.
1: I'm going to find that KSR podcast clip real quick for Nick.
0: Flip it up.
1: I don't know what's going on.
2: England by four, by the way.
1: Is that what it played out to be?
2: Based on what
1: Harry
2: I think
1: Kane.
2: It might be.
1: Do it again, Harry Kane.
3: Harry Kane.
1: What a man. All right, Streeble's up next. Empty-handed Tan-Tan. We're back at it tomorrow at noon right here on ESPN 680.
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0: 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A big day for the local basketball programs as it's day one of the NBA draft tonight, especially on the Louisville side of things, where Michael Brown Jr. is expected to be the Cards' first-round draft pick since Donovan Mitchell in 2017. If he were to go into the top five, he would be the first to accomplish that since Purvis Ellison back in 1989. Ryan Conwell is largely expected to get picked in the second round. Pat Kelsey had a chance to talk at his press conference. He's so proud of both of them.
4: What an unbelievable culmination of a lifetime of work for both of those guys to be right there at the precipice of realizing the ultimate dream that they've been chasing since they were young children. And I'm just so fired up. I know Card Nation is as well, and they should be. It'll be a celebration of, obviously, a lifetime of work, but be a celebration of Louisville basketball as well.
0: On the Kentucky side, Jaden Quaiton's expected to be a first-round pick tonight. Otega Owe expected to go in round two. We'll have you fully covered with draft coverage starting at 7:30 over on 93.9 The Ville. The Reds have activated Ellie De La Cruz. They've optioned Will Benson to Louisville, and they've transferred the rehab assignment of star pitcher Hunter Green to Louisville as well. The Reds have game two today against the Brewers, following a 2-1 defeat last night. We'll have it for you at 6:40 here on ESPN 680. Coming up next, it's the Roundtable with Round Day, the Sports Center.
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9: How much did Jaden Quaiton make per minute played? I don't know, but it was a lot.
10: I did see he made $100,000 per point he scored this season.
9: $100,000 per point?
10: Yes. Sign me up. I'll do it.
9: Jeez.
10: Let me just ram my knee into this wall, and then I'll wear the blue and white.
9: I'd love to see that. You wear a blue and yeah, making $100,000 a point. Ah, yes, Tanner in a Kentucky jersey. That's what we want to see. It's the Roundtable here on ESPN 680-1057. James Strebel, Tanner Brutomesso, Mark Sears, Justin Jeffries. He's back. He'll be back around 3:30 today. NBA draft tonight. I'm pumped about that. Can't wait to watch it. I'm excited, even though there won't be any prominently featured Kentucky guys. Maybe a little Jaden Quaiton in the second or the late first round. Otega Owe the second round, but we'll see what happens there. So we'll talk about that. Eric Crawford dove into the Michael Brown draft situation with Pat Kelsey. I thought he spun a good article about that. I think he put it down in words what a lot of us have been thinking. We'll play the Brahms sound that we did not get to yesterday. I want to save that for Justin Jeffries. He's the football Freddy around here. Sorsby's bleeped. Probably the biggest news of the day around the country. Sorsby is bleeped. Do we have
10: that must have came while I was driving over, because me and Ennis were just talking.
9: Yeah.
10: And like it was nothing happened. And then we walked in and Ennis was like, or not Ennis, excuse me, ZC was like, well, see a Sorsby. And we're like, what are you talking about? And we found out that it got nixed and everything.
9: Yeah.
10: That's tough.
9: No, that is tough, man. Do you think if the... I mean, we can
10: welcome
9: start
10: to the
9: here.
10: UFL, Brandon.
9: Yeah, welcome to the UFL. Welcome to the Kings. How about that? Get on it, Rapoli.
10: I'm down.
9: Come on. Creighton, Rapoli's your friend. Drew Diener, Rapoli's your friend. Mark, sorry, you can't text him. I trust Creighton or Diener to text him and be like, hey, Get this Sorsby cat in the green and the black. Let's go. How about that? We'll dive into that. I mean, that is bad. I have some questions about that. I have a question about Louisville quarterbacks, because there's a list out here, and I mean, it's a no-duh list. But I mean, I got a question about quarterbacks. KSR, has been talking about me today. We'll dive into that. Pope is back to his 30 plus threes a game. Will it work? Let's look at some percentages, some averages. The SEC completely bleeped up the conference schedule, and, it's not that it's too difficult for Kentucky. It's not as interesting as it could have been. And that's the main issue. It's not that they, oh, it's too hard. The SEC is too tough. No, that's not my argument. My argument is I want it to be a little tougher because I want to play home and home against two of the most prominent SEC teams, this season. They're not going to do it. Who could be poached from Michigan? And then last night, if you listen to the end of the take with Andy Sweeney, I was on there at the end. I'm going to dive more into my 2-year-old son freaking me out last night. So we got a lot to dive into. And thanks for hanging out. I know Andy and I get a ton of crossover listeners that they'll listen to Andy and Nick, and then they'll hang out and they'll start with us at 3 o'clock. So appreciate everyone that's been listening. Some things in the work with Andy and myself as well. We look to be maybe starting next week. Excited about that, and I think listeners will love it too. So there we go. I mean, I've already get the text, the callers calling into KSR talking about me. Let's see here. Lincoln Keenholz. Yeah, I know. I don't care if it's a baseball decommit. It's a decommit from Louisville that he's going to be coming to Kentucky. We're going to get to it. I mean, you got Vince Merrill taking a player from Danny Mack. He already took him from Brom. He takes him from Danny Mack, too. Texter, you should read the NFL statement about it. They pretty much said you took no accountability for doing wrong. We don't want you. We'll dive into it. Don't worry. Texter, someone called into KSR today. Streamer, they're referring to you as the fat bleep from Louisville. Not my words, by the way. I didn't hear that part of it, but, yeah. Let's see here. All right, let's go ahead and get going. So the NBA, draft is tonight. Now, Tanner, do you have plans to watch this? Or are you going to be, are you gonna be deep into World Cup as Portugal avenges their whatever nil-nil tie by decimating, Uzbekistan 5-0. So there we go.
10: I'll be watching the NBA draft tonight.
9: Okay. There we go.
10: Cause it's not, I mean, yeah. Congrats, Portugal. Don't really care about Colombia versus Congo. Panama, Croatia. Croatia will win. I mean, England versus Ghana at 4 o'clock.
9: We'll have that on. Yeah, we're going to watch it here on
10: the
9: show.
10: I hope Ghana wins.
9: They had a Ghana, Guinese witch put a curse on all the England players. You see that? A lot of witches doing curses and predicting UFOs. All within the World Cup. It's a sign nice. That the World Cup is satanic, maybe. I mean, you follow satanic sport. I don't know what to tell you, buddy. A lot of satanic aliens and satanic curses going on. And so I don't know what to tell you. I mean, I'm just telling you the facts, buddy. I'm just telling you the facts. So there we go. So I'll be like you, Tanner. I'll probably flip back because I have watched a lot of World Cup. I heard Dina this morning was like, I've never watched as much soccer in my life, and I'm the same as Dina.
10: Yeah. That's every World Cup, honestly.
9: You know, the only other times I'd watch this much soccer, who touched the remote? Where'd my soccer go?
10: Did you do that, Mark? To the wrong TV.
9: Mark, what
10: that
9: are you
10: doing?
9: That
10: one's studio. That one's 680 studio.
9: I got y'all in there watching bleeping SpongeBob SquarePants.
10: There it is.
9: Turn that off.
10: Yes.
9: I don't want to see that. Thank you, stupid Mark. Sponge. Get that sissy ass sponge out of here. I know you put. Well, they put a pig
10: look
9: nose
10: at, he
9: on.
10: He looks like you.
9: That's what you're going to say. They put a pig nose on him. See, that's a weird coincidence. I got my kids seeing ghosts. And now there's a SpongeBob's a pig, so I don't know what to do. Texture, they did not call you fat. I know they didn't call me fat. I know. I listened. I went back and listened to the podcast because I wanted to hear what they said. Well, as soon as you do that, Mark, you make sure you fix this TV too, okay? I'm not going to sit here and still stare at a advertisement for Rookie Blue, okay? I want to watch soccer. I want to. Anyway, what I was saying is the only time I watched this much soccer was when Andy and I were doing the take together. He would have soccer on because, A, he likes it. I mean, Andy likes soccer. And, B, he would get bets from Ints. So he would text Ints and say, hey, I got a match at 2 p.m. on a Tuesday, like today. There's a match at 2 p.m. This wasn't World Cup. It's just whatever soccer. And so Andy would text Ints. Ints would give him the pick. And then if Andy wins, he would not give NC any credit. But if he lost, he would crush NC on air. And that's the dance that we did. I would watch a lot of soccer with Andy, just because he had some moolah on it for, via our guy, Jason Entz. Are you okay?
10: I don't know. Something just like fell upstairs. I don't know.
9: What? See, there's weird stuff going on. I'm a little nervous.
10: Well, no, there are apartments above. That's why. I think someone just dropped
9: I'm
10: something.
9: On edge. But, I'm on edge, Tanner.
10: The only time I ever see soccer on, like for the Premier League and stuff, because MLS, it's like, I don't know. I don't really know where to watch MLS.
9: Yeah,
10: me neither. But Premier League, it's like on Peacock.
9: Yeah.
10: But it's at like 7:30 a.m. on like Saturdays, and it's like, well,
9: you know, I've
10: 7:30 a.m. on a Saturday, I'm gonna sleep in and not go.
9: Because now I wake up early, no matter what. Mm-hmm. You know, either I'm awake on my own or my 2 year old's waking me up. So I've caught myself like when that was going on, I would actually like sit in front of the TV, and it would be like 8 a.m. and I'm like, oh, okay. Manchester United versus Man City, and I might watch a little bit of it. Not like engrossed in it, but I'd be like having my coffee and getting ready for the morning.
10: Do you have a team?
9: No.
10: Do you have a guy? Do you have a guy? You're like, ooh, that guy's nasty.
9: The Norwegian guy that Holland. I like that guy.
10: That dude's
9: he's a beast,
10: a freak.
9: He just looks like a Viking too.
10: Mm-hmm.
9: He looks like a Viking that's ready to come and stab somebody in the face and row off to Greenland.
10: We were looking him up yesterday because I was like, I think I just said like, oh, isn't he like 6'6"? And like, we just trying to figure out his height. He was born in England because his dad played pro in the Premier League for Leeds United, I think it was.
9: Yeah.
10: And he was born in Leeds, England. And he ended up at like 3 years old moving to Norway, where that's where his family's from and all that stuff. So he ended up just being a citizen there and then playing for Norway. And I just find it funny. I'm like, damn, like, if that guy was on England,
9: they'd be nasty.
10: They'd be the favorites.
9: They'd be the favorites. You'd have Harry Kane and Holland, and they would be the favorites. Yeah, absolutely. I have no idea what I'm talking about.
10: Harry Kane is nasty.
9: Yes, I know Harry. I know. I'm going to pull a blank right now because Blank did this morning too, where he was just like acting like he was Soccer Sammy, and he was just naming all the superstars. He was like, yeah, Ronaldo, Messi, Holland, Harry Kane. Like he couldn't like name. You know, some random player on France. Like, he was just naming the stars. And that's really all I know. I know Pulisic's a bum and he won't play. Like, American, are you an American or not, Pulisic? Are you out there and you gonna play for the Stars and Stripes? Or are you gonna sit there and cry? Like, what are we gonna do here? This is the World Cup. We're winning without you. Maybe he's just down the bench. Like, we don't need him anyway. Most overrated American soccer player in history. You know what? You know how my American soccer list goes? Number one, Landon Donovan. Number one, Landon Donovan. Number two, Clint Dempsey.
10: Yeah.
9: Number three, who is our goalkeeper that everybody loved?
10: Tim Howard. Yeah.
9: Number four, Lexi Lawless.
10: There we go.
9: Pulisic. Pulisic 15.
10: What?
9: Done.
10: Tony Miola. Oh. Who? He said Areolas.
9: Areolas. Like, what? Tony Iola. Who?
10: I don't know.
9: Who is Tony Miola. Tony Miola. Sounds like Nick's uncle.
10: Yeah.
9: Hey, Tony Miola's here. Hey, Uncle Tone. Oh, he brought that eggplant. Whoa. That's all I got for you, Nick.
10: Gabagool.
9: There you go. So now, Gabagool is what? Capicola?
10: Yes.
9: Yeah. Gabagool is like the slang name for Capicola. Yeah.
10: Mm-hmm.
9: I like the salty meats. I like all that stuff. I could be Italian. I'd be a great Italian.
6: You actually would be.
9: Yeah. I love Italian food. It's my favorite food. The Italian sub. I heard you and Andy doing Mount Rushmore of sub or sandwiches earlier this week. How did you not have an Italian sub on there? Like, dude, that's on my Mount Rushmore. I freaking love a good Italian sub. That's my favorite. It's a capicola, some pepperoni, some salami. Put that oil on there. Yeah, it's good. You like that, Nick?
6: Look at this.
9: Some years of watching Tony Soprano. And Goodfellas and all the rest of the mob stuff I watch.
10: Hope has agreed to rewatch Sopranos with me, and that's a big time.
9: Who? What?
10: Hope's going to.
9: Really?
10: She's actually going to get into it.
9: Oh, that's fantastic.
10: But she's never seen it.
9: That's another show Mark needs to watch.
10: Mark, have you seen Sopranos? Oh, no, you haven't.
9: No, he's not seen Sopranos. Mark has not. No, one day he will. Oh, hello, Andy.
11: What's this, Tanner? She agreed. How about you turn the TV on? And you're the man of the household. How about that?
9: Yeah. We're watching Sopranos. Yeah. Get Love Island out of here.
10: No.
9: We're not watching that crap.
10: We're more into SVU. We watched it all the way through.
6: Why do women like that show?
10: That show is awesome.
9: I like SVU. Texter, Mikhail Pulisic Jr.
10: I was going to say. I was just going to say.
9: Is that what it is, Tanner?
10: He's going to start getting texts, and he's gonna be like, why do these Louisville, like people from Louisville, Kentucky, keep calling me Mikel 2.0?
9: Mikhail Pulisic. It would be great if Mikel's dad, like, called FIFA.
10: You guys needed to be nicer to this guy.
9: Hey, he's hurt. Hey, I don't like that. He's hurt. I don't like these narratives coming out of there.
10: It's going to be Zlatan Ibrahimovic, Thierry Henry, and Lexi Lawless. And it's like, and we're going to be joined here by Chris Brown Sr.
9: No, Chris Pulisic Sr. Chris Pulisic Sr. is with us. Hey, he's legit hurt. I don't want to hear. I like this narrative going around that he's just saving himself back for the Premier League. That's not true. He's hurt. Hey, he's just a kid. How could you go after a kid like that? He's representing your country. How can you go after a kid? I mean, come on. What are we doing here? Who's the FIFA, like, coverage guy, the equivalent of Diener? Is there anybody like that out there? Like a Diener, like a Drew Diener equivalent?
10: Like a radio host that likes soccer that much?
9: Or just like one of these, like Lexi Laws. Would he be a Diener equivalent? I don't know.
10: Yeah.
12: Yeah.
10: He's like, yeah.
12: They look the same.
10: I was going to say.
9: Thierry Henry?
10: No, it'd be Lexi Lawless.
9: I did hear Blank called Thierry Henry. He's like, yeah.
10: Theory.
9: Theory Henry. He called him Theory Henry. I don't even know soccer that well. I know it's not Henry. I know it's Henry. I know what it is. Like, Blank, come on. He did. He was being Soccer Sammy. But yeah, Rig puts oil on his salami. BB and Blue Mist. Capicola might be my favorite all-time sandwich meat. I agree with you, Dexter. That's my favorite. Dexter, I like salty meat. Yeah, I do like salty meat. Big Rig, do you watch Invincible? No, describe that to me. I'm not sure what that is. Well, here's the question.
10: Isn't that the Mark Wahlberg movie? When he's like, on the Eagles?
9: Oh, he's on the Eagles. Yeah, he's a trash guy.
10: Yeah, and then he goes for a tryout. Man. Yeah.
9: Yeah. And he becomes beloved. I don't think it's that one. I think it's a show. But like, okay, how engrossed are Louisville fans going to be in this draft tonight? That's my main question. Because I think before Pat Kelsey spoke yesterday, I think for the most part, Louisville fans, not all of them, but like a sizable amount of Louisville fans were ready to move on from the back stuff. They were ready to maybe not embrace Mikel again, but cheer for him. Hey, it's cool that there's a Cardinal being picked number 6 or wherever he goes in tonight's draft, okay? That's cool. Maybe they can hope for an L's up. And it could be something to go on and wear as a badge of honor. Like, hey, this is the first guy we've had picked this high since Samaki Walker in the 1930s. Or not the 1930s, sorry, 30 years ago. Thank you for confirming that, Lloyd Gardner, today. But, like, Samaki Walker was the last one. That's 96. When the last time Louisville had a top 10 draft pick was 1996. 30 years ago. Like, that could have been something really, really cool. Did yesterday sink that? I'm serious. Like what are Louisville fans, are they going to be tweeting? I mean, will they be begrudgingly tweet? Yeah, look, go Cards, go Mikel, or will it be sincere?
10: Personally, like, it doesn't ruin the experience to me. Like, it would have been cool to have Pat be at the table and, like, give him a hug and dap him up.
9: Just forget about Pat. Just, are Louisville fans ready to put on for Mikel Brown tonight?
10: That's tonight, my question. Yes. Tonight, yeah.
9: Nick, okay, so you're a Louisville fan. So yeah. You said, I know you're not a put-on type guy. I know you're not going to go on Twitter and be like, eat it.
10: Cause Sacramento got a demon!
9: Yeah, that's not you. That's not your
10: person. I'll be like, congrats to Mike.
9: There you go.
10: That'll
9: be good. So you're ready to forgive and forget and embrace the situation.
10: Yeah, I'm doing the rummage thing. Like, once he's gone, it's like, I mean, we just traded our pick, but like, if he fell to the Heat pick, I would have been like, oh, hell yeah. Like, I get.
9: Oh, you'd be excited about it because of your team.
10: But now it's like, I'll cheer for him.
9: Even though you know.
10: The West Coast game, like the late time slot where it's like 10 p.m. and it's like, oh, Sacramento's playing the Lakers. I'll be like,
9: he slightly or overtly embarrassed your head coach. Because, I mean, Pat Kelsey did not want to answer that question. You hear the nerves in his voice. He's kind of like, he did a lot of that. Even though he told Louisville basketball to go sit down, not at my table, not here. but go sit somewhere else. Like,
10: well, I started it with saying it sucks that Pat's there, and then you said take him out the equation.
9: Well, now I'm following it up with this.
10: I mean, yeah, it still sucks. Like, I wish he was there to be to dap him up, but did we not expect this? Like,
9: I
10: feel like we kind of all not like to this level where it's put on blast.
9: That's the thing that makes it like if Pat Kelsey just wasn't there tonight, I think it would just everyone would be like, "Where's Pat Kelsey? Well, it's Pat Kelsey," yeah. And they would have moved on. The fact have a sound.
10: If we waited for the press conference, say Friday, and the draft's already happened, then the answer they'd be like, "Oh no, like,
9: well, that sucks."
10: But it was because it was Monday.
9: Is the day before the draft.
10: The day before the draft.
9: I mean, it amplifies it.
10: Yes.
9: Now that would you're right. That would have been a good Friday news dump item. Mm-hmm. That would have been a great Friday news dump item. The draft has already happened. It's Friday. People forget about things. It's the weekend. It's summertime. We have plans, and then you move on. It does suck that it happened on a Monday, day before the draft, and then you get a lot of run out of that story. By Monday, you know, you might mention it and you move on. You know, yesterday Sound has taken over multiple segments of programming. Well, Eric Crawford wrote about it. I thought he did a really good job.
10: Oh, he had a banger at the end, I think.
9: Kind of, he's very good at encapsulating what the fan base is feeling. He said,
10: I'd like to call it a mic drop. Yeah, in an article.
9: Yeah, he's got a great, no, it is a mic drop in the article. We'll read it here in a second. I'm not going to read the entire article. Go to WDRB.com/sports if you want to read this, but I'll read a little bit of the excerpts here, including the ending. On Tuesday night, Louisville basketball produced its first top 10 NBA draft pick since fax machines were modern technology. It should be a red letter day. Instead, it feels a little missing, like a little like a missing persons investigation. Okay, it says. Talk about how we never not we, but Louisville never got the real payoff for Mykel Brown. Talks about Pat Kelsey not going to the draft. Sounds like a coach that's already turned the page on that. And to Pat Kelsey's credit, he didn't really like go after Mykel at all. But the ending says Louisville waited three decades for a player like this. Tuesday night, they'll finally know where he ended up. They just still don't know where he was in March. And I think that kind of sums everything up and encapsulates this entire thing, that whatever you think about Mykel, pro or negative, or however you're going to react to Mykel's drafting tonight, the simple fact is maybe he didn't personally quit on your team, but it was suggested to him that he shut it down. And he did. And now, Louisville to him is going to be an afterthought. It's going to be a stepping stone to the NBA. I don't think that he's fully embraced and ingratiated into the Louisville culture the way like a Donovan Mitchell was, or even Chucky Hepburn, who's still showing up to practices and getting run with the team. And, you know, I like Ryan Conwell. Like, I expect to see Ryan Conwell back.
10: He grew up as a fan, too.
9: He was a fan, but, I mean, he embraced being a Cardinal. And he loved it. He kissed the bird.
10: He did.
9: Like, he'll be back.
10: Brought tongue to it.
9: Yeah, he brought tongue to the bird. He'll be back at some point in the gym with Pat Kelsey. I don't think you're ever going to see Mykel Brown again. If he ever shows up back up to the Yum Center, I'll be shocked. Because I don't think he cares. I really don't think he cares. Like, I don't think he dislikes Pat Kelsey, but he viewed Pat Kelsey as a means to an end. I have to be here for 18 months. Eight months. I would say 8 months. I'm here for 8 months. I'm going to go pro, and I'm not going to do a damn thing to jeopardize my professional prospects by playing for a team that, you know, probably still would have went out in the second round, even if with him on the court.
10: Take the Tootsie Roll. You never know.
9: No, you never know. But yeah. Like Mykel saw the team.
10: Mm-hmm.
9: Like, he's smart. Do you think if Mykel Brown, his dad, actually thought they were a Final Four threat, he still would have held him out?
10: I really don't know, man.
9: I don't either, but that's the question, if he felt like.
10: Because the whole storyline was, oh, we'll play, but you need to pay us more for the tournament.
9: I don't believe that.
10: Yeah, like
9: that. I don't believe that narrative out there. That's like, yeah, we'll play, but give us $2 million. I've heard that.
10: I don't think it's two mil, but I think there might have been some.
9: I don't think there was at all. I think they just said, "Oh, your back's a little sore. Don't play. Don't risk it. Don't play. Just don't go out there and play." I don't think they asked for more money. I don't think they asked for anything. I think they just said, "Yeah, we're not risking it because I don't." I mean, Tanner, we all watched the team. We all knew that team wasn't going to go very far.
10: Yeah.
9: And I'm bet they did a risk assessment. It's like, okay, you can play. This team doesn't look like a Final Four team. So what's it worth playing a game or two in the NCAA tournament and maybe you hurt yourself along the way? And then I saw Pat Kelsey on Jim Rome talking about how last year's team is going to be viewed as special. Special. What was special about last year's team? I'm talking the Chucky Hepburn team. They're Louisville fans are going to look at that back at a special team. Special in what way?
10: Yeah, ended off.
9: They're an eight seed.
10: Oh, I almost said something bad.
9: I mean, you know, you had Louisville fans throwing waters at referees in Rupp Arena. There's nothing special about that. The bar that Pat Kelsey's setting, if that's his special team, boy, you're in trouble. if that's his special team, you might be in some trouble.
10: Yeah.
9: It's because of Kenny Payne. We had to wait to
10: There's two sides of that.
9: It's so special because we went to the tournament and lost by 100 points. It was special. It was special.
10: Hey, it was like 15.
9: Might as well have been 100. You weren't going to win that game. No. I asked this yesterday on Andy's show. Does Michael get announced at the draft as him playing Louisville or just high school? I bet he'll have Louisville up there.
10: Yeah. I don't think it's that far.
9: No, I don't think it's that far. I don't think he
10: hates us.
9: No, he didn't hate Louisville. He doesn't care about you.
10: Not anymore, no.
9: No, he just doesn't care. He doesn't hate you. He didn't like you. He's just like, I was there and now I'm not. Bye. See you later. Like, I don't think he'll throw L's up. I would be stunned if he threw L's up. Let's say that if he throws L's up, I'll drink a bourbon.
10: That's a win-win.
9: You're damn right. I'm going to drink it no matter what. If he throws an L's up or an L's down or nothing at all, I'm still going to drink it. I wonder how many coaches would have done this, too. I think him and his dad saw coach with a lot to prove that they could play. This looks bad on PK, but I think it's a Brown problem. I mean, look what Darren Peterson did to Bill Self, and Bill Self's in the Hall of Fame. He's got two national titles. And Darren Peterson jerked him around. I don't think it matters. And I'm not, and I'm defending Pat Kelsey here. I am.
10: Will Bill Self be?
9: I don't think they viewed Pat Kelsey as a mark. If that's like kind of what the question's asking. If they, well, we can easily take advantage of this guy. I don't think they would have cared. Whatever coach it would have been if he had a back issue.
10: It's the new era. I mean, Shaden Sharp.
9: Yeah. Shaden Sharp told Cal to bleep off. Jared Vanderbilt barely played. You know, these mystery injuries.
10: Big egos with these kids.
9: if my coach ever calls my team special for losing a first-round home game to 15 in the tournament, I went out immediately. Agreed.
10: Oh, I actually opened Tox's text. I didn't mean to. I was like, just.
9: Oh, that's okay. Well, I'll scroll down.
10: All right.
9: Have you ever been somewhere and thought, I don't belong? That would be Kelsey at the draft. Oh, 100%. All the other coaches would be like, who's that guy? you got a belly pat for Bill Self again. All right. Rig, Tox here. After the movie Sixth Sense, I can't do kids who see things. I don't know how you slept last night. Now on to the draft. I told my fellow Cardinals we should never pine to celebrate a five-star babies in draft night. The whole program is cringe. Now they are butthurt hypocrites. Innes had a great analogy about their behavior yesterday, hour two. I'll have to go back and listen to that on the podcast.
10: Also, I have I didn't know Tox knew ball.
9: Tox knows ball?
10: No, but like puck. During the take, I guess, Nikki went through the like, most unstoppable sports video game characters.
9: Yeah.
10: And he mentioned, I think it was NHL 94 Mario Lemieux.
9: Lemieux.
10: And Tox said one of the 90s NHL games, Super Mario Lemieux, was unstoppable.
9: Wow.
10: Tox knows Pac.
9: He does know. And also he said, I would become a deadbeat dad if my kids started seeing ghosts. Jim Rome, are we in an 80s time machine? Pat Kelsey was on Jim Rome yesterday. I don't know what to tell you. He won't do an interview with anybody around here unless it's a press conference, but he'll run to Jim Rome or Jeff Goodman.
10: I did not see this text. I don't think Tanner should be allowed to watch any TV until he finishes his report on Heated Rivalry.
9: You have a report due on Heated Rivalry?
10: I guess. I was told that I have to watch, and I said no.
9: Have you watched any of it?
10: No.
9: Okay. I'm just curious. I didn't know. I didn't know about it until Nick was talking about it. Then I was like, what the hell is he talking about? I even have HBO. And I guess I just probably skipped past the the preview or whatever that comes on HBO Max, mm-hmm. just because it's like hockey, it's like, and I keep going to like, where's
12: oh, the, yeah,
9: like,
12: no.
9: where's Sopranos? The, like, that's what I usually
12: the
9: do.
12: The reason why was before Hope could find it, I found it because I was like, oh my God, there's a hockey
9: show. There's a hockey show!
12: And then I read the description, I was like, yeah, oh, I don't think I want to watch this.
9: I think it's a show with hockey in it.
12: Yeah. And then I kept hearing reports. Bill Burr has the best way of doing it. He's like, the only part of that I don't like is they don't bring up hockey at all. It's like, is the coach, like, is he about to sell his house because the team won't make the playoffs? Like, I want that storyline. I don't need the other stuff.
9: Exactly.
12: And I was like, that's what I needed.
9: That's what I needed.
12: That's all. That's now I don't need to watch it.
9: I need the coach is an alcoholic that his family left him because he worried too much about the job. He was married to the job.
12: That's the best part about hockey stuff.
9: Yeah, like, and he turned to the bottle.
12: The Mighty Ducks.
9: Yeah.
12: The only reason why that happened was because Gordon Bombay had a DUI.
9: Exactly. He had a DUI.
12: And then he drove his
9: community service.
12: He drove his hockey team in a limo on a frozen pond. Why did anyone allow that? I don't know.
9: I don't know either.
12: Ugh.
9: But, yeah.
12: I got a lot of questions about those movies.
9: The only way this coach can redeem his life if he wins with this ragtag group of hockey players. That's the movie we want to see.
12: This team of misfits.
9: Yeah. That's the show you were thinking of. Like, this show's going to be great.
12: Yeah, I thought it was going to be like that. Like,
9: why are they in a sauna? All right, let's take a break. On the other end, we'll dive into more stuff. Justin Jeffries should be here momentarily. We're going to talk about next segment. Next segment, we're going to play some Brahms sound, catch up with Justin Jeffries, talk about Swordsby, that and more here on the Roundtable, ESPN 680, 105.7.
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0: ended up in a gay cowboy bar, gay cowboy karaoke bar, and Dennis Rodman shows up. And so my wife was apparently singing karaoke with Dennis Rodman last night. She said he started talking about Kobe, and then he started crying, and all the gay cowboys were crying. It was a night.
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2: 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James Strebel here with Tanner Brunemesso. Justin should be walking in any minute now. Any minute he should be here. Mark Sears is here as well. So there we go. 437-960 UPS jobs text line. You heard the Sports Center before that. We'll have Reds baseball tonight here at 640 on ESPN 680 1057 over on 93.9 The Ville, 6 p.m. They'll have the Cardinal Insider, and then they'll have the NBA draft starting at 7:30 p.m. over here. Bonus hour, 6 p.m., 6:40 p.m., Reds versus Brewers. So there we go. Text lines popping. All right, we didn't play any Brahms sound yesterday because it was so dominated by the Pat Kelsey stuff that we didn't get really time to check in with your Brahm, Tanner, your Brahm. So we're going to do that now. So let me look here. It's some of the sound. Jeff Brohm clips. There we go. Zach Cantrell. All right. The things I'm most interested in is the quarterback question. And not because quarterback's the most important player on the team. And of course he is. But Jeff Brohm really, really needs Lincoln Kienholz to work. And not just because he whiffed on Miller Moss last year, but I think that Louisville fans and Jeff Brohm and the players feel like they have a team that's as complete as they've had at Louisville since Jeff Brohm has been here. They really like the defense and the returners and some of the pickups there. They love the offense because Isaac Brown, Kewan Brown, Trey Richardson coming over from Vanderbilt. You know, you've got some firepower. But you need a quarterback. You need a quarterback that can get the ball down the field, protect the football, and be what Jeff Brohm needs him to be. So if you want to go ahead, Tanner, and play Brohm 7. Brohm 7, he talks about Lincoln Kienholz. So let's listen to that. Go ahead.
3: Well, everything's always a competition. I think Lincoln is our number one quarterback. We want to get him ready to play. I think he's had a great summer to this point. He's athletic. He can throw the football. He works really hard. Are there certain things we need to work at? Yes, but that's why we're here, and that's why we're here as coaches, to help him improve his game. I thought Davin in the spring, the transfer from West Georgia, did a really good job. And he's definitely capable of playing football, and he will be ready to go, and he will definitely be in that competition. I thought we saw a young freshman in Briggs Cherry who did an outstanding job. I think he's got a big arm. He can throw the ball vertically. He can do a lot of things in our system very naturally, and he has a lot of talent. So, you know, those are three guys that we want to get ready to play. Some years you play one, other years you play two, other years you might slip down to play four in case some guys get injured. So all of them have to be ready, but I like them. They've worked really hard. I think we have depth there, and we've got to make sure all of them are able to at least play a small package every week. And if something happens, then they're all ready to go.
2: Small package. All right. Can you do me a favor? Can you go back and play the very beginning of that again, and I'll tell you when to stop because I picked up on something. Go ahead. Please, and thank you.
3: Well, everything's always a competition. I think Lincoln is our number one quarterback. We want to get him ready to play. I think he's had a great summer to this point. He's athletic. He can throw the football. He works really hard.
2: Okay, stop it there. A lot of I thinks.
4: Hard worker.
2: A lot of I thinks there at the beginning of it, right?
4: Mm-hmm.
2: Like, I think he'll be the starter. I think he's had a pretty good summer up until this point. He doesn't sound sold on Kienholz.
4: Maybe it's just coach speech, but
2: yeah. I don't think it is.
4: Maybe Buster's son's working.
2: Well, I just got that joke. That was good. I don't think, listen, I'm going to say this. I know it was the spring game, but this is all important. I remember the reports coming back from the spring game. Everybody, to a person that I saw on social media or I talked to in person or listened to on these airwaves, very impressed. What was the dude from Western Carolina's name again?
4: It was West Georgia. I'm
2: West Georgia, sorry. West Georgia.
4: Oh, man.
2: He mentioned him in there. I thought he sounded more excited about him than he did about Lincoln Kienholz, to be honest with you. If you go back and listen to that sound, he's kind of like, well, you know, Lincoln Kienholz, I think he can do this. He's got a good arm, and he's athletic.
4: Devin Winder.
2: That's it. Yeah.
4: Widener.
2: There you go. I think by the time the season's over, Lincoln Kienholz will not be your starter. He just does not sound sold on him. And I know Braun's been loyal to a fault in the past. We've seen that. We saw that last year with Miller Moss. I mean, people were like, bench him. And, you know, he finally did. And, you know, he went out there. Was it Deuce Adams? What was his name?
4: Yeah,
2: Deuce Adams, and he stunk. But everyone told me, you know, he actually had a really good game against SMU, but you didn't see what he really did. So he got blown out. What do you mean he had a good game against SMU? I think it was I battled McGavick on that because McGavick came back in after getting blown out by SMU. I was like, Deuce Adams looked terrible. I was like, no, he didn't. He did this well, and he did that well. I'm like, he didn't do anything well. He got trounced anyway. Back to this. I think Lincoln Kienholz will be on a very, very short leash. I don't think you're going to have the Brom loyalty issue with Kienholz because Brom knows how important this season is. Not for himself personally, but I think also for the fan base's mentality of his program going forward. Because, you know, he kills it the first year. With a whatever kind of quarterback. Tyler Shutt.
4: UFL MVP.
2: Yeah, UFL MVP. Tyler Shutt was great. Best quarterback maybe Jeff Brohm's ever had in his career coaching.
4: Yeah. Oh, yeah.
2: I mean, you talk about Aiden, what was his name? Aiden
4: O'Connell.
2: O'Connell or whatever. I think Tyler Shutt's better than that kid.
4: Or Brandon Daughtry.
2: I think he's better than WKU. Both of them.
4: Go Toppers.
2: Right. I think he's probably the best quarterback he's had, but he still went 8-4 because his defense stunk.
4: Mm-hmm.
2: Last year, your defense was lights out, but you had the bum quarter. He's not had a season where everything kind of comes together.
4: No.
2: I feel like in his mind, in the mind of Louisville fans, they feel like this is the season when it can all come together for Jeff Brohm. And they can start you and I have worked so long together, we read each other's mind. This is the collision course year. We have a banger of a starter game with Ole Miss. We get national attention right off the bat. The third game is SMU, who people are picking ahead of us in the ACC pecking order. That would be so Ole Miss would be a statement to the country. SMU would be a statement to our conference. Like we're not just some, you know, game on the schedule for Ole Miss. Like this means something. Our football team is moving the needle, and they don't have to wait 4 weeks like they have in years past. You'll know by week three what this team's going to be. You'll know by week three if Lincoln Kienholz can play football.
4: Yes,
2: and you'll know by week three if Brom's ready to pull that back up and thrust him into the spotlight. You're going to hear. I'm telling you, Tanner. I think you're going to hear from the fans first. I think if second home game against SMU, and he let's say they lose to Ole Miss, Lincoln Kienholz isn't very good, comes back and they play whatever crap bum UT.
4: Villanova, I think.
2: Yeah, Villanova game two. He's kind of whatever. Louisville wins, kind of like they won last year against JMU. What was it, like 21-7, 21-10? But they
4: 28-14.
2: But they were down for like the entire first half.
4: Mm-hmm.
2: And then the second half, they came back. They won by two touchdowns, but it was much closer than the score indicated.
4: Yes.
2: You have a game like that against Villanova where it's kind of like, why are we blowing this team out? Like, what are we doing? Why are we letting them hang around? And then you lose week three to SMU, and if Lee Eatenholt goes out there and he's stinking it up, you will hear the birds week three.
4: Oh, yeah.
2: If they're 1-1 with a lost Ole Miss, a whatever kind of performance against Villanova, and then they, you know, lose to SMU, you're going to hear the Boo Birds emphatically. If it's Keenholz's issue, which, I mean, that's the biggest question mark on the football team, right? Is your quarterback? Like, you feel good about your defense, right? They got two edge rushers they love.
4: Quarterback. Just because of the importance.
2: Your running back's good. You feel like your wide receiver's good. I have questions about the offensive line because they're all new, too, and you should always have a question about your offensive line. But I found that to be interesting. Just he just wasn't very emphatic about Lincoln Keenholz. I know he doesn't want to scare the other guys off and whatever, but your starter's your starter, bro. Like, he's your starter. He's your starter. You're listening to that, or you're going to know that. All right. Let's see. What does Brom think about opening up against a favorite to go back to the college football? Hello, Justin Jeffries. How are you? You doing all right? It's been a while.
5: Brown Daddy, they call me.
2: It's been a while. When's the last time we've been on radio together?
6: It's been over a week, right?
2: Yeah, it's been. Yeah, it's
6: actually
2: been
6: right at a week. No, it's been. It was the Thursday, the Friday before.
2: Yeah, that's the last time we had you on. While Justin's getting set up, can we play Brom 6? How the opener versus Ole Miss dictates the rest of the season.
3: Where we're going to utilize it in that manner. So for sure, it should help speed up that process of making sure that, like I said, myself, our coaches, and our players are getting ready to go and understanding that, you know, you don't get to ease into the season. You've got to come ready to play against a top-notch opponent with a ton of experience coming back. And you'll see exactly where you stand. And, of course, the best-case scenario is finding a way to win and building a lot of momentum for your football team. And then, of course, if you don't, you've got to pick up the pieces and move on and learn from your mistakes. So, you know, where there's risk, there's a lot of rewards. So we want to make sure that we come ready to play. And I just think it'll be an exciting game. I think for me, anytime you play a great opponent, anytime you can play cross conference opponents that are of high quality, it's great for the game of football. And that's what I would like to see. You know, our conference to me has a lot of parity from top to bottom. Any team can win on a given day. And I think when you can play the best teams every week, that's what fans want to see. That's what people across the country want to watch. And I think it helps determine, you know, who the best teams are at the very end.
2: Yeah, Brom knows what's on the line here. And he's not shying away from it. He's embracing it. He knows. He knows what he's facing with Ole Miss. He knows he's facing a 1-2 punch in Trinidad Chambliss and Kewon Lacy. That's one of the best 1-2 punches in all of college football at quarterback and running back. And he knows that if we win this game, we're going to be looked at a lot differently. A lot differently. Cause it's SEC! SEC! You got, you know, maybe two Heisman candidates on that offense, Justin, Chambliss and Lacy. I would say they're both probably in the conversation, right?
5: Yeah, you would think so.
2: And then
5: they better be, at least.
2: And then, as he said also, over the past few years, Louisville's had to ease into the season with, you know, well, our first three games are against blah, blah, blah, and we don't have anything until, you know, week 5. Not this year. I mean, it's boom, Villanova, boom again. And the way he ended that, too, with, like, look, if we lose, I mean, having to figure out and pick up the pieces and move on. Like, you don't want your season starting off with, well, we got to pick up the pieces and learn from our mistakes. That's not how you want to start your season.
5: No, and we've been there before.
2: You think?
5: So we understand how that feels and to go through a season, you know, trying to constantly pick up pieces. But for U of L, I was listening in on my way in, unlike you do, you know, like we talk and you listen to KSR. But
2: I listen to KSR today, only not the show, just the podcast, because they are talking about me.
5: I've been here for 2.5 minutes and I've already got a VO. I'm back, baby.
2: Yeah, you're back.
5: I'm back,
2: baby. It didn't take you too long to get me reacted.
5: But the one thing, especially with Louisville and their depth at quarterback, you know, I was listening to that Brom clip, and I understand what you're saying. You know, when he's like, I think, you know, Lincoln Keenholz is this, and I think this, and that, and the other. But if you're a U of L fan, in my opinion, you've got to, that seems to me like a little bit of insurance. So like for us, for instance, for Kentucky, there's no thinking about it.

0: having that backup plan gives Brohm something to put to sell, something to push.
1: 100%.
0: And gives the fan base, you know, well, you know what? Hey, listen, it was Ole Miss. Ole Miss is really good. Two Heisman Trophy contenders on that team. It was week one. What do I always say? I always say
1: neutral field.
0: Neutral field. And I always say, you know, you progress the fastest from week one to week two.
1: Yeah.
0: That's when teams tend to get the get better the fastest. So, you know, I think he's already kind of building in a little bit of that
1: insurance. Like, hey guys,
0: just in case
1: if Lincoln's not good, we got a couple other guys. That
0: bingo.
1: We like.
0: And then he talks about picking up the pieces. That's the way that he can super glue them, or what do you call BJ weld them back together.
1: BJ,
0: have you never heard of that? It's called BJ weld.
1: BJ weld.
0: Yeah.
1: Is it a company? What is that?
0: Yeah, it's a company. It's a like you take these two liquids. And you put them together. This is true.
1: All right.
0: I swear to you.
1: I'll never know with you. I never know with you. Listen, I don't know if you're trying to get me.
0: No.
1: Or if it's true.
0: It's true. BJ Wells.
1: Because I can.
0: I know. I get it.
1: Look. When you know what I'm thinking.
0: When I said it, I saw right. it in your face that like, you thought.
1: What are we doing here?
0: I'm not there yet. It's going to take me a minute to warm
1: you
0: up
1: and get
0: my things back in order.
1: Go back here and get you some tumbleweed.
0: Tumbleweed.
1: Yeah, we got tumbleweed. That's why I'm using some tumbleweed nachos.
0: Oh my gosh.
1: We got tumbleweed back there. We got some canes too.
0: Tumbleweed.
1: We got plenty of food. Mark guards the food for me.
0: He's one of the best guard dogs I've ever seen in my life.
1: Yeah, he tried to scare me yesterday when I arrived at the studio. He was hiding and he jumped over and he went, "Mah!"
0: Just like that.
1: Yeah, it was. He went, "Mah!"
0: Did he scare you?
1: Yeah, I jumped a little bit. I did a little
0: jump.
1: Little jump.
0: Little jump like, on a Monday.
1: It's like a whoa.
0: Good for you, Mark.
1: By the way, can Mark hear me? Mark, is your mom on social media?
0: Oh, no.
1: I think she followed me on Twitter yesterday.
0: Uh-oh. That's not good.
1: I think it's fine. That makes me happy. I'm not bad on Twitter. I'm not out of pocket.
0: But you know.
1: I mean, the worst thing I do on Twitter is argue with U of L fans. It's the worst thing I do.
0: But also, you're associated with terrorists. And if Mark's mother starts looking at some of your things and follows you, then all of a sudden Jack Strebel's going to pop up.
1: Oh, Jack Strebel, yeah,
0: Fat Strebel,
1: man.
0: See, that's what I'm saying.
1: Glad she followed the real one and not the Jack Strebel account. She may be like, "What the hell? What is this, Mark? Who's this guy that you're?
0: He's Diesel.
1: Who's this guy that you're hosting with? He likes Trump.
0: He looks great. Look at those muscles. You see that vein? Great.
1: Yeah.
0: I mean, maybe that's what you think.
1: Maybe that's what it is. But yeah, I think, yeah. So Mark's mom followed me on social media.
0: That's awesome.
1: I don't say anything bad. I'm not political on Twitter.
0: I don't curse.
1: You know, I don't have any retweet stuff now and there.
0: You said bull ass before.
1: Yeah, I said BS before, but that's not bad. I mean, Mark, we had to mute Mark, not mute him, but we had to the dump button on Mark yesterday.
0: Mark got dumped?
1: Yes.
0: What did he say?
1: He said the S word.
2: We asked him because he's a LeBron fan, and we looked at a mock draft, and it said Jaden Quaintance was going to go 25th to the Lakers.
0: Yeah.
2: And I was like, Mark, how would you feel about Jaden Quaintance joining your king, LeBron? Mm-hmm.
0: Yeah.
2: And he says, I don't care. And then I was in the like just like about to turn my mic down, and he goes, I don't give a spit. I was like, oh, my God, Mark.
1: Whoa. By the way, Mark's wearing a Louisville shirt. I don't know what I think about that.
0: Yeah, that's a couple.
1: That's a
2: deduction. He's a U of L student.
1: I know he's a U of L student.
2: Getting a good education.
0: Look at those hip thrusts.
1: Stop that, Mark. You quit popping that shirt at me. I had plenty of friends that went to U of L and wore UK stuff and have a U of L degree and still cheer for UK.
0: That's true.
1: You don't have to bend your knee to the bird. If you go to U of L, you can cheer for any team you want.
0: That's true.
1: They don't care.
0: Here's the one thing I will say about that is you will see people walking around on U of L's campus with Kentucky stuff on.
1: Yes.
0: You will not find
1: U
0: of L fans that go to the University of Kentucky walk around campus with Louisville stuff.
1: That's forbidden.
0: That is forbidden.
1: What if, like, your junior year Jeffries,
0: mm-hmm.
1: established starter.
0: Yeah.
1: Big man on campus. Yeah. You guys are better than the basketball team.
2: 88 overall on the video game.
1: 88 all over on the game. overall on the game.
0: Yeah.
1: And you saw maybe you see a guy that looks like Mark. This is a regular old student. He's on his way to biology class, and he has the same shirt that Mark has on right now. Are you going to go rough him up?

0: Would you rough up Mark?
1: I might have to rough him up. I might have to rough him up during the break.
0: Oh no! Hold on.
1: You want me to go get it?
0: No, you want me to go put my hand? No!
1: Does he want these paws?
0: Don't put your paws up, Mark.
1: Does Mark want? Look, Mark's wants the paws.
0: He's got his. You see that jab?
1: Oh my gosh, that was so fast.
0: That was lightning quick.
1: Did you watch Rocky? He doesn't know what that is.
0: It's on his summer movie list.
2: He says he's on his Kung Pao stuff. I can't say the real word that he said. Kung Pao spit.
1: Oh, man.
2: That's a good movie.
0: That's a great movie.
2: It's a fantastic movie.
1: And it's pretty, I mean, it's relatively accurate.
0: Yeah.
1: Yeah.
0: Was it called Kung Pao Way of the Fist?
1: Maybe so. But two of his fists is the size of one of mine.
0: It is true. Yeah. You had to put two Mark fists together to get one Jeffrey's fist. Yeah.
1: Good luck, buddy.
0: It's a lot of fist talk.
1: You started.
0: I didn't start. Tuesday, talking about some fists.
1: Listen, I was giving you hardcore sports talk. And I was trying to marry things together BJ Welding.
0: It's JB Weld, by the way.
1: Oh, it is. Yeah.
0: The texter just alerted me. JB.
1: Damn it. You know what? I was so confident
0: in that. The BJ Weld. Now you know what my mind went the way it went.
1: And you know I've used that stuff quite often.
2: Oh, my God. There is so much JB Weld text right now.
1: Oh, my God. Well, that's great. That means people are listening.
2: There's like 10.
1: It's definitely JB Weld. And you know what? In my mind, when I said it, I was like, man, I feel pretty confident I got that right.
0: The popular line of two-part epoxy adhesives in cold weld compound.
1: Correct. And you mix them together, and it welds things together. Yeah.
0: Now I've,
1: in the JB sense, not the BJ sense.
0: JB. Granddaddy, he is right. You mix two compounds together. Tanner, please show my fellow bean farmer this picture. Don't let Round Daddy block me. I'm not going to block you.
3: Oh, yeah. It's the infamous
0: You like
3: one.
0: That?
1: Oh, that's great.
0: Now the joke's on me again. That's what everybody wants.
1: Thank you,
0: Now the joke's on me again.
1: It doesn't take long for the joke to go from one side to the other.
0: Let's see here. I graduated from UK, walked around campus every day, rocking cards gear, threw L's up at graduation and rep. Maybe things have gotten soft at UK.
1: Maybe they have.
0: That wasn't flying.
1: I don't remember seeing anybody in a U of L shirt, any U of L garb walking around campus.
0: You would have given him an atomic wedgie.
1: Yeah, maybe a swirly.
0: Yeah. That's right. Put him in his head in the toilet and flush.
1: What's that thing when you lick your finger and you stick it in their ear?
0: It's a wet willy. Give him a wet willy.
1: Have you ever given anybody a wet willy?
0: Yeah.
1: Yeah.
0: Oh, yeah. I mean,
1: with your finger?
0: Yes. Okay. Yeah. You're brother a wet willy. Don't tell me to get off me, Mom. That's gross. Just stick to my ear.
1: Just like that.
0: Just like that.
1: I don't think I've ever given anybody.
0: You've never given it. Have you ever been given a wet willy?
1: Not that I can remember.
0: I don't think anyone's going to give you a wet willy.
1: I mean, you never know.
0: I mean,
1: Mark might give me a wet willy during the break.
0: Can he
1: reach my ear?
0: If you're sitting down, he can. He'd walk in right now.
1: Yeah, he could.
0: My wife gave me a... Oh,
1: there we go. See?
0: A JB weld.
1: Oh. Man, that's tough. I actually know what that means. I actually used the product.
0: You knew the product.
1: I just got it. I guess that's like my Will and Matt Stein thing.
0: You just misarranged the letters.
1: Yeah.
0: Not
1: on purpose.
0: Does Mark work at Silvio's? Love that place. That's coming in from a texter. Do you work at Silvio's? The texter's asking if you work at Silvio's.
2: He does.
0: He does. I knew that, but I wanted to make sure it's okay for Mark to answer that.
2: Now he wants to know why that texter knows.
0: They just said Mark, they love that place.
2: They probably are a customer of yours.
0: They probably recognize you from social media. See, Mark, I was trying to tell you yesterday that you're becoming famous.
1: Yes.
2: Now he's texting. Yes, how do I know you? How do you know? I know you?
0: Mark, you're becoming famous. You need to embrace your new fame. There are going to be people at Silvio's that you could be waiting on. They'd be like, hey, are you the Mark from the round table? You'll get a bigger tip. It'll be great.
1: Now, here's the thing that we don't need Mark doing. It's something that Zach UC does.
0: What?
1: He responds back to the text line.
0: Oh, he's already
1: doing it. Only when it's about himself. Yes. So anybody, anytime, and
2: he's defending his mom now on the text line.
4: Oh no!
0: Don't dive into it, Mark.
4: Come on,
2: he does it to himself. He hovers back over behind me and goes to the text line.
0: I'm seeing it. Just leave. Listen, Mark. You don't dive into it. Okay, don't eat it. Don't feed into this. Okay,
2: now you could be turning into Strebel, and next thing you know, you have gout. God knows.
4: You can't be 21 at gout.
0: No, you can't be 20 years old and walk around with a gout walk. No shuffles. I'm not shuffling. I'm fine today.
4: Are you?
0: I'm in a good mood.
4: You look jovial today.
0: I'm pretty good.
4: I haven't seen you in a while.
0: I know it's been a while.
4: And my calendar is just crazy. After this week, everything's going to calm down.
0: Okay.
4: Until July.
0: Yeah.
4: And then I go to Dominican Republic.
0: I'll be gone in July too, but okay. So don't worry.
4: No, that's fine.
0: But I'm here all next week.
4: This is our last volleyball tournament this week.
0: Where are you all?
4: We're in Indy.
0: We're in Indy?
4: Yeah.
0: When do you have to leave?
4: I don't know yet. I can't even look at you in your face.
0: I know you can't.
4: Can I take a Comrex?
0: You can take one of Phil's laptops.
4: Deal. I'll do this.
0: Would you do that?
4: Yeah, I would.
0: Okay. Well, I'll text Phil.
4: Okay.
0: That way you could, if you have some downtime.
4: Yeah, I could
0: come. Join the show.
4: On. Yes. I'm dead serious about that.
0: Let's just try to get it done.
4: Yeah.
0: That's the thing. Okay. We'll try to get it. Texture, I just looked at your social media to compare you to Jeffries. He's a lot bigger than I am. Yeah. Mark did reply to my text.
2: No, he's talking about the Mark at Sylvia's guy.
0: Oh, gotcha. Mark did reply to my text when people were spreading the myth that blood is blue. Every day I'm shuffling. All right, let's take a break. On the other end, Justin, you don't know this. Maybe you do. But KSR was talking about me today.
4: Oh, really? How do you know that?
0: Because
4: you listen.
0: No, two listeners alerted me on social media, one on X, one on Instagram, so I had to go back to the podcast to listen to what they said.
4: Of course you had to.
0: So we'll talk about that.
4: I'm excited about that.
0: Yeah, and more. Here's the roundtable, ESPN 680, 1057.
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3: I got a great story.
4: Can you tell it on air?
3: I can.
4: Okay.
3: I'm not going to name names.
4: Okay, don't name names.
3: I know we got to get to a break.
4: Yes.
3: But we were in, it was an offensive lineman. And we were in meetings, and a lot of times in meetings before practice during the season, you know, guys would start to kind of get ready. We're watching film. You know, you're putting on your pants or you're putting pads and stuff.
4: Right.
3: Getting your knee
4: getting
3: braces.
4: Taped up and stuff like that.
3: But like actually watching film.
4: Yeah.
3: You're like putting your knee braces on while you're doing stuff. So one of the guys. So we had white chairs, white UK chairs.
4: And sounds
3: so,
4: about right.
3: And so we're getting ready. Sorry. So we're getting ready and I'm on the far side because I like to maybe doze off during meetings that early in the morning.
4: Not you.
3: And because either that or I'm late. And so the guy has bare cheeks on the seat. And he's going to put his tights on,
4: yeah,
3: spandex on, and he gets up and there's somebody behind us like, "Hey, is that a turd?
4: Oh,
3: my man left a turd on." I guess he went to the bathroom before and then wiped it enough.
4: Well, that's disgusting.
3: Like, hey, is that a turn? And we lost it.
4: That's a great story.
3: That is a great story.
4: Not Poop Johnson.
3: Which one?
4: That wasn't poop, was it?
3: It was poop.
4: There's poop. That's okay. It was poop.
3: It was poop.
4: Yeah. You know
5: no, but he's not saying it was Poop Johnson.
4: The nickname Poop Johnson.
3: No,
4: Poop Johnson.
3: No,
4: this is a different poop.
3: Yeah.
5: What is Poop's real name again?
4: I don't know. What do you know? Poop Johnson's real name.
3: Uh-huh.
4: I don't either.
5: All time. Yeah, my name's Jerry, but I just go by Poop.
4: I go by Poop. That's the Round Table here on ESPN 680, 105.7.
5: Johnson's real name.
4: 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You better get ready for that. 6 p.m., Cardinal Insider, 7 p.m., LSL. 9 p.m. NBA Draft Day 2. So there we go. All right, what is Poop Johnson's real name?
5: Corey.
4: Corey Johnson.
5: Corey Johnson received his nickname during his time in Kentucky. Asked a reporter, asked him about his fluctuating weight. He quipped that it was because he pooped so much, which caught on with his teammates.
3: Well,
4: so he just pooped a lot. He didn't leave it everywhere like this other teammate did.
5: You just be pooping.
3: Technically.
4: Uh-oh. Oh, okay. All right. Well, go ahead.
3: Technically, mm-hmm. He could be Poop Johnson. Now, I'll let you figure it out.
4: Like?
3: The person who did that.
4: Could have been.
3: Could have been.
4: Maybe.
3: Last name.
4: Are you doing the Brian Windhorse thing?
3: Could have been.
4: Could have. Maybe.
3: Maybe his last name was Johnson.
4: Maybe it was, huh?
3: It's a possibility.
4: Huh. I'm starting to connect dots.
3: Yeah, he could have been a left guard.
4: Could have been a left guard. You don't know.
3: Could have played with me for 3-4 years.
4: Could have had a name. Poop.
3: Yeah. Could have had a brother on the team, too.
4: A brother?
3: Come on.
4: Micah.
3: Correct.
4: Yeah.
3: But his brother.
4: But his brother. Okay.
3: There we go.
4: Interesting.
3: Christian. Let's do it.
4: Now we know who it was. Okay. Now we know who it was.
3: Well, he lives in D.C. now.
4: Poop Johnson.
3: He'll never. Now, Poop Johnson is a different one. But that story could have been that person.
4: A Johnson brother.
3: Could have been. Not named Micah.
4: Poop Johnson wanted to beat up Matt Banks because he wasn't paid for UK pregame show one time. Really? I didn't know that. Well, speaking of Matt Banks.
3: Oh, I'm excited about this.
4: Okay.
3: Tell me more.
4: Oh, it was Diener texted in. Alan Cutler was the one who gave him that nickname.
3: Okay.
4: So there we go.
3: But it wasn't the one I'm talking about.
4: No, it wasn't. All right. So I'm hanging around today. I was talking to Justin off air. I'm not working, right? Well, I'm in work. I'm doing this job, but I'm not doing the teaching job. So normally during the summers, you know, I chill out. Big decadent, hanging out by the pool, do a little swimming, do a little housework, this, that, and the other. This summer, for whatever reason, like, all I do is drive my kids around.
3: I'm right there with you.
4: I mean, this morning, 8:30 a.m., Ellie's got open gym and volleyball. That's over at 10. Get home. Wyatt has a hitting a smash session at noon.
3: Smash session.
4: That's what they call it. Smash baseball, yeah. That was at noon. So I get home about 1:35. I sit down for about 20 minutes. I type some stuff off of the computer to have my thoughts today for the show. I had to come in early because Kellen's here with me. My mom's got to pick him up, take him to basketball. Then I'm going to get him from basketball. This is every day.
3: Yeah.
4: Every day. I just ride my kids around. I had to get up early every day and drive my kids around. I'm going here, Dad. And I got a swimming party, Dad. I got this practice, Dad. But it was Father's Day this weekend, and they were great to me. So it's all good. That's anyway. Awesome. As I'm going around today doing my various duties, fatherly duties, I get a message, a DM here on X. And I won't say the person's name, but this is at, let's see, today at, there's no timestamp. That's okay. Oh, here it is, 11:43 a.m. A guy on KSR just said something about you. He came on at 11:40. If you want to check it out, apparently he don't like you. But he listens to your show, LOL.
3: Hate listens.
4: Okay. All right. And then I got another message from a separate person on Instagram. You got some run on KSR this morning. So, of course, you know, I didn't listen
3: to
4: it.
3: You heard it live.
4: I did not hear it live. I went to the podcast on iTunes, yeah, or Apple Podcast. Well, yeah. It's not iTunes, Apple Podcast.
3: Gave him a listen.
4: I had to. They're talking about me, Justin. And here's the funny thing about all of it. They can't even say my name. They refuse to say your name. It gets worse. I'll get into it here in a second.
3: Okay.
4: So this guy calls in. He's like, hey, Matt. Hey. You know that show in Louisville at 3 o'clock, that guy on there, I don't like him very much, but I listen every day while I'm at the driving range, which I appreciate it. And sir, I don't think you had a country accent like that. So if you're offended, apologies, but you did say you didn't like me. So I just throwing that out there, yeah. Which is fine. Hate listens and listens. So yeah.
3: It's a click. Just like you're giving KSR a click by doing that. Yeah. That guy's giving you a click.
4: He gave me a click maybe he thinks you're funny. Maybe he thinks I'm funny. Maybe he's a Mark fanboy. Maybe that's sure. why he listens just for Mark. Yeah. I don't know. Was it maybe he hates Tanner? He hates hockey. And he just wants to hate listen to Tanner. I don't know. But he's like,
5: well, guess what, buddy? Never going to stop. Go back to sorry.
4: Guess what, buddy? I just like the way he started that. Guess what, buddy?
5: Listen here, champ.
4: Listen here, pal. So anyway, Bucko. So he's like, he's dragging your name through the mud. And he's always running his mouth about how you try to upend the JMI deal and blah, blah, blah, which I never said he'd upended the deals. Like he's got cut out of the deal, and that's why he doesn't like JMI.
3: That's why he's won.
4: And he's referencing that article that we talked about. And he's like, I just want to hear what you say about that.
3: Oh.
4: And so I'm ready to battle.
3: Yeah.
4: Like, I'm ready to go. I'm like, okay, what's he going to say? What's he going to say?
3: Oh, yeah.
4: And it wasn't as bad as I thought it was going to be. There are some irksome things, but that's okay. You know, I poke the bear all the time with him. And, you know,
3: every once in a while, you're going to get a growl.
4: Right. And so he was like, I want him to succeed. He was like, I want him to, again, won't say my name, which is a recurring theme. He knows exactly who I am. He sent me DMs multiple times. We've met. He knows my name. He
3: you
4: will,
3: peed next he to him, will not.
4: He? No, I was just on the way to the bathroom.
3: Oh, gotcha.
4: Yeah, it was at Raw, Monday Night Raw. That's so right. I know he knows my name. He's just doing it so he doesn't give me the, quote, platform, which is fine. This is fine. I don't care. It's his show. He do whatever he wants. He's like, I hope he does well. And, you know, I know he's just trying to get attention. It's like, no, man, I'm not trying to get attention. I just generally dislike the majority of your takes. Like, that's the honesty. It's not for attention. I'm not trying to talk about you because I think it's going to get me more listeners, or I'm going to compete with you, and yeah, I'm gonna drag down Matt Jones so I can go up. Like, that's not my. I just generally don't like a lot of what he says, and that's just the way it is. The thing that irked me about all of it, though, His other three co-hosts were like, there's a radio show in Louisville, Kentucky guy at 3 o'clock. I've never heard of him before. I've never heard. Who? Now, I don't know if they were doing that on purpose, but I'm like, I met Shannon the Dude at a Drake's remote.
3: Yeah, we did.
4: This fall.
3: Yeah,
4: we were. And there. He watched us do radio. And he's like, oh, yeah, you're James Strebel. Hey, how's it going? Like, I know he knows who I know he's in radio. He's as entrenched as anybody in radio in Louisville. I know he's fibbing. I've done multiple podcasts with Ryan Lemon.
3: Really?
4: Yes.
3: I didn't know that.
4: Yes. Round of shots.
3: Oh, I forgot.
4: Did the podcast. There's like two or three of them with him.
3: Okay.
4: I don't know who he is. I have no idea. Yes, you do. You know exactly who I am. Even though it was the way they were talking, I knew it was a mix. Like, who's that? I have no idea. Who's that? Who are you talking about? Like, they were doing that. Like, they know exactly who I am. And they wanted to get this reaction out of me, which they're getting it.
3: Yeah.
4: Now, the only one that I would probably think, the only one I haven't met in person is Drew Franklin. I've never met him in person.
3: That's the one that you say you look better than, right?
4: Yes.
3: Okay.
4: And I think that's why he was doing that, because he knows I'm right. And the older we get, the more pronounced it is.
3: Gotcha. Okay.
4: But so, like, that's the only thing that irked me. Like, and like I said, Matt was actually pretty nice to me.
3: I heard you all are going to go get beers?
4: No, no.
3: You wouldn't have a beer?
4: It depends on the circumstance.
3: Like, if he
4: if he sent a DM, was like, let's bury the hatchet.
3: Is there a hatchet to bury?
4: Only on my side.
3: That's what I was wondering.
4: Only on one side. They were like, why do you not like me? Let's go have a drink and talk about it.
3: Yeah.
4: I would totally do that.
3: I'm sure you would.
4: Yeah, I was like, oh, fine. We'll see. Maybe we have a meeting and everything comes in. And he's still, he still insinuated that I asked him for a platform. I swear I never did. Mm-hmm. Like, I don't know where he's getting this idea that I asked him for help. Hand to God, never asked him for one thing in the radio business. I swear. Like I said, hand to God, I've never asked him for one thing in this radio business. Not once, ever.
3: I believe it.
4: But he wants to run with that narrative for whatever reason, that I asked him for help. Well, help me, Matt. Like, no, I never did that. But beside the point, I thought it was funny. It was entertaining.
3: Just play it?
4: I'm not doing that. Creighton and Blank play KSR last week. I'm not doing it 2 weeks in a row. We already had too much KSR.
0: I've never asked Matt Jones for help.
3: So now
0: not one time in the capacity of radio. So I don't know what this mythical help is. I've never received it. I've never asked for it. I guess I'm never going to get it.
6: Maybe I'm the one asking Matt for help.
5: Now so is Andy.
3: Now you did say in the radio side.
4: Yeah.
3: In that clip, it says, if you play that clip again, it says, I never asked Matt Jones for help in radio.
0: I've never asked Matt Jones for help.
4: I've never asked him for help
0: one time in the capacity of radio. So I don't know what this.
4: Yeah.
3: The capacity of radio. Now, outside of radio.
4: No. Okay. Well, I'm definitely not asking for relationship advice. Wow. I'm doing
3: that's
4: fine
3: for Jack,
4: in that
3: that's
4: regard.
3: For Jack Strebel.
4: That's for Jack Strebel.
3: Who?
4: No, he does not like him. No, it's
3: some of the things.
5: Always a good, like,
4: I see it.
5: Strebel, whoa. Oh, it's Jack.
4: It's Jack Strebel.
3: I'm like, the big deck is treating my man well right now.
4: No,
3: and I'm like, no, it's Jack.
4: That's Jack Strebel, not James Strebel. He's the one.
5: Strebel, it's 9:38. Oh, it's Jack Strebel. He's a college student. He's probably drunk.
3: Now, if it was 9:30 p.m., I'd be like, yeah,
4: exactly. Look at the time. Look at the time stamp first.
3: That might check out.
4: To verify. Maybe he's confusing you with that one guy, Keith Garrett, LOL. Who's Keith Garrett? Why does that name not ring familiar to me? I don't remember Keith Garrett. Someone help me out there. Texter, there is literally Sam Strebel with Andy DMing Matt asking him about Cal's buyout for radio purposes. Yeah, that's just a question. That's not like help me in the biz. He said give me a platform. That's not giving me a platform. This is asking a question. And that's when Matt and I were actually cordial. This actually didn't turn ugly until that clip.
3: And that clip was the reason for that clip was because they thought
4: he said I called Ryan Lemon stupid, which I didn't.
3: Correct.
4: I said what he said was stupid. But man, yeah. You don't call my friend stupid and get away with it. I'll show you. Don't ask me for help. Rig! Like, well, that's not what I said. So, no, that was not, I mean, again, that was actually when we were cordial, and I was asking about Cal's buyout, and that was it. That wasn't give me a job.
6: Cook,
4: give me a platform. That was not it. Texter, did y'all see Ludacris, T.I., Rick Ross, and Big X the Plug are coming to L&N Stadium on October 24th? What?
3: Yeah, I heard about that.
4: What?
3: Are we going as a show?
5: What, the way that ZC said it, he's like, yeah, Rick Ross, T.I., and Ludacris. And I was like, oh, that's kind of just an odd group for L&N. And he's like, yeah, and then Big X the Plug. And I was like, all right, well, hold on. You should have led with Big X the Plug.
4: We played him on the show before.
3: Really?
4: Yeah.
5: Oh, yeah.
4: We all had I think you were here.
3: I'm sure I was.
4: Because I was asking, like, who's Big X the
3: Plug? Oh, that's right. Yeah.
5: He's bigger than Rick Ross was at his massive peak.
4: Yeah, he's a big dude.
3: Massive human being.
4: He's a big guy. So we're
3: going to
4: have
3: that. Are you
4: going to go? I'd like to go. I think it would be fun.
3: Man, the demo there is going to be crazy.
4: What if I came dressed like this?
3: You can dress however you want to.
4: Yeah. Do you think I'd be okay? I'd fit in? Yeah. People like,
3: it's more that would be more.
4: I wouldn't
3: the OG
4: stand out.
3: Crowd.
4: That's the OG crowd.
5: That'd be a good
4: you're right.
5: Photo.
4: That's like, 'cause that's my.
3: Yeah, I mean, you don't
4: like
3: have to
4: my
3: worry.
4: Era of hip hop.
3: You don't have to worry about the YNs at that one,
4: huh?
3: You don't have to worry about you. You don't have to worry about the young pups. You just got to worry about the OGs.
4: Now I got it. Okay.
5: Once you said it, I was like, I need to see this reaction.
3: Those are the ones you got to worry about.
4: Look.
5: The who's? Huh?
4: I would like to go. I think we would have a lot of fun.
5: Not at my Holy Cross.
4: Texter, I didn't call him an idiot. I said only an idiot would do that. Texter, Matt's roped off at the bar. You can't get a drink with him.
3: Oh, that's right. I forgot about that.
4: I feel like the tailgate would be great for that. Oh, I bet it would be an awesome tailgate.
3: It would.
4: What if we had an ESPN Louisville tailgate for that? I mean, say it right down. What day is October 24th on? Is that like a? Let me see here. Hold on. Let's start planning here. Hold on. Let's start planning.
3: One of my real good friends' wife wants
4: it's
3: to
4: a
3: go.
4: Saturday. I was thinking if it was like a Friday, we could do a remote live out there at L&N.
3: It's a Saturday.
4: It's a Saturday.
3: So that means the Cards have to be on the road or off week, correct?
4: Yes. Oh, yeah. What are we doing? Oh, yeah. Mm. Cards. Yeah, Cards. They must be on the road that week.
3: Okay, football schedule.
4: Or are they playing like a
5: no, that's
4: is that a Friday night game?
5: I think that's our bye week.
4: Okay, so it's an open date. There you go.
3: Vandy at Kentucky that day.
5: Oh, no.
3: Let's TBD on that.
4: TBD.
3: We don't know. Let's figure out what happened.
5: Let's see how their record is.
3: We won through seven.
4: Yeah, let's see. Yeah, let's see the record is before we start making plans to see Ludacris.
5: Now, guys, can't make it to the concert. Got to see the hobbling Wildcats take on the Commodore.
4: Lip out there. Texter.
3: 25 people there. And me and Rig are two of them.
4: Get Luda on the show. I'd love to have Luda on the show. It'd be a great interview.
3: Phil Baker, get on that.
4: In all seriousness, I know I give you spit about your wrong take on the Tombs, your love of baked fish, and your pimp walk, a.k.a. gout. It is because of you and Weird Wednesday that my youngest will listen to Sports Talk Radio anytime now. Thanks. Oh, you're welcome. I appreciate I appreciate
3: Two of those three things are my babies, which is the baked fish and the gout.
4: Those are your babies. So you brought those to the consciousness of this show. Rig is going to have to wipe the dust off his No Limit Soldier issued gear. You're damn right. I'm going to knock the dust off. I'm not wearing a mystical shirt on.
3: Not no. out. Not just knock the dust off.
4: Off the shirts, yes.
3: And then you might knock the...
4: No. Jack Harlow's opening for them. You go to hell. Ludacris would not allow that...
3: Bum.
4: ...sip to come up on the stage. Get out of here. You're in my city, though, Luda. You're in Jack Harlow. How could you do a rap concert in Louisville and Jack Harlow's not on the bill? What are we doing here? What are we doing? And maybe you go up there and do this little crap, like jazz-infused, spoken word, soy boy BS that he's put out there this year.
3: What's a soy boy? I've heard that
4: Jack Harlow.
3: That term relatively frequently, especially before
4: like,
3: I came
4: you know,
3: up.
4: Like the
3: soy boy.
4: Like I eat soy, and I don't eat meat. I eat soy, and I'm conscious.
3: Which
4: about,
3: I like soy.
4: Well, you make soy beans.
3: Exactly.
4: There's a place for soy.
3: Yeah,
4: but it's not a place of like protein.
3: No,
4: like, that's what they do. It's like I don't eat meat. I eat soy. It's a good source of protein too. It's like no, it's not.
3: No, I mean
4: compared to a chicken breast. It ain't.
3: I love a chicken boob.
4: I like it. I like chicken boobs. Good.
3: It's great.
4: They're delicious.
3: Thighs are better.
4: IMO. No, I'm a thigh. More flavor.
3: Yes. And you can't mess it up.
4: No, you like, really,
3: like,
4: really can't.
3: You can cook those things for 2 days and they'll still be relatively flavorful.
4: No, chicken breast, you can dry out
3: real quick.
4: And you're just eating like chewy jerky.
3: God, I was like, are you going to breathe?
4: I didn't know what to say. Texter, Tanner cut it. Strebel, what if I came? Texter, rigging his teacher suit, smoking a blunt, listening to Big X the Plug.
3: I mean,
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5: Have Rick Ross on one shoulder and Big X the Plug with Strebel in the middle of that photo. Oh, my
3: hey,
5: God.
3: Hey, Jack Strebel, get on that. AI, please.
4: Yeah, AI
3: please.
4: On that, if you don't mind. All right, let's take a break. On the other end, my two-year-old freaked me out last night.
3: I heard about this.
4: I got to get your opinions on this.
3: Okay.
4: Like, I had a moment I was kind of like, am I going to have to call a priest?
3: Ooh. Oh, it got there?
4: Yeah.
3: Oh, no.
4: So we're going to talk about that. 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
2: 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The right punch almost coming, but it's Freeman who punches it home for the United States' second goal to give them a two-goal cushion.
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1: 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So there we go, 437-968 UPS Job Sex on Yid. Looks like you have something to say. I don't know, you look like you're going to say something there.
2: About what? You being fat?
1: Yeah.
2: I don't think you're fat at all.
1: Or anything. Like, I thought you look like the light bulb came on. You had a point.
2: I was going to say that I don't think you're fat at all.
1: Thank you.
2: And I just think you're big-boned.
1: I'm big-boned. Big-boned.
2: The biggest of bones.
1: You're like, what do you think? Oh! Wow.
2: Is that good or bad?
1: That's good. You see what Mark did? Yeah. He showed me his muscles.
2: Show me that muscle again.
1: That's me?
2: Ooh, yeah.
1: Oh! Mark, am I intimidating at all?
2: No.
1: Like, as a big human being? No. Or what do you think?
2: If you didn't shuffle, you would.
3: What?
1: Do you think I'm intimidating at all because of my size?
3: No, but Shaquille O'Neal over here is. Vin Diesel.
2: I'm guessing he's talking about me. What a great nickname, Big Diesel.
1: Big Diesel. Superman.
2: Superman himself. That's great. That's great work by Mark.
1: Listen, he's a wild card. Yeah,
2: that's fantastic. He pegged me correctly.
1: He pegged.
2: Isn't that what you're supposed to say? I think so. Maybe.
1: BJ,
4: that is Tim Wakefield right there. It's a knuckleball. You don't know where it's coming.
1: Like, no, you don't.
4: Oh, like, my God.
1: How do you respond to that?
2: You don't. I mean, no.
1: He's giving me muscle faces.
2: And I'm
1: you're
2: Shaquille.
1: Shaq. You're Shaq.
2: Which technically, compared to him, I probably
1: you are.
2: Am.
1: No, you really, like.
2: A regular sized person standing next to Shaq
1: looks
2: is
1: like Mark
2: standing next to me.
1: Yes.
2: Yeah.
1: And that'd be like me standing next to Shaq.
2: Yes.
1: Yeah. He's seven. What is he?
2: 7'2"?
1: Yeah, 7'2".
2: But he's massive.
1: He's massive. He's just a massive, muscular human being.
2: He is.
1: Oh man, Texter, LMAO, Mark.
2: That was great.
1: That was great, Texter. That's hilarious, Texter. Nice menopause ad on the stream. Probably hits home with your KUT fan base. Yeah, that's right. Because we're all women.
2: Oh, we had a menopause ad?
1: Yeah, we do have a menopause ad. We used to have.
2: Diener's not going to be thrilled about that.
1: No, he's not. No, you're 100% about
2: he's
1: right.
2: He's not going to be happy
1: Diener's
2: with that.
1: He's like, this. What demographic do you think we're dealing with right now with your menopause ad?
2: I guess cat fans.
1: Cat fans. I'm a man, but I'm a cat fan, so I went through menopause. I'm a medical miracle because I'm a hillbilly. These Louisville fans. Wait, what's that? It goes with the cat fans. Menopause. Like, how does menopause, what does that have to do with Kentucky fans?
2: I don't know what it has to do, but it did.
1: We're all women.
4: It just produced that.
2: It made that. Ugh. So that's all that
4: I
2: matters.
4: Want more. I want more menopause
2: Man,
4: ads now.
2: That was wild. Like he.
4: How can Diener get upset now?
2: He started off slow, and then he got deeper in there and deeper in there. And before you know it, we're,
1: Well, the more I thought about it, the dumber I thought the joke was. I was like,
2: can I get another one?
1: Like menopause. Speak for the Kentucky fans. Like, that's stupid. I'm sorry. That's stupid.
2: It might be.
1: Get your money up.
2: Garrett.
1: A menopause ad is better than a low. Okay. I'm looking at that.
2: A low what?
1: Never mind. Well, UFL fans hate watch the draft tonight. I covered that at 3 o'clock, sir, madam. We might mention that again later. I think Louisville fans are going to be very conflicted, but I think they're back on the we hate Michael train once again. So there we go. We got to do a couple things, and then I'm going to tell my story.
2: Okay.
1: I want to see what you think about this. Did you hear this?
2: No.
1: Okay.
2: Hear what?
1: Good.
4: Oh, my God. All right. I just re-listened to it. It is funny. The second time.
1: Come on, let's hear it. Or you go ahead and play it. I mean, I did it to myself. So
2: you did.
1: If you want to play it, play it. You know, I'm a man, but I'm a cat fan, so I went through menopause. I'm a medical miracle because I'm a hillbilly.
2: How do you do that?
1: I don't know.
2: I couldn't. Like, you are one of the best actors that I know because I couldn't do that. Like, I couldn't.
1: Man, I wanted to be an actor.
2: I couldn't physically make myself do what you just did.
1: Yeah.
2: And you just did it on command?
1: I don't know. I wanted to be an actor.
2: You're doing a great job.
1: I did. When I was in high school, I was like,
2: now look at you. You are a professional.
1: Now I really am.
3: Was that your best Goofy impression?
2: I could do a pretty good Goofy.
1: That's a good. He does. No, I've heard your Goofy. Yeah. Go ahead. Do it. Go ahead.
2: Oh, you.
1: That's good. That's really, really good. That's a really good Goofy. Have you ever been to Disney World and done that too, Goofy?
2: No, I'd hate Disney World.
1: Just walk up to the Goofy and just go, whoop, like that.
2: Does my face look like that when I?
1: Yes.
2: I'll never do it again.
1: You can't laugh or do something like that without making a face.
2: I'll never, if my face looks like yours, nah, I'm done. I'll never do it again.
1: All right, I just,
2: I'll turn around and do it. Save that for the mixtape.
1: Can you hotkey that one too?
4: Yeah.
1: Oh my god.
4: Do it over the break. Oh my gosh.
1: Oh by the way,
4: you had something to say.
2: Yeah, you were talking about
1: it. It's okay. Number one, do you have that magical rejoin for Justin Jeffries today?
4: Yeah, it's ready for 5 o'clock.
1: We had to be in our chairs with our headphones in at 5 o'clock.
2: Okay, deal.
1: You're gonna love it. Okay.
4: Oh my god.
1: All right. All right, am I
2: a part of it?
4: No.
1: No, but you'll love it.
2: I'm sure.
1: It's up your alley.
2: Perfect.
1: All right. Jack Strebel, our friend on Twitter.
2: Oh, yeah.
1: Who listens all the time.
2: Our buddy.
1: He put the following out. James Strebel, 40s, beautiful wife, kids, good teacher, incredible radio host, good man, doesn't make his entire personality politics. Matt Jones.
2: Oh, no.
1: 40s, no kids, single. Quit being a lawyer, bad radio host, a rat of a man, makes politics his entire personality, corner chair champ. I didn't say that. I'm just reading the tweet.
2: From what I was told, Jack Strebel is your burner account.
1: I promise it's not. I wish I could read this DM on air, but I can't.
2: Is it from Jacked?
1: No.
2: Oh.
1: It's from one of the people that told me that KSR was talking about me today. Oh, gotcha. I can't read that. I can't read that. All right, so do you want to hear a story that freaked me out last night?
2: I love story time with Strebel.
1: All right, so last night we're sitting around, and I told this at the end of the take earlier today, but I know there's probably listeners that weren't able to listen then and tune in now, or back and forth, all that stuff. You know how radio goes. People leave the car, they get in and stop listening and start listening again. So anyway, all that to say, sitting around last night, and I forgot what we were – I think we were watching the World Cup or something. And, I'm like half paying attention. I'm playing like a little game on my phone, like playing Tetris on my phone. So I'm playing Tetris.
2: You're so old.
1: I am old. I'm old and I'm nerdy. I can't help it. I'm playing Tetris on my phone and little Reed sitting next to me. And we do that every night. Every single night, we sit on the couch next to each other before he goes to bed. And we usually watch Paw Patrol and now he's into Sheriff Labrador.
2: Sheriff Labrador.
1: He likes Sheriff Labrador. Yeah. He watches that, Paw Patrol. So those are like his favorites right now. We'll like watch an episode, then he'll go to bed. So we're just, I'm sitting there, got my arm around him. And like, we're not like talking or goofing around or anything like that. He just stops and he points over to like our couch. Like we have the big couch. Sectional. We have a sectional couch.
2: I didn't know what you were trying to do.
1: The big
2: You're
1: couch.
2: Making weird.
1: I was trying to be like where it bends. Like the sectional. So anyway, we have a sectional couch.
2: There's a disease for that.
1: Yeah, there is. Not a sexual couch, a sectional couch.
2: Yeah.
1: So, never mind. Anyway. He points at the end of the sectional and he's like, he goes, there's a ghost. I was like, what? And at first, I didn't think anything of it. I thought, he doesn't really talk about ghosts or anything. Mm-hmm. So I was like, huh? And then like 5 minutes later, he's just sitting there and he kind of scans around the room. And then he looks over by where the TV is and he points out, he's like, there's a ghost. Does it again. And he's just like not scared. He's not worried. He's not freaking out. And the second time, I was like, okay. So I was like, Reed, I was like, there's no such thing as ghosts. I was like, ghosts aren't real. Are you playing around or whatever? He just looked at me. Like, wouldn't say anything. Just looked at me. Like, I was crazy.
2: Well, you don't believe that.
1: I don't, but I want.
2: I know what you were doing there.
1: But I was trying to, like, get him to say, like, ah, ha, ha, it's a joke, daddy.
2: No, but he was just like.
1: So he just looked at me like straight face, just looking at me. Like, okay. A few minutes later.
2: Another one?
1: Right in front of us.
2: Oh, no.
1: He's sitting right, dude, I swear, it like went around, and then it, like in front of us, he points at, there's a ghost. At that point, I was like, okay.
2: Oh, no.
1: Streeple. You demon.
2: I was like,
1: okay, what? And my wife, God bless her, is just kind of just sitting at the end of the couch looking at me like, huh.
2: That's weird.
1: Yeah, this is kind of weird. And we have, I mean, our house is covered in palm from Palm Sunday,
2: mm-hmm.
1: crucifixes.
2: You have all the...
1: I've got medals that ward off, you know, evil spirits. Mm-hmm. I've got like...
2: Garlic for the vampires.
1: I don't have garlic, but okay. we have a lot of religious protection in our
2: Correct.
1: Home. We have a purple scapular. If you want to know what that, look that up. Okay, it protects your home from disasters and things like that. Because we have all these religious Catholic things in our house to ward off from this. So I wasn't really scared. I was like, okay. It must not be like a bad ghost or a mean ghost,
2: right?
1: Because he's not scared or freaked out. He's just like, oh, it's a ghost. Very just matter of fact. And I couldn't get him to say there's no ghost
2: or who it was
1: or nothing. Like, I was a little worried to ask who it was.
2: I'm with you.
1: You know what I'm saying?
2: I'm with you.
1: You get why?
2: Two plus two equals four right now.
1: And I was kind of like, so, like, Louis saw my tweet about it last night. He was like, you know, you should say a prayer in case it's anyone that may still be kind of stuck in purgatory.
2: That's what it was. Yeah, I was trying to think of that.
1: That needs those extra boosts to get to heaven.
2: To go home.
1: Yeah, exactly. So I'm gonna say some prayers tonight. I'm gonna try, see what happens. It may have been nothing. It may just have been a two-year-old, but I mean,
2: my 3 year old's never done that.
1: But there are kids. They say that when you're young like that, like the veil is very thin.
2: What is it? What do you mean by that?
1: Like they can interact easier with the other side,
2: okay,
1: than we can,
2: right?
1: Like they can see and sense things because they haven't been deluded by all this garbage that's been shoved in our face and in our ears for their entire lives. Like they're very innocent. Like they're just kind of
2: blank slate.
1: They're blank slate. They call it like they see it. Maybe they see they're innocent. You know, he doesn't. Like the worst thing Reed will do is like he'll like dump his milk on the floor or something. Mm-hmm. Like they're very innocent. They don't really, they're trying to figure out right and wrong.
2: Correct.
1: They don't know like conscious sin yet.
2: Yeah.
1: They don't understand those concepts. So maybe they're the purer souls. So they're able to see these things. And the older we get and the more we sin and like the more clouded things become.
2: And then we don't see them.
1: And then we don't see them, but maybe he's seeing something.
2: Like I've always thought maybe like old family members, passed away family members.
1: Yeah.
2: Is maybe
1: something.
2: You know, something. I don't know.
1: I don't know. Andy told a story about Mason and picked up a picture of his great-great-great-grandfather, and they'd never talked to Mason about it before, ever. And he was like, great-grandpa.
2: See?
1: Like that. Mason and Reed are like the same age.
2: That's what I was wondering.
1: They're both two. Yeah.
2: Yeah, because Jordan's three.
1: He's three. Yeah, he's a year older than those two.
2: So that's what, I mean, I've never had that, you know, with any of my kids.
1: I've not had it with any of the other ones either. He's the first one that's just saying, hey, there's a ghost. Hey, there's a ghost.
2: And then just continued that. Like, kids at that age, I feel like if you get them off –

0: The first spot?
1: No, it was okay. It was like at the end of the couch.
0: Okay.
1: And then it kind of made its way around until it was like right in front of us. And he's just looking at it like, there's a ghost. So here's what it says here. It says, some experts suggest children operate at a higher level of consciousness, closer to what they call God consciousness or spiritual awareness. This can make them more receptive to energy fields, messages, or presence that adults might miss. Because, you know, as adults, we're worried about everything else.
0: Yeah.
1: I mean, we don't have time to think about this stuff. I gotta cook dinner. I gotta clean, do laundry.
0: Take Kellen to basketball. Do all the things.
1: Yeah, I got this practice. I got the show tomorrow. I got this. I got that. This weekend, we have three kids in three different places playing three different sports. And how are we gonna do this? Like, we're so consumed.
0: Mm-hmm. With the everyday.
1: With mundane life and all these other things going on that we don't hardly have time to tap into any of this, where kids just, their minds can go and they can, you know, think about these things. Yeah, absolutely. Also, some spiritual practitioners believe children can be open receivers of energy from the spirit world, including angels, spirit guides, or even earthbound spirits. These connections are often described as loving and protective, though they can sometimes be unsettling if the child doesn't understand what they're experiencing. Again, he was not unsettled or scared or anything.
0: Would it have been better, but if he was like a little freaked out, then I feel like you would have been more, that might be something. If my man's scared,
1: right,
0: he doesn't really know what a ghost is, then something's making him scared.
1: Right.
0: But since he was just like, oh, there's a ghost.
1: Yeah.
0: And I'm getting, like you said, I guess you all don't talk about ghosts. And does he
1: not
0: know
1: really?
0: He doesn't know what a ghost is.
1: I mean, the most he's seen of ghosts is there's an episode of Paw Patrol.
0: Oh, yeah.
1: Where they think that Marshall's a ghost.
0: Right.
1: But he's just sleepwalking.
0: Exactly. Yeah.
1: Spoiler alert. Oh. If anyone hadn't seen that episode of Paw Patrol, the ghost is Marshall.
2: And dang it, man. That was the next one I was going to watch.
1: Sorry, Tanner. Sorry I ruined that for you. I know you're trying to make it through all the seasons.
0: What's the ghost in,
2: Flying Dutchman.
0: The Flying Dutchman.
1: You know what?
2: I knew right away.
1: He didn't even say
2: SpongeBob.
1: He just smiled at you.
2: Oh, you missed it. We were waiting for England Ghana to start playing. So while we were waiting, Mark put on SpongeBob.
0: Stop it.
2: I swear to God.
1: He did.
0: Oh, great job,
2: Mark. And then SpongeBob put on a pig nose. And then we made the joke that it was, he looked like Streebel.
0: That's a great job by you.
1: Not my favorite Mark moment.
0: Probably my favorite Mark moment. No, him calling me Shaq.
1: It's got to be up there. It's got to be up there. Texture, don't believe in purgatory ever. I do feel like everyone is here till Jesus is back. Are they sleeping or ghosts? You decide, or believe in purgatory, LOL, whatever.
2: You could make money off of this.
1: Why?
2: A ghost hunter show, but just have like your kid.
1: Have Reed. Oh, that's actually
2: scan the room.
1: Yeah.
0: You said Reed, what do you see? Buddy?
1: Like an intuitive child?
0: Yeah. Like, what do you see, Reed? Huh?
1: What did you just do there?
0: You see? What?
1: What was that noise you made? Is that your whistle?
0: Yeah.
1: I can't do that.
0: If all of my kids know what it is.
1: See, I can't. I can do the normal whistle. I can do.
0: I don't know.
1: I can't do that.
0: My kids know whistle. It. My kids know it. So, like, I can be wherever, whistle.
1: They hear that.
0: And they hear that, and they know. And then kids that are around me a lot, they hear the whistle and they look.
1: They're like, okay, Justin, Dad needs us.
0: It's
1: Justin
0: a very distinct whistle.
1: It is a very distinct whistle. That's why I was taken aback. I was like, whoa.
0: Oh, you've never heard me do that?
1: I never heard you do that.
0: Yeah, I can do it pretty loud, too.
1: I bet you can. Texter, innocent, he peed on the floor and laughed at you. Yes, he did pee on the floor three times yesterday.
0: Really? Dude, see, maybe, hold on. Maybe that's part of the ghost thingy. Does he pee on the floor often?
1: No, he never does. He didn't. No, now you really got me.
2: Oh, God, you're freaking him out.
1: Okay.
2: Now.
0: See?
1: He did it three times.
0: Three times.
1: He never does that.
0: And the ghost might have been like, hey, you really want to piss daddy off?
1: Like, this is funny.
0: Yeah, watch this.
1: Yeah. Hey, go pee on the floor.
0: Like, no!
1: And I didn't yell at him or anything.
0: Know.
1: I don't
0: see, you know. I yell at my kids.
1: Dexter, my Catholic mom always taught us to start our prayers with something for the lost souls who needed more prayers to get out of purgatory. Yeah, absolutely. I've heard that before, too. I need to do that more.
0: Yeah, man, I think you do.
1: I do. I hope one of Streeble's kids told him to point and say ghost to freak Dad out. I don't think they did. The only, because Kellen was in his room. Ellie and Wyatt had not gone to bed yet, so we were all in the living room together, except for Kellen. He's in his room, and Ree was sitting right by me.
0: And that's something that
1: they were just randomly, there's a ghost.
0: Well, that's something like you can't tell a 2-year-old to do it like hours later. Like,
1: no,
0: you have
1: exactly.
0: To do them, like, tell them right now.
1: Right now.
0: Do it.
1: Or they'll forget about it.
0: It's over.
1: It's over.
0: Yeah.
1: Say, hey, Reed, at 5 o'clock,

0: go smack mommy on her butt. By 5 o'clock, he didn't remember that.
1: No, but I will.
0: Smack mom on the butt?
1: Yeah.
0: Yeah, I will.
1: Yeah.
0: You know, you got to.
1: I mean, you have
0: you
1: to.
0: You have to.
1: It's one of my favorite things to do.
0: It is probably top three things on my list that I do on a daily basis.
1: Agreed.
0: That makes me happy.
1: Agreed.
0: And she's never complained about it.
1: Get a little grab in there, too?
0: Of course you got to get the grab. Then why do it if you don't get the grab?
1: Man, I might need to go to the house.
0: You'll be both.
1: Let's just end the show early.
0: Mark, you're going to host the rest of the show.
1: We got to go grab ass.
0: We got to go grab our wives' butts. Sorry. All right, let's take a break. On the other end, we got to talk about this Brendan Sorsby stuff. I mean, it's a huge,
1: I did see that.
0: Huge deal in college athletics. What else do I have? Is Kentucky on the verge of flipping a four-star wide receiver? Yes. Let's see here. We'll get through other stuff. Who could be polls for Michigan? That and more here on the Roundtable, ESPN 680-1057.
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14: Well, I can't really decide if racism is bad.
15: That's great.
16: You know who that? 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
15: Who
16: is that?
15: That's Lachlan McClain.
16: That's Lachlan McClain. Play that again, Tanner. Play it again.
17: Hold on. I gotta get it all.
16: I thought we hotkeyed it. It's okay.
17: I forgot to.
16: 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This is a round table here on ESPN 680, 105.7. James Strebel, Justin Jeffries, Tanner Brunemisso, and Mark Sears. Gotcha till 6 o'clock. If you have been listening, thank you for listening. If you just tuned in, hopefully you're on your way home.
14: Well, I can't really decide if racism is bad.
15: That's great. There's a story. I'm not gonna say it. I've always wanted to hear this sound, but I'm pretty sure.
16: What sound is that?
15: Somebody said something on the take one time.
16: All right, before we do this, can I talk about Cox and every?
15: Yeah, please do. Yeah, I didn't know you were doing the radio.
16: It's okay. I don't want to. No, in the middle of smut.
15: Agree. Yeah,
16: Thank you to Cox and Every Liquors, 27 area locations. 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All right, go ahead. Sorry about that.
15: No, I mean, it's I've never heard it after it happened, so I don't know if I can even talk about it. So I'm not, but on the take, you can ask Andy about this.
16: Okay.
15: They're on the take, him and Lachlan got in a discussion.
16: Uh-huh.
15: About a certain topic that kind of goes along with that sentiment. That's all I'm going to say.
16: Okay.
15: And he knows exactly. Has to know exactly.
16: Okay.
15: It was a debate about something.
16: So can you tell how much, by the way, England Ghana tied 0-0.
15: I love that you say nil-nil.
16: You like that? Well, I'm soccer Strieble now.
15: I haven't watched a lick of it.
16: You haven't? You haven't watched any of the World Cup?
15: I haven't
16: watched Team USA?
15: I've been here, there, and everywhere. U.S. Open was this weekend.
16: You have been busy. See, I don't think any. I think you may have been the only man. You and Lachlan McClain were the only two people in America that watched the U.S. Open.
15: That's false.
16: Nobody watched it.
15: Well, everybody watched it because of Wyndham Clark.
16: Who the hell is Wyndham Clark?
15: Yeah, it doesn't matter.
12: He's the man. He wore the Jack Hughes Team USA jersey at the Canadian Open.
16: Yeah, okay.
12: And got booed. Didn't he win the Canadian
15: Open?
12: No,
15: he lost. He blew.
12: But he won the U.S. Open.
15: He did. He won the U.S.
16: Okay.
15: It's his second U.S. Open.
16: Texture was Locke a Kaepernick hater.
15: I don't know.
16: I have no idea.
15: You have to ask Andy about
16: it. I'll ask Andy. Is it this one? Is it this? Is that the conversation? Because I remember that.
15: No, it wasn't that one. That was no. No, not that one.
16: So there's more than one.
12: That was the one I thought.
15: No.
16: That's
15: a great one, though.
16: Does Jeffries know about the sump pump 15% discount? This was top five Strieble in my book. Sump pumps.
15: What'd you do?
16: I don't remember that.
15: Sump pumps?
16: Remind me, Texter. What's... tied nil nil. I only know the word draw. Fine. It was a draw. You're right. I said it wrong.
15: But if it's nil nil, it's a draw.
16: Lachlan McClain gets checks from the SPLC.
15: What is that? I don't know what that means.
16: The Southern Law Poverty Center.
15: I still don't know what that means.
16: I'm not going to dive into it because it's very political.
15: I just want to know what it means.
16: The Southern Law Poverty Center. I'll explain it off air.
15: Bad?
16: Yeah.
15: Is it like the KKK?
16: They're not. They're supposed to be the anti of that. But it came out that they
15: are that?
16: They funded the Tiki Torch stuff in Charlottesville. This is like supposed to be like anti-racism.
15: Oh.
16: Yeah. And then one of their board members was dating an actual Nazi.
15: Oh.
16: And she had funneled, like, they, like, had joint bank accounts, and she had, like, stolen $1.3 million from and gave it to him.
15: Oh.
16: So.
15: Wow.
16: Yeah. That's.
15: I get it now.
16: That's what's going on. Oh. Yeah.
15: Wow.
16: Yeah. It's a little wild.
15: I want to be.
16: Wild stuff.
15: I want to be reading, just see ghosts.
16: I do too. I just want to see it goes. You promoted 15% off discounts off sump pumps an hour and a half. Before there was. Oh yeah, I forgot about that. Yeah, yeah. Sorry. Yeah. Before learning there was no discount. Let's see here. SPLC texture easily the winner for me. Yeah, people. It's a big. Whoa.
15: What is that?
16: This was a wild weekend adventure. They sent in. Hey, I didn't know. I didn't know the ladies at the Rustic Frog had business cards. The most unique gentleman's club ever. This was for some lady named Elise. Says, come and see me.
15: That's interesting.
16: I didn't know that dancers handed out business cards.
15: I think you did know that.
16: I know I didn't. I didn't know that.
15: You looked at me and said, oh, I know.
16: No, I did not. That is not true. That is not true. I did not say I know. I didn't know this. I had no idea. But is this old or is this new? Because I thought they changed the whole thing. You thought they changed the whole thing. I did.
15: So if you thought that they changed the whole thing, then you know that that's what they did.
16: I meant the name of the establishment, and then it's no longer an adult establishment. Okay. Was Jeffries at Crunch yesterday? I swear I saw him unless it was his twin.
15: Let's see, what was yesterday? Yes, I was there.
16: Oh, there you go. How about that?
15: Yeah, I sure was.
16: Double J, okay, is this like farm talk?
18: You square bell
15: alfalfa orchard. No, I do not.
16: Okay,
15: square
16: good.
15: Bell.
16: All right. I wanted to make sure.
15: That's just the type of grass you can plant.
16: I can't read that text.
15: What's it say?
12: Oh, you can.
16: We came all right to the place.
15: You did?
16: They did.
15: See, I told you you did.
16: They said we. No, that texter said that. That texter said that, okay? Not me. I did not.
15: Didn't you?
16: No.
15: No. What's the story when you all were in Vegas, right, and you collected all the cards?
16: Huh?
15: All the cards that
16: Well, that wasn't my fault.
15: You were collecting business cards.
16: I didn't ask for them. They were throwing them at me.
15: So you caught them.
16: Yeah.
15: All of them.
16: A lot of them. I was like, what are you doing? I don't know.
15: Obviously, you do.
16: No, I don't. I just was trying to be a nice guy and just here. The thing is, they just come up to you and start handing them to you. They start throwing them. I was like, I don't want this. It doesn't matter. It doesn't matter. They're just going to give me these papers and say, this is Meredith.
15: It's, well, you said she's ready
19: for that's a job. An awful name.
16: Well,
19: for that
16: I don't know. It's just a name I thought of.
19: What is she, 65?
16: Honey, it's honey. Okay,
19: candy.
16: It's candy cane.
15: Well, that one was a Lee's.
19: Yeah.
16: I don't know anything about a Lee's. I don't know anything about it. I just saw
19: Paul's back.
16: Paul. Hey, Strieble, it's Paul. Can you forward me that stripper's business card? I don't know if she's working anymore, Paul, to be fair to you. I don't want to.
15: I think you know.
19: We missed his text from yesterday.
16: No, I read all this text yesterday. Paul's?
19: He thought we were bringing on Mark Sears, the former
16: Alabama. Yeah, we talked about that.
19: Oh, I missed that part.
16: Oh, yeah. We talked. Big Rose definitely there. He was the. I was not there!
15: Hold on, finish that.
16: No, I'm not finishing that.
15: That's what she said.
16: UK fans geeking out over U of L baseball commits. Oh, that's a big story today, too. So apparently, Kentucky's on the precipice of getting a 4-star wide receiver.
15: Yes.
16: Now, he decommitted from Louisville, but not from football, from baseball.
15: So can you play?
16: So not only is Will Stein taking Brahms recruits, now he's taking Danny Mac's recruits. Like it wasn't enough. It wasn't enough for Will Stein to go on there and start stuffing Big Dog in lockers and garbage cans. He had to go and share the wealth and said, you come get some too, Dan McDonald. You want some of Will Stein? I'll give you some. Let's go, big boy. You think he's going to play baseball for the Cardinal Nine? Who wouldn't want to play baseball for the Cardinal Nine? The last 2 or 3 seasons, they didn't even make the tournament. Oh, joy. I get to play baseball for Dan McDonald. He said, no. Come play football with the studs. And he said, you're damn right. He hasn't committed yet, but he's going to. But you're damn right. How about that?
15: You did it all for me, too.
16: I hope he goes. I hope he goes and recruits Floyd Badunga next. I hope Floyd Badunga's a tight end.
15: That would be great.
16: That would be the greatest thing in the world.
15: You would be unstoppable.
16: Unstoppable. If you got an alert like Floyd Badunga has decommitted from the Cardinals, like, what the hell's going on? He just committed to Will Stein in Kentucky as a tight end. I mean, if he...
15: We would know.
16: We'd know.
15: There's a possibility.
16: So that's happening.
15: I think that's one of those things that, you know, all of the steps that Will Stein's taken, you know, starts off with the transfer portal.
16: Mm-hmm.
15: And goes out and gets just guy after guy after guy. And then you got to think, you know, me, I'm like, okay, that's fun. That's fine that you can do that with older players that are already playing, because they understand what your style is. They understand Oregon. You know, they've watched, you know, they might have been recruited by you.
16: Yeah.
15: But to go out and just clean up so far. So fast. And clean up some of these guys so quickly is just, I mean.
16: What? Go ahead.
15: I can't be any more excited.
16: I know.
15: I don't know what else he can do to make me more excited.
16: Beat Alabama.
15: Don't let that happen.
16: What would you do?
15: Don't let that. That doesn't need to happen. Because we're going to the Natty. Hold on. If they beat Bama week 2, we're going to Atlanta.
16: No.
15: Atlanta.
16: No.
15: If they beat Bama.
16: It just means. No. It
15: week
16: just,
15: 2, we're going to Atlanta.
16: It just means Kellen DeBoer's getting fired.
15: No.
16: It has nothing to do with Atlanta.
19: Ask Florida State how they felt about that last year.
15: See, I don't worry about Florida State.
16: I can't do that.
15: Keep the horse rider out of there. I was going to say something that was going to get me
16: canceled. Who's the horse rider?
15: The
19: Seminole.
15: The Seminole.
16: Oh!
19: He comes out through the tunnel on the horse. The horse
15: because I was going to say something else.
19: Throws the spear down at the 50-yard line.
16: Okay, so just...
15: I was going to say something else, and it definitely would have got me canceled.
16: Don't say
15: and
16: that.
15: And if I had the backtrack, then it didn't need to be said.
16: I was just confused, like, who's the horse rider?
15: Yeah,
16: horse rider.
15: The guy that rides the horse.
16: Get him out of here.
15: Yeah, get him out of here. No, we beat Bama week two. We're going to Atlanta. I'm calling my shot. Now, I'm not saying we are going to beat Bama, but you said what would get me more excited.
16: That's it. Beating Alabama. Now, you would go from beating Alabama to Atlanta. I can't do this. I mean, look at their schedule.
15: I understand that.
16: They go to Oklahoma State.
15: You beat Bama.
16: Like, they have to go to Oklahoma like the next week.
15: Or, it's
16: fine. It's A&M. They go to A&M like the week after
15: We're
16: Bama.
15: Beating them.
16: No, you're not.
15: If we beat Bama week two.
16: Oklahoma's going to be better than Bama.
15: I don't know
16: Or Texas A&M's going to be better than
15: you
16: Bama.
15: You don't know that.
16: I would be willing to bet they will be.
15: You don't know that.
16: At Texas A&M.
15: I mean, Bama comes here. They're going to be, what, top 10 in the country, correct?
16: I don't know. Let me look. I don't think they are. I think they're like 11 or 12.
19: Shreeble, it happened a lot earlier than we thought.
16: I did.
19: We made the joke last week. We said by August 20th or something that you were going to be like,
15: no.
19: UK's going 10-2.
15: No. He just asked the question, what would make me more excited? And I said, beat Bama.
16: And then we could have just left it that.
15: No.
16: You had to jump to the Atlanta.
15: I'm jumping everywhere. I'm jumping off buildings if we beat Bama.
16: Well, don't do that.
15: Well, enough to survive.
16: All right, so Ohio State.
19: All right, what do we got? I got two story fell. Yeah, I might break my leg.
15: All right, no. I'll give you 5 feet. That's all I got. All right. Half a story.
16: All right, this is CBS Sports, their top 25. Okay. Number one is Ohio
15: Come
16: State.
15: Come on, piss in my Wheaties.
16: Number two, Texas. Number three, Oregon. Number four, Notre Dame. Okay. Five, Georgia. Six, Indiana.
15: Okay. Do
16: seven, Miami.
15: Okay.
16: Eight, A&M. Nine, Texas Tech. 10, Oklahoma. 11, Bama. That's what I thought. Okay. They're not.
15: So Georgia is the highest ranked, right? Is that what you said?
16: Yes.
15: Okay.
16: They're number three?
15: No, number six, right?
16: They're number five. Sorry, number
15: okay.
16: five.
15: Okay, number five. A&M, is A&M in there?
16: A&M's number 10.
15: Number 10? Okay, so we beat...
16: No,
15: so
16: they're number 8. Sorry, number 8.
15: They don't scare me.
16: What do you mean they don't...
15: If we beat Bama, like I said, I'm not saying that we're going to beat Bama.
16: I'm not either, but I'm not impressed with Kalen DeBoer and anything he's done.
15: Listen, we beat Bama, we're in there.
16: All right, I just...
15: I'm just telling you, if you said...
16: Okay.
15: You said that... Is there anything that he can do more?
16: Yeah.
15: And I said beat Bama week two, and I said if we – no, actually, you said that.
16: No, I just said beat Bama, and then
15: I said
16: then
15: yes.
16: Then you went from zero to Atlanta. See, you could have been excited about just beating Bama without being like, we're going to Atlanta.
15: We are.
16: Okay.
15: If we beat Bama,
16: all right.
15: We are.
16: All right. Okay.
15: Now,
16: save all this.
15: Again.
19: Man, this is going to be the promo. So easy.
15: Again, I'm not saying they are going to beat Bama.
16: But if they do, you're saying they're going to go to the SEC championship game.
15: It's over.
16: But that's the second game of the season. They got a long season.
15: I know it. We're deep everywhere.
16: You got to go A&M. You got LSU coming in. I'm not to Tennessee.
15: I'm not scared of
16: Florida.
15: Anybody.
16: Florida. You got to go to Oklahoma.
15: Don't care.
16: See, I don't view Bama the way you view Bama.
15: I don't either, but that's going to give me enough juice and enough firepower.
16: To at least be able to hold on to that thought for a little while.
15: 100%.
16: For a week.
15: Until you prove me wrong.
16: Okay. So
15: Then I'll come back
16: down to earth.
15: 100%.
16: Okay.
15: Again, I'm not saying we are beating Bama.
16: But
15: so I don't need anybody in the morning.
16: They're already doing it.
15: Listen, I don't need. I'm not saying
16: they're
15: that's
16: already
15: happen,
16: doing it.
15: But if they did, I'm talking Atlanta.
16: Okay. All right. If they beat Bama on Saturday, on Monday we'll come in.
15: Monday I'll be in here. I'll be in here all day
16: talking Atlanta
15: all day.
16: Okay.
15: All day.
16: All right.
15: I might not even leave Lexington. I might be sitting in Will Stein's office all week.
16: With your feet kicked up in a cigar.
15: I'm just there. Hey, Will, you go coach. You go coach. I'm going to suck on the stogie for a second.
16: Yeah, it's a little bit here. Tell my guy Pete what's up.
15: Yeah, tell him I said what's up.
16: Yeah, yeah.
15: Tell him I said great job. Smack him on his ass for me.
16: Texture, would Streeble eat cat food before he Badunga committed to UK football?
15: Please say yes.
16: Yeah, of course. If he committed to UK football, that'll never happen.
15: All right. Somebody create a fake, an AI thing, and so we can do this.
16: What if Stein is like Brom, beats Bama, but loses to Mississippi State, you take that. You take that. I was, don't you? Oh, 100%.
19: I was going to say, what happens if you do beat Bama? But it's kind of like that year with Vandegrift where you beat Ole Miss, and it's like, oh, hey, hold on.
16: Oh, here and we go, and then we get thumped every week.
15: But early on, I mean, we lost some games before we went down to Ole Miss and beat.
16: Yeah, we lost. South Carolina, we got freaking housed.
15: Yeah,
16: housed.
15: I mean, here's the thing. Because I haven't seen Stein being head coach, you know, they should go and beat, you know, Youngstown State.
16: Well, here's the thing. It's like, you don't know, and neither do these Louisville fans text in, he's going to be 4-8. He's going to be 4-8.
15: I don't know
16: that. You don't know that.
15: Yeah.
16: None of us know what he's going to be like as a head coach. We know what he's like as an offensive coordinator.
19: Jeffries
16: knows. Super successful. Super successful.
19: JJ knows.
15: Yeah, I do know.
16: I mean, he's a better offensive coordinator than Jeff Brohm.
15: Yeah.
16: He's a better quarterback coach than Jeff Brohm. That's established. We know that's a given, that. Right? Now, can't he be a better head coach than Jeff Brohm?
15: We'll find out real fast in a hurry.
16: Yeah, we'll find out in a hurry.
15: I mean, I'm probably going to be 6-6.
16: The way you're 8-4, brother.
15: I'm not 8-4.
16: You're going to be 8-4.
15: I'm not 8-4. I'm 6-6 right now.
16: The week that we do the official
19: picks. I think it's going to be 9-3.
16: I'm saying with 8-4 because he's like A&M. Nah. I ain't worried about that.
19: I'm just going to feed him Kenny Michie like highlights. Just like, yo, look at his junior year high school highlights.
15: Oh, dude, I can't wait.
16: Oh, man. They're coming for you now,
15: though. I know. That's fine. Listen, that's fine. But I'm just telling you, that week, I'm going to be insufferable.
16: So this is from May 26th. This texter said, Justin went from 6 wins to 8 wins. By start of the summer, it will be playoffs. Also, for some reason, Kiffin struggled against Stoops. That's a great point. Kiffin, for whatever reason, could not coach against Stoops.
15: Everybody's going to struggle against Stein.
16: Texter talks here.
15: Oh, no.
16: Please tell me, Double J, you were serious about Stein in this football program. Like, this isn't a bit. He's serious.
15: He is serious.
16: No, I will not eat cat food if we beat Bama, because I actually think they can do that.
15: Again. I'm not saying that we are going to beat Alabama, but if for the fact that we do. Then yes.
16: If it happens.
15: And don't let us win by any more than like 7. Don't make it a 2-digit.
16: Do you take
15: game.
16: Your shirt off to the stadium?
15: It's possible.
16: Like if they beat Bama.
15: I know you won't because there'll be women around.
16: Exactly. There's only one woman that can see this. This chest.
15: I have seen that chest.
16: This hair chest. Only one woman can see that.
15: It does look great.
16: Texter, I'm booking my hotel in Atlanta. See y'all at Magic City. Sorry, go ahead. I just had to read that. Oh, you're done?
15: No, that was it. Okay, I just said I've seen your chest.
16: Oh, okay. I just want to make sure. Double J has been smoking on my stash. That's from Paul.
15: No.
16: Paul must have, like, the best stuff. The way he talks.
15: What type of stuff?
16: Marijuana cigarettes.
15: Left-handed cigarettes.
16: Dabs. And dabs.
15: Oh. Have you ever dabbed?
16: No.
15: Oh, okay.
16: Of course not.
15: I have.
16: Tanner was like, it'll change your life.
19: I just said it's very intense.
16: He said, whoa,
19: I'm putting it on the, on the same level of acid. I would not say that.
16: You'll see the clockwork machine elves.
15: You'll see
19: you'll be seeing the ghost that reads.
15: That's
19: saw.
15: What I was just about to say.
16: No.
15: That's exactly what I was just about to say. I couldn't get it out.
19: That's what Reed's doing. Just got a blowtorch at home. Like,
16: I'm seeing ghost pops. Bro, if I walked in my house and I saw my 2-year-old taking a bong in.
15: What do you say to that?
16: Good job.
19: Yeah, right on, brother. I don't know.
15: I'm next.
19: How'd you?
16: Where'd you get that?
15: Quit hogging it.
16: Like, first thing, where the hell did that come from?
19: Second off.
16: Like, we don't have those.
19: Give me that.
16: Give me
15: come
16: that.
15: On. Hey.
16: Get up.
19: Puff, puff, pass, Reed.
16: I need to go inspect this. You shouldn't have these types of things. Now, Dad's going to go make sure that it's safe.
19: It works correctly.
15: And you're like, oh, yeah. There's the ghost, Reed. I see you, brother.
16: I see that ghost.
19: You know, Reed, me and you, we see things eye to eye now.
16: Yeah, man.
15: Yeah, bro.
16: Like, Reed, bro, like, you're an adult, but you're little, man. Yeah. Like, that's wild, bro.
15: What if like, he's like, yeah, dad.
16: You got
15: dad.
16: A head and eyes like a human, but you're not.
15: Yeah, dad, yeah. Milk, dad.
16: It's McGavick. Yeah, you just milk, bro. Hey, man, Sheriff Labrador, daddy.
15: Paw Patrol, Marshall.
16: Marshall, daddy, what? It'd be great. It would. Actually, it would be great. Yeah. Y'all aren't beating Bama or any ranked teams, LOL, including Louisville. Well, by that time of the season, Louisville won't be ranked, so you don't have to worry about that. Don't worry about it. Brahms going to blunder on the way there. I mean, what is Louisville cleaning up? Big Dog has been walking him for months. They haven't been paying attention to anything.
15: Must not have been.
16: They must live in, like, la-la land, or living in blissful ignorance. As Kentucky continues to get recruit after recruit.
15: Four star.
16: Louisville on the list. But, Big Dog's cleaning up. Now, why, if Big Dog's cleaning up, why is he lashing out? If Big Dog's cleaning up, why is he lashing out at me, at Will Stein, at Pete Knocked? I mean, he's lashing out. If he's just dog-walking everybody, then why is he out there whining and crying and coming at little old James Strebel on Twitter?
15: They're not little old James Strebel. Media royalty.
16: Texter, you won't be able to handle that lady from the frog due to your gout, James. You shut up. You just don't have gout, and I don't go to the frog. Saban literally offered Brom the OC job for his generational teams. Brom could easily have Stein's resume. Well, he doesn't, does he? I could easily be a millionaire. I could easily have the number one show in America. But I don't. And Brom doesn't have the resume.
19: Because you didn't ask Matt Jones for help.
16: I should have asked Matt Jones for help. If I would have asked Matt Jones for help, I would be the king of Kentucky. But little old me wanted to do it myself. I wanted to be like a self-made man. So I didn't ask Matt Jones for help. I never will. And Jeff Brom will never be a better offensive coordinator than Will Stein.
15: We are one of the best shows in McCall, though.
16: The best shows what?
15: In McCall.
16: In McCall, you damn McCall, right China. We are. McCall, China. We're number 42.
19: Yeah. She got a fist pump from
16: Mark. Yeah, you damn right, Mark. You damn right. We're very popular over there. In McCall, specifically.
19: Isn't it? What is it? The gambling?
16: It's like the gambling capital of planet Earth.
19: Yeah.
16: It's like bigger than Vegas, bigger than Atlantic City, all of it.
15: Hold on, is that real life?
16: That's real life, yes.
15: Oh, we did research on McCall.
16: Yeah.
15: Oh, I didn't know this.
16: Yeah, we did back when we found out.
15: Oh.
16: Yeah, they're like a gambling mecca.
15: Really?
16: No, I'm not.
15: I got to look this up.
16: Yeah, hold on. McCall, hold China, on.
19: Game. I can't find us on the charts anymore in McCall. But the reason why I found it was because it was during football season when we were doing our pick segment.
16: Oh!
19: So maybe they were listening us for our football takes.
16: They lost a lot of money. They bet our picks.
15: They just tuned in for the intro.
19: Mm-hmm.
16: Yeah, they liked the intro. Yeah. The intro was great. All right, gambling in McCall has been legal since the 1850s under Portuguese administration, initially to generate... Oh, I don't want the overview in history. I don't care about that.
15: We don't know how they... We don't want to know how they became degenerates.
16: Just how degenerate they are. McCall is the only region in China... This is why. They're the only region in China where gambling is legal. Making it the world's largest gambling hub and a major driver of its economy. So that's why.
15: I see.
16: So, like, no one else in China can gamble. If they need to gamble, they go to McCall. That's why it's so popular. They have so many people gambling because it's the only place in a country that's the most populated country on planet Earth. It's the only place they can go to gamble.
15: Oof.
16: That's
15: tough. Does it look nice?
16: I mean, I'm sure it is. I mean, I'm sure it's a beautiful. China's got some awesome looking, like super futuristic cities. So I'd imagine this. Wow, it's beautiful. It is beautiful.
15: How do you spell it?
16: M A C A U.
15: That's it.
16: No, man. It looks like Vegas, only nicer. Look at nicer Vegas. This place is awesome.
15: Oh my gosh!
16: Like I want to go. I don't even gamble. This place looks awesome. So there we go.
15: I mean, you should. You're really popular over there.
16: Can you
15: make a phone call?
16: I'm kind of like I'm like their Jim Rome.
15: You're there, Matt Bangs.
16: Why'd you do that?
15: I wanted to upset you.
16: We were having a fun show.
15: I know, and I just had
16: things were going great.
15: I had to piss in your Wheaties.
16: There's ghosts. You're saying we're going to the Atlanta.
15: Yeah.
16: We're talking KSR. It's been a great show today. And now you got
15: to do that.
16: You hear that, Tanner? No respect, I tell you. No respect. Yeah. Hey, see my wife. Take her on a plane. Get her out of here. Anyway.
15: That's
16: Rodney Dangerfield. That's right. Yeah, it's terrible Rodney Dangerfield impersonation.
15: I thought it was okay.
16: It was not good. No, it wasn't good. Actually, I should never do that because he's legit a great comedian, and I just disparage him.
15: Is he still alive?
16: No, Rodney Dangerfield? No. He's been dead for a while.
15: Okay.
16: Let's see. Mark Weinberg just tweeted this out. Andy sent this to Ince just to get him riled up. I am a huge soccer fan, but the amount of times it appears there is a career-ending injury per game is crazy. Someone runs by you, and the guy next to you falls down in horrific pain, only to get up like nothing happened 20 seconds later. I agree with Weinberg on that.
19: Yeah, it doesn't really sound like 100%. A massive soccer fan if he's just now saying that.
16: Yeah, exactly.
15: No, you should understand.
16: He's
15: that,
16: Johnny right? Come lately.
19: I'm a massive fan.
12: But why do they always dive?
16: Why are they doing that?
12: What?
16: I don't understand. Go back.
15: Why do they do that? That's a question I want
16: to
15: know.
16: They try to get the bait the other team to getting like a yellow card or something.
15: Yeah, but it's extremely noticeable.
16: Oh, it's very noticeable.
19: Mark says SGA.
15: Oh.
16: SGA.
19: Like,
16: you stop it. I don't want to hear, like, SGA's better than your king right now. I'd take a break. SGA's
20: he
16: got.
20: He had better stats than him.
15: Uh-oh. Get him, Mark.
16: You know what? You're at least SGA's not trying to be another player the way LeBron tries to be MJ. At least SGA can be his own man. He's not always looking up to Michael Jordan. He, you know, SGA's his own player. He's his own
20: SGA's
16: player.
20: SGA's going to ruin the sport of basketball. That's why.
16: No, he's not. He makes
20: going down the drain.
16: I like to watch guys flop.
15: Do you?
16: No.
15: I don't know.
16: If this is ESPN Radio, why isn't there more coverage on IU in this area? IU beat the hell out of Bama and Oregon. Plus, SIG is landing big-time recruits. And this isn't talked about. They are a
19: Jack
16: area
19: Grossman's
16: team.
19: Not on the phone.
16: Just you. Curious because I just moved to this area. Well, that's a great question, sir. Or madam. Hold on a second. Wait a minute. Hold on a second.
15: Uh-oh.
16: This person has texted us only one other time.
15: I was wondering that looked.
16: There's a nude colony in Negril. We have gone to Negril 4 times in the past 5 years. Every Thursday, they have a nude catamaran cruise. After many red stripes and some rum runners, I had to take a double take, and I'll be damned if they were all naked and proud of it. LOL. That was from January 23rd.
15: Of this year?
16: Of this year, yeah. That's the only other Texas person that's ever sent. It's sent to us, which I like. Sir or madam or whomever, if you want to get some really good Kurt Cignetti IU football coverage, listen to the Diener Show from 7 to 10 a.m. on ESPN 680, 105.7 or 93.9 The Ville. It is simulcast. Drew's co-host, Mark Blankenbaker, is a huge IU fan. He lives in Santa Claus, Indiana. He's all about the crimson and cream. He likes Kurt Cignetti. He was a big Tom Crean fan. He even liked Tom Allen. He let him down, of course, but he really threw his weight behind Coach Sig. And that is his favorite football team. So if you want to get some good Indiana football, basketball, baseball talk, turn it into the Diener Show, 7 to 10 a.m. And, Mark Blankenbaker's got you covered.
15: Yeah. I don't have anything to add to that.
16: I think I was true about everything.
15: I mean, top to bottom, I don't think you could have said it any better.
16: Whoa, whoa, whoa. There will be no GOAT James slander. Mark, stand up, bruh. MJ fake GOAT. Didn't have a left hand. No, but Tox, you stop this with, I'm not doing this today. Stop this with Michael Jordan. Stop it. Stop it with fake old stat padding LeBron, who had to do everything in the shadow of Michael Jordan. Tox, you're wrong. Mark, you're wrong. I'm right. All right, let's take our final break. On the other end, we got to talk about Brandon Sorsby. This is actually a huge story we need to talk about next.
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0: Welcome back to the Round Table with Round Daddy. 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
1: All right, welcome back to the show. 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We've had a lot of fun today, but here for a moment, we got to get kind of serious here. I don't know. I'm sure everyone listening that's a Louisville fan has heard that Kenny Klein, former Louisville SID, now with Rick Pitino at St. John's, has been in the hospital. And we haven't really talked about it because we didn't know too much about what's going on. And the only reason I'm bringing it up is because Rick Pitino tweeted about 10 minutes ago. So Pitino, who's, you know, arguably Kenny Klein's best friend. I mean, they've been together, working together at Louisville for however long Rick was here, and then Rick brought him on to St. John's. Like, these two have been attached to hip for a long time. I mean, Rick's bought Kenny Klein cars and, and all kinds of, like, all kinds of gifts. And he just, and, you know, Kenny Klein is class personified. I've never heard anyone speak an ill word about Kenny Klein. Everything I've ever heard or understood about him, he's just a great person, great individual. He's beloved, not only by Louisville fans, but if you ever hear stories from, like, visiting teams and, like, coaches and other SIDs talk about how accessible Kenny Klein has always been, how accommodating Kenny Klein is, how welcoming he is. He just – he has one of the best reputations in college basketball, bar none. So about 10 minutes ago, Pitino tweeted this out. So just now that it's kind of out there, you know, we'll see what happens in the ensuing days. But here's what Rick said. Would like to thank so many people for their hopes and prayers regarding Kenny Klein. We all love him so much, and our hearts are totally broken. We will know a final outcome in the coming days. It's a really difficult decision or difficult time, but we will get through this together. His wife and children, thank you so much for your concern. So it's just very, it's heartbreaking. Doesn't sound like a very good, and I don't know what happened. I you know, you hear rumors and things, but there's no official, you know, word or whatever, but, you know, something occurred. He had a medical emergency. He's been in the hospital, and it's like the news that Pitino just shared doesn't make it sound too promising for Kenny Klein. So I want to echo Pitino and say that our thoughts and prayers are with not only Kenny Klein and his family, but Rick Pitino and, you know, the Louisville administration, people that have worked with Kenny Klein throughout his career, and I know how beloved he is. So
2: yeah, I mean, that's a tough one. I mean, when you're in those situations and you're around those people for so long, I mean, I still remember our SIDs. Tony Neely, you know, was a guy that I spent a lot of time with.
1: Absolutely.
2: You know, you get to know these guys. They become family, and especially somebody like Kenny Klein, who spent so much time with Ricky P and around the University of Louisville. And like you said, now he's with St. John's. I mean, it's something that, you know, can happen at any time. Hopefully, you know, maybe we can come out of this and we don't understand what's going on. But,
1: right.
2: But my thoughts and prayers are with him as well.
1: Yeah. I mean, it says a lot that Kenny Klein retires and he was done. And Rick was like, hey,
2: why don't you come over here?
1: Let's go over here.
2: Yeah.
1: Hey, here with Rick. And he did. He's a very loyal friend of Rick Pitino. So hopefully things turn around. But that just, Pitino just put that out. So I wanted to, since he made that kind of a thing, we'll you know,
2: and then
1: if we get any updates or whatever, hopefully things on a more positive side, but we'll see. But yeah, Rick Pitino, definitely, want to put some prayers out there for his friends. So there we go. All right. Let's talk a little about this Brendan Sorsby stuff. So Sorsby does the right thing, right? He does the right thing, which is he says, I'm not going to play college football. I'm just going to go ahead to the supplemental draft. This is hurting Texas Tech. People are mad at me. People are mad at Texas Tech. Heck, even the Big 12 is, you know, coming at us now. So he said, I'm going to just take my talents and go to the NFL so I can go to the NFL supplemental draft, okay, which was scheduled to be held at the end of July. Okay, so that was the original plan for Sorsby. Well, looks like he won't be playing football anywhere. This is rough. Quarterback Brendan Sorsby will not play in the NFL in 2026 as the league has elected not to hold a supplemental draft. The NFL's decision came down to its right to decide whether to hold a supplemental draft per the collective bargaining agreement. League officials said they believed it would ultimately become a distraction to teams as they begin training camps. I mean, the NFL, listen to their statement. I mean, they're canceling the supplemental draft because of Sorsby. Yep. Quote, his application carries with it a lot of issues. Core of the game integrity issues. That's what NFL sources told ESPN. So here's the league's letter, okay, obtained by ESPN. Your petition filed 3 business days before the deadline without any supporting information or documentation and only after abandoning your recent litigation efforts to avoid the NCAA sanctions do not provide a basis for the league to alter those plans. Whew. I mean, that's rough.
2: The roughest.
1: So, in retrospect, hold on a second. Sofro, what'd you do to your wrist?
2: Sofro's here?
1: Yeah.
2: Which one is it?
1: Is right one.
3: just watch how many times you stroke, buddy. That's all.
1: Are you okay? Are you all right?
3: I've had these wounds all through high school and college, bro. We're good.
1: Okay. I just want to make
2: sure.
1: I've
2: missed that voice.
3: What's up, Shaq? I miss you.
2: What's up, baby?
1: What's up, Shaq? I need to show you something. So, we'll get back to Swordsby in a second. So, Justin's oldest son, Luca,
2: mm-hmm.
1: he's playing football.
2: Okay.
1: Okay?
2: Tackle.
1: Tackle football.
2: Okay.
1: Is it tackle or is it flag?
3: No, it's tackle.
1: It's tackle.
3: They do everything like full on. He's going to be the left tackle.
1: He's a big boy.
2: Okay.
1: He's a big boy, okay? So, Justin last night sent me a text like, hey, can you help Luca with his stance, okay?
2: He sent that to you?
1: Why'd you say it like that?
3: Double J, you don't respond to me. You barely respond
2: that to
3: me.
2: Him?
1: I play college football.
2: You sent it to streamer?
1: I can show him how to do a stance, okay?
3: I want to know that.
1: What are you talking about?
3: Luca's aiming for Campbell's dump. I don't think he's going. Where'd you play? L.A. or San Diego?
2: Chargers.
1: Yeah, San Diego Chargers.
2: I want to see Streamer getting a 3-point stance right now.
1: All right, hold on. I will. Well, here's Luca.
2: Okay.
1: Okay. He's like, can you have this? Like, it's yeah. not bad, but. No,
3: First attempt.
2: That's solid.
1: Yeah. He's got the look in his eye, too.
2: He does.
1: That's what I like. He's got that look like, I'm going to hurt you. All right. I'll do a 3-point stance.
2: All right. Do it.
1: Don't take pictures of me. All right. So, you got to get your feet like shoulder width apart here, okay? Maybe do a little jagged stir step like this, okay? Then you're sitting in there. I'm old. You can talk while this is on here, okay? So you act like
2: you're sitting
1: in a chair, right?
2: Yep.
1: And I can't do the back like I used to be able to do.
2: Come on.
1: And then depending on what side of the field you're on, you got to get that 3-point stance. You got to get that hand free. So watch this. So if I remove my hand, I shouldn't fall or anything. You don't want too much weight, right? You want to be balanced so you can fire off and bam. So there you go.
2: Look at my man's hand in the dirt right now.
1: You see that?
2: That was solid.
1: Thank you.
2: That was solid.
1: I haven't done a three-point stance in a decade.
3: That was some peak learning right there.
1: Thank you. I'm gonna show
3: that to my son when I get home.
1: Okay.
3: Tonight.
2: Now I see why he asked you.
1: See,
2: and not
1: that
2: me.
1: Wasn't a travesty.
2: No, it wasn't.
1: I can still get in a 3-point stance.
2: No, you can.
1: Our coach used to come and kick our hands out.
2: If you
1: kick the hand out, you fall, you run.
2: Yeah.
1: You get gassers with your name on it. Run, fat boy. That's what it used to be.
2: Hey, Sofro, did you obtain that injury on a Sunday night? So,
3: before
2: so,
3: or after?
2: So did so about
1: he had an answer for you. He was quick. He was quick. All right, what are your thoughts on Sorsby? Because I think this sucks.
4: Michelle Obama is a man.
2: That's how he got it. There we go.
1: No, Deers is repeating what he saw. That's it. He wasn't making a declaration. Just, this is what happened at the White House. Go ahead.
2: So with Sorsby.
4: They all look the same to me.
1: I don't.
2: Man, that's some good stuff right there. I see. I stuck my neck out. I understand what repercussions were. Because of what I insinuated.
1: Earlier.
2: Yeah,
1: yes.
2: Yeah, with what I said, I knew he was going to come at me.
1: Yeah.
2: Which is understood.
1: Streeble a thug. Someone texted that into the show.
2: You are a thug.
1: I'm not. I'm a bug. I don't know. What were you going to say? Sorry.
2: I had a way to land that plane.
1: Yeah. Sorsby.
2: But so Sorsby. here's the thing. So the NFL has allowed players to play in their league that have done some awful things.
1: Way worse.
2: Awful things.
1: Way worse.
2: Putting hands on females, all kinds of things.
1: Drug tests.
2: All the
1: drunk
2: things.
1: Drunk driving.
2: Yes.
1: Disorderly conduct.
2: All of the things.
1: All of it. Yeah.

0: NCAA came in. I think it was like hydrox. It wasn't anything crazy. He wasn't doing steroids.
1: Right.
0: But it was on the ban list or whatever it was. And he
1: was
0: went,
1: it the weed?
0: It wasn't the weed. It was
1: I was gonna say, Jeremy Jarman doesn't seem like the guy.
0: No, it was
1: he's too smart for that.
0: It was I don't know no what it was, anybody. But it was something like, you know, he got from a GNC.
1: Okay, yeah, like a supplement.
0: Yeah, something like that. Yeah.
2: An absolute nut.
0: That's how you injured your wrist, Sofro. You got one of those. You got you one of those. One of those on a Sunday night.
3: Baby number four is on its way.
1: You trying to catch me? You trying to pass me up?
3: I need another name, though. I've run out of children's names. So at this point, if we're going to do it, I need text line. Give me a name.
1: No, you
3: it's
1: need
3: gotta
1: the,
3: be, it's got to have a little little oregano on it, though. No, you all see, Italian with the first
1: you
3: weekend,
1: do all
3: so.
1: Italian. You just look like an American name. Bob. Bob Sofro.
0: Bob.
3: Philip.
1: Philip, yeah, Philip.
3: Philip.
1: James, yeah.
3: James.
1: Justin.
0: Mark.
1: We don't have enough Marks. We need some more Marks around here.
3: Marco.
1: Actually, if you want to say Italian theme, you can go with Marco.
3: Right. I don't hate it either.
1: Corey,
3: there we go.
1: That's
0: what
1: Irish.
0: About Deshaun?
3: Say that again.
0: What about Deshaun?
3: I would love that. I would do it. Because you know me, I would be the guy.
1: You would do it.
3: Yeah. My wife wouldn't let me do it. But I'd put
0: why
3: it
0: wouldn't your wife let you do it? Why wouldn't your wife let you do it?
3: You know.
0: Got that mother bleeper. I got it.
1: He's got an answer for everything.
0: Not that time.
1: He's usually quick. He's quick with the comeback. Damn. He's quick. That time Justin had him stuck.
0: Got him.
1: Man. This is what I had to deal with every Tuesday, Thursday, Wednesday.
3: I don't find allegations about me, but my wife, I'm like, I can't. I
1: agree.
0: Oh, that's great work.
3: It. You've met her brother.
0: I have.
3: You worked with her brother.
0: I did work
3: There's
0: with
3: your
0: her brother.
3: Reason.
0: On a farm.
1: Really?
0: Yeah.
1: You worked with.
0: Yeah.
3: His, well, he worked for him.
1: No.
0: I wish. That'd be even better. No, actually, he worked under me.
1: Oh.
0: How does that work?
1: I don't know. Under you?
0: Yeah.
1: I don't know. It's still a draw. This World Cup game nuts.
0: Which one? The Justin v. Justin?
1: No.
0: I think I'm up.
1: Slightly.
0: Slightly. And you know what? I started this fight.
1: You did. No, you started
0: I
1: all
0: knew what I was doing.
1: Oh, I just wanted to help.
3: Chuck's really pulling this one out today.
1: I just wanted to help Luka with his 3-point stance, and it devolved into mudslinging.
0: Exactly. Well, you told me that he had an issue with his wrist.
1: Well, I just saw it. I don't know what the issue is. He's got a big brace on his wrist.
3: I do need this help, though. I do need help. Luka, he's good at starting, but the finish. I need a little help with the finish, that explosion at the end.
0: That's
3: How do you explode?
0: That comes with age.
1: The more you do it, the more explosive you become.
3: Sometimes, like, in my experience the first time, that explosion was better than any other explosion that I ever gave.
1: Yeah, but it depends on, you know, your opponent.
3: Well, sometimes you just got to look across that line, and you just imagine
1: the first
3: one.
1: Yeah. Like,
3: I look across... You know, I look across the sheets at you, and I'm like,
1: "Sheets?
3: Is that Max Godby? I think I need to get there.
1: Is that Godby? All right, you know what? We're gonna end on that. We're gonna.
0: That's
1: end
0: a
1: on,
0: great spot.
1: We'll talk about Sorsby later this week.
0: You can't
1: get much better.
0: No. Especially ending with Godby's great.
1: Ending with Godby's great. We love our guy Godby. Oh my gosh! I mean, they got 6 minutes of stoppage time here, and it's still anybody's game.
0: You're a soccer savant.
1: I told you. Like, it's get out of the way.
0: You need to be on Soccer City.
1: It's get out of the way. You tell Covers.com to call me. You want some soccer bets? I'll give you some soccer bets. All right, we'll be back at tomorrow's round table at ESPN 681. Reed, say bye.
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1: It's going to be an odd day. I walk in, and Mark Blankenbaker has pulled a me and spilt a drink all over the counter before the show has even started. I was supposed to be late, somehow made every traffic light possible, and got here 4 minutes earlier than anticipated after almost losing my keys in the massage chair. It got swallowed
2: whole. They were in the massage chair?
1: Yeah. Like, you know, you lose things there, man.
2: How'd you know that they were there?
1: Like, well, I didn't for a while, and then I couldn't find it. I was like, you know what? The massage chair, it must have swallowed it.
2: It probably ate them.
1: You can lose anything in that.
3: When you sent that text, I was sitting in the massage chair here, and I go, what? How the hell did he lose his keys here? And I'm like, oh, you got one in your living room.
1: Yeah, that's right. Yeah, not that one. Not the one here.
2: You can do that from the fitness market. If you want a massage chair, you can get it over there, and it's awesome. So
1: you cleaned up over there?
2: We have a lot of napkins in the back. My day was going great.
1: Yeah.
2: I was giving the business to Creighton, you know, or chopping it up. I don't know. Just what we do.
1: It's June 23rd. What are you giving the business
2: about? I'm worried about him. College baseball's gone away.
1: Well, you're right.
3: He comes in at 7:03 for our 7 o'clock show, and he asks me, are you okay, man? And I'm like, are you okay, man?
2: I'm good.
1: It's a 7:06 show.
2: 7:06 show. I'm like, I was early.
3: I'm sitting here queuing things up, and he goes, are you okay, man?
1: So what are you going to do between now and football? I mean, college baseball ends last night with this Oklahoma team that – good luck explaining that. Like you said they were 14-16 in the SEC.
3: Yeah, they were like the 10th seed in the SEC tournament, and they just went on a –
1: What were they in their region? What were they in their –
3: They were the 2 seed in Atlanta.
1: Okay.
3: And they had the Citadel and Georgia Tech, and they knocked Georgia Tech out. Then they went and knocked Kansas out. Then they went and knocked Georgia out. So those were 3 conference champions they took down along the way.
1: And just never stopped hitting. Just raked. You know,
3: Then one of the cooler stories of the tournament was Kyle Branch, one of the Oklahoma juniors, he hit a 3-run homer last night in the 8th inning in his last at bat.
1: Okay.
3: So his brother plays for Georgia, and they knocked them out earlier in the week. And his brother hit a home run in his last collegiate at bat for Georgia in Omaha.
1: That's cool.
3: So both brothers, you know, went out there and went yard. But, you know, early on, Oklahoma jumped all over them. It was 3-0. North Carolina was rallying a little bit, 3-1. Mm-hmm. You know, they couldn't get, you know, runners home in scoring position. All of a sudden turned into a numb show. The ump's hand, Oklahoma 3 runs, tight zones, you know.
1: Yeah.
3: They got in that freshman pitcher's head.
2: Oh, the North Carolina fans, they did some digging last night. Did you see that?
3: No, I didn't.
1: What did they do?
2: So they dug in, and they found a photo from last night's plate umpire from 12 years ago wearing an Oklahoma t-shirt.
3: I believe it. I texted Huber. I said, this is the worst thing ever for the sport. I mean, the ump took over the game.
2: They lost by 11. But
3: it was 3-1. And Oklahoma got handed 3 runs.
2: Yeah.
3: It's 6-1.
2: Yeah.
3: It's like, come on.
2: But no, Carolina fans are in their feelings about that. And somebody found it. You know?
3: I was with some Louisville baseball people last night and said, if I was in Omaha and Louisville was getting the strike zone, I would be ejected from the stadium already.
2: Like, wow. I would have been thrown punches. It didn't take a lot of research, I don't think. Yeah. You know, so I think they just went and they found it and they're like, oh, you're wearing an Oklahoma shirt. You're the home plate umpire of the final game of the College World Series. Great. That's a good look.
1: Yeah. Not a great look. Of course, you know these people. You would know.
2: Oh, I know.
1: All they want to do is get paid. And the only way to get paid is to call the balls and strikes the right way. And, they're, you know, if they don't do it, they don't get more work. But
2: I know.
1: I guess it was bad, huh? I mean, it was.
3: It was really bad. Yeah. It was bad enough. I was texting Huber, and I was like, this is just horrible for the sport. You got a winner take all national championship, and you're just letting it turn into a numb show.
2: Well, you get that. And then, you know, you had the World Cup.
1: Yeah.
2: You know, I was enjoying the World Cup.
1: The greatest thing in the World Cup is the Norway celebration row. Like, that is awesome. I don't know if you saw it. They did it in Times Square yesterday.
2: Yeah.
1: They do it after the game. They beat
2: the
1: drum.
2: They did it in Parliament yesterday. The Norwegian Parliament. They were doing it there.
1: Where they just sit on the floor and act like they're rowing in the Parliament?
2: I saw it. You know, these are older guys, so I think they stayed in their chairs.
1: Yeah.
2: But, you know, but, like, it's pretty cool,
1: it's
2: man.
1: It's really cool.
2: They're doing it up the escalators. They're doing all kinds of places.
1: It's funny to learn the other traditions of these other countries. But so, so I was watching a little bit of that. And then, but I mean, hell, what a news hour yesterday from 9 o'clock to like 11, 2 hours between you get Kelsey, you get the Braun press conference where he said nothing, like he always does.
2: Yeah.
1: Although he gave you some insight.
2: He gave you some insight. Things. No.
1: I think his answer on recruiting, he uses the term recirculate. He used it sort of offhanded, and I think it told you everything you needed to know what he thinks about recruiting freshmen.
2: Yeah.
1: Well, it's not worth it.
2: Recirculate.
1: It's not worth it. I mean, everybody gets, look at this. Doesn't matter. Like, there's about five that can play, and if they can play, we'll keep them. Otherwise, who cares?
2: Yeah.
1: I mean, that's basically,
2: we will recirculate those.
1: That's what he says.
2: And the guys that came in second and third place on, if they can play, they can come back.
1: Like, we'll recirculate. That was such a great word. It was really, to me, the most insightful word of the whole press conference.
2: It's pretty good.
1: Because that was like what he actually thought for one word. And so I was like, he basically said, they don't matter. Everybody gets all worked about high school. There's about five that matter. If they can play, you know, and a quarterback matters.
2: Yeah,
1: sort
2: the quarterback matters
1: sort
2: a lot.
1: If you're convinced he's going to stick around, you know, it's about retention. Of course he is. But anyway.
2: Right. And then the Dusty May.
1: And then the Dusty May. Dusty May's like, I'm out of here. What?
2: He's like, I'm
1: what do
2: gone.
1: You mean?
3: Well, he's tired of the recirculation.
1: Yeah.
3: That's exactly what he is.
1: Yeah,
3: I think
1: you're right.
3: There's too much instability. I'm out.
1: I think you're right. I think he says this is not – and maybe it's one of those where, you know what? I'm going to go to pros a few years. When y'all figure this stuff out, I'll be back. I'll be back.
2: And he just won the national championship.
1: Yeah. What? I saw a great post yesterday. What year was it that they beat Memphis on a game-winning layup in the tournament?
3: That was with FAU.
1: It was, yeah. So
2: that was their first run.
1: That was their run. What if that layup goes out? What if it gets blocked? What is his career arc like if he doesn't make the run at FAU?
2: I still think he's a really good coach.
1: But without that run,
2: Michigan
1: he's not.
2: Job.
1: The butterfly effect of that layup is like...
2: You're thinking that. I was thinking if we had gotten Dusty May and we had just won a national championship, we'd have been from here, and then this morning we'd be like, what are we going to do?
1: We'd take it.
2: I'd do it right now. You take me? Give me a
1: title.
2: Give me a title and take my coach. And I think that's kind of – if you saw you saw Dave Portnoy on Barstool. He's obviously massive.
1: I don't see Dave Portnoy.
2: Okay, he's obviously a massive Michigan fan.
1: Yeah.
2: So he did like a video of his reaction to it. And you could tell he was like, I don't really want to rip Dusty May because he gave us a national championship, but I'm gutted by this news. And so he's like, okay.
1: I'm ready to hear Dusty talk about it. If I assume the craziness of it. It's like, well, I may as well be in pro sports, but I don't know. I mean, I really don't know what.
2: Pro sports way more stable than college.
3: Yeah. Can I give you a sound clip that he had with Jeff Goodman a couple days ago?
1: Sure.
3: On the instability.
4: This is, you know, when you talk about the sustainability part,
3: this is
4: the actual games and profession is sustainable. It's just a low quality of life for most of the people that are involved in it because the uncertainty and lack of just overall structure and whatnot.
5: Do you get frustrated? I mean, you're pretty even keel, and obviously you're doing so well in this new landscape. Do you get frustrated, and what do you get frustrated by?
4: Yeah, obviously the frustration is there because you need multi-year contracts. You need if we're going to, in my opinion, if we're going to sign a player from a mid-major, we should pay some form of buyout and compensation, which we kind of do now with money games. But the thing that frustrates me is even every time there seems to be a solution to, I guess, solve one of the biggest problems, then some of the more well-known coaches come out and say that affects them in a negative way. And there's a give and take with everything. There's going to be some negative, you know, it's going to have a negative impact on someone. But I think rarely do we look at what's best for the enterprise of college basketball, what's best for the whole, instead of looking at it, what's best for my calendar. I mean, it's even with the NBA stuff. You know, when you talk about, let's say players don't get drafted, and they're able to go back to college. That is a horrible, horrible rule for head coaches, for myself. But everyone other than me, I think it's great if the players don't get drafted, they don't go high, they can come back and make the sport better. It's better for them, obviously, to be back on a college campus growing and developing and making and being compensated well. And it's better for the fans. It's literally better for everyone except the college coaches who have to spend time recruiting, and then it impacts their decision on their rosters. So we obviously make decisions based on what's best for us. And so that's the most difficult part. I think if we all just took a step back and said, is this decision best for the enterprise of college basketball, for the students, for the game, and for our profession going forward, then let's do it. If it's not, then we don't, as opposed to just sitting
1: okay.
4: here saying,
1: I mean, I got it. I mean, yeah. I mean, you get it right there. I mean, that's a good piece of sound. That gives you the insight to probably what he was thinking. That, you know, and college basketball is just realizing no one does anything good for the sport, because college football has never done anything good for the sport. Now basketball is like, yeah, this kind of sucks too.
2: This is a guy that just won the title. He just totally reloaded. He's got one of the three teams.
1: Yeah, they're
2: in
1: one of the favorites,
2: basketball.
1: Right? Yeah.
2: They're one of the three top favorites in the sport. Probably could repeat again, and he's like, I'm out. I'm going to go to the Mavs. And by the way, why didn't the Mavs want Billy Donovan? I thought he was great. Is he not amazing?
1: Is Michigan not
2: he's available?
1: Are they going to go through their Billy Donovan phase at Michigan? he's going to be spotted, you know, at the big house?
2: Yeah, I think they're going after a former assistant, but we'll see.
1: He's current assistant, right? Boynton, and he's on staff, right?
2: Oh, is he? I thought he was in the NBA, so I don't know.
1: But, I thought Mike Boynton was already associate head coach there.
2: Okay. Yeah, so Boynton.
1: But so Dusty May's out. And, I mean, what a day. So, you know, we can get more into that. I still think... Man, the Kelsey not getting invited to the draft by the Brown family is the biggest middle finger to this program. Like, Andy, you're wrong. If you thought the fans are going to rally around Michael Brown getting drafted, we won that argument.
2: Yeah,
1: that's over. That's a knockout. We're just a rear naked choke. We don't need a decision. The fans are done. They're not claiming him.
2: I think. Yeah, I mean, I'm kind of with you that he didn't get invited. But do you think it's even possible that like they invited him and he was like, I'm good?
1: I would love that. I just want somebody to tell the truth around here.
2: Yeah.
1: I want somebody. Ever since Michael Brown's been here, no one's been able to tell the truth. I want someone to tell the truth.
2: Yeah.
1: You know, he wasn't, you know, last year, why do we do this? Because of gambling? You know exactly why we have injury reports.
2: Yeah.
1: And he couldn't tell you what he really felt about Brown not playing. And now he's gone. He didn't get invited. And I don't know if I would respect the hell out of it. He was like, you know what? I've had enough of you and your damn family, and I'm not going.
2: Yeah.
1: But he made it sound like he wasn't invited.
2: It was like yesterday we were at like a group dinner, and everybody understood.
1: Oh, of course you're at a group dinner on a Monday.
2: No, I'm just saying. It felt like
3: just once.
2: You're at like a group dinner, and you got somebody there, and everybody knows you don't ask him about XYZ.
1: Yeah.
2: You don't ask him about that topic because you know it's not going to go well. It's going to ruin the night if you bring it up.
1: But it's the program. I want someone to tell the truth about the program. Like, I just stop. Wayne Rick would lie to us, but he lied to us about like body fat percentages and when somebody's going to come back from injury.
2: Yes.
1: I mean, he's a great liar about that and about all the NBA picks. But I think you knew what was going on basically within the program
2: all the time.
1: Yeah, you did. Yeah, there wasn't like this. Oh, is he not? I mean, Rick would be like, no, I'm good. I'm done with that, doing stuff like that.
2: Yeah.
1: I mean, I just think I'm just sick of the eggshells that had to be walked on around. I mean, the Michael Brown family experience, it's not far. It's shouting distance from the Kenny Payne experience. Mm-hmm. It's shouting distance.
2: Yeah, it is. And I think it directly reflected why we consciously didn't go after Tyron Stokes, to be
1: absolutely
2: honest.
1: Absolutely. And I support that 1,000%. Because if you... other programs can do that, and you can't do that forever. You just can't do it this year.
2: No.
1: You can't have another situation like that with a recruit who's got any sort of entourage and family members, that whatever. But this was a miserable experience, and it was capped off by, you know, the coach basically not being in. He's got this big family. They're all tight-knit. You're the coach.
2: Yeah.
1: There's a spot at the table for you. And, again, if his decision was – bleep these guys, I'm done with them, I'd respect the hell out of that.
2: Right, and it very well could have been like that. I don't exactly
1: know.
2: I think it does feel like, hey, they didn't really want me there, and maybe he didn't really want to be there either. It was like a mutual thing, but it kind of does tell everybody, hey, that wasn't fun for anybody. Hey, fans, that wasn't fun for you, wasn't fun for him either, and we're out of the Michael Brown business. And you know, and I know that there are some people that are going to hold on because they're fans, and I get that.
1: There's a dwindling amount of people.
3: It's the same crew that supported Kenny Payne till the end.
1: I don't know. I can't figure out
2: who
1: it would be.
2: Are those the same people?
3: Yes, it is.
1: It's different than the KP Mafia.
3: But no, it kind of is the same.
2: Listen,
1: really?
2: Blind loyalty, blind loyalty is fine. Like, I get it. Like, there are people who are fans, and they're just fans, and if you wear the colors,
1: yeah,
2: then
1: but
2: they're
1: going to
2: be
1: fans. Yeah, but if you're
2: fans.
1: A fan, That guy wasn't a fan of your program.
2: He stabbed
1: you
2: in the
1: back. No lesser fan of that. Didn't play.
2: Yep.
1: Looked like he could have given it a go. And then doesn't invite his coach to the draft. Get out of here, man. Yeah.
2: Stabbed you in the back. Stabbed you in the heart. And, you know, yesterday was a little weird. Because, you know, Pat Kelsey is a guy that for 21 months I felt hit all the right notes. Like I did. I was
1: 21 months. Okay. So when he got hired,
2: all the way until we went to Cal.
1: Okay.
2: And Brooks
1: Holton
2: asked him the question. I was like, mm-hmm. this is a guy that gets it. You know, this is a guy that really
1: understands the job. And I think he does understand the job. But
2: there's a place of sourness there that I can't wrap my head around. And maybe he just doesn't like doing the media thing. I don't know.
1: What media thing? He didn't do it.
2: No, I know. But but yesterday was the first time he talked. And he has a lot to celebrate.
1: Yeah.
2: And everybody's kissing his butt about, like, what all, you know, what he did. And he took some big swings and missed. But, like, we really like this team. And it's like, I didn't expect that tone yesterday. I thought it missed. Big time.
1: Yeah, I was sort of surprised. I mean, I expected, you know, off-season, recharge batteries, you know, positivity because you got a great squad. Yeah. But, I mean, part of it is him probably knowing that
2: he's going to be asked about Mykal Brown.
1: Yeah. So, I mean, I don't know, maybe it was the worst day possible to do it the day before the draft. I don't know. But he's going to do all the right things. He was on Rome saying, oh, you know, you pass on the guy, you're going to miss this. But, there's it's joyless. It's very joyless. And that's what we liked about him from the start. But look, all it comes down to is winning it. That's all that's going to matter. He understands that, and I think we all understand that. If they don't win big games this year, he should probably look for another job.
2: Yeah.
1: I mean, honestly.
2: Yeah,
1: he should he should get out before, you know, the pitchforks arrive.
2: A lot of money.
1: Yeah, he's got everything.
2: You got more money, probably more resources than probably everybody that you're going to play against, except for maybe Duke.
1: You got more than any of the other coaches on campus.
2: Yeah, no,
1: I
2: you
1: mean,
2: do.
1: Yeah, not even close.
2: Nobody tells you no.
1: Yeah,
2: right.
1: So maybe he's like, you know what? Then that's all that matters. You know, I'm not trying to charm anybody here. I just got to win games because that's what they're paying me to do, and that's all you guys really want anyway. So, I mean, I don't know.
2: So you think it's soured like that? So, like, yesterday, Andy gave me a lot of grief because I was like, you know, it's early in the morning, blah, blah, blah.
1: What was that?
2: I don't know. I was stunned by the tone of it.
1: Yeah, I was,
2: and
1: too.
2: I was just like, I don't understand why this isn't a big reset, why this isn't a big, like, and so I think I had, like, it took me a while to, like, articulate, like, how I was feeling.
1: I was the same way. I was kind of in shock after it. I was like, wait a minute, he didn't get invited to the draft. I mean, that's just crazy to me. That the coach is like, do you have his answer on that? It should be in the Dropbox there. It's worth hearing again because it's like
2: John Calipari's there.
1: Try to get the one where I'm not going, oh my God, in the background. Right. But if not, that's fine because I think everybody said the exact same thing.
2: Your oh my God, it was everybody else's oh my God. But like John Calipari's there with Daniel Orton in the green room. Like he doesn't care about
1: Daniel Orton.
2: Daniel Orton doesn't matter. Didn't matter then. Didn't matter. It doesn't matter now. But John Calipari found a way to be there. And I think it just informs everybody of what the Mykal Brown experience. Even if you didn't know, hey, they intentionally passed on Tyron Stokes. They really did this. You know, he's not going to the draft. And it's all the things that weren't said and all the actions that have been taken.
1: Do you think
2: since
1: all
2: then.
1: The coaches will be there tonight, the first 10 picks? I was just going to look it up here. I couldn't name BYU's coach. So
2: I couldn't either.
1: If DeBance's coach is there, it could be
2: doesn't matter.
1: Anyone. Bill Self, Darren Peterson.
2: He'll be there.
1: Because that'll actually be the great test.
2: He'll be there.
1: Because he had not the greatest experience, the up and downs of a diva.
2: But Bill Self did the thing in the middle of the year. He goes, if you want people to stop talking about you not playing, then you need to play.
1: Yeah.
2: And he said it publicly, and then he played.
1: Yeah. Duke, Shire going to be there?
2: Yes.
1: Okay.
2: He passed on the Mavs job, reportedly. Like, that was the other thing.
1: Carolina. The no-name coach from the NBA.
2: I doubt it because
1: his name again?
2: Malone.
3: But Hubert Davis was the coach.
1: Yeah,
2: but I don't
1: know. That's a little different.
3: That's a weird one.
1: Yeah, that's a weird one.
3: Yeah.
1: Illinois, Brad Underwood.
2: Yes, absolutely.
1: Yes. Okay, then Calipari with
2: of course.
1: Yes, Houston.
2: Yeah, Kelvin Sampson will be there.
1: You think so?
2: Kelvin was an NBA guy.
1: Okay.
2: You know, he's really well thought of still in the NBA.
1: I mean,
2: NBA.
1: It's all college now. That's amazing. I'm just looking down this pick.
2: There's no Euro coming in?
1: Huh. I mean, I'm looking down this list.
2: We can pay them now.
1: I don't see a Euro until 17.
3: And it's pretty much all freshmen.
1: Yeah.
2: But you can pay Euros now to play college basketball. They can come in here, showcase their skills,
1: Michigan.
2: Get paid.
1: Yeah, Merez Johnson, Michigan. Yeah. Where's his coach?
2: I bet Dusty may go.
1: Yeah,
2: I bet Dusty's there.
1: Well, I don't know. He's got to be announced. They still haven't announced him in Dallas yet. It's been reported everywhere.
2: But here, I mean, you can do what you need to do because today's Mavericks business is in New York. You know what I mean?
1: I mean, I don't think he's there unless they announce him as the coach officially, because otherwise...
2: Well, he could just be the Michigan coach.
1: Mm-hmm. Can he?
2: He could just be the Michigan coach.
1: He's not the Michigan coach.
2: I know he's not. He's in that weird middle ground where he's not announced, but everybody knows he's going to be. I don't know. He could show up. I think it's fine.
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8: Brooks Holton, at Brooks Holton on the socials. 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Good morning, Brooks, man. How are you? A bye week in the softball last night. I don't like that because I need that for like 90 seconds of content. Hi, how are you?
9: I'm doing all right. We had a really tough loss two Mondays ago. The bye week stung, but, you know, we got to get back out there and fix some mistakes that cost us.
8: All right. There you go. Only thing in sports is improvement. That's all that matters, Brooks. Just get better. That's right. There you are, sir. All right. Well, he's Brooks Holton. It's presented by our friend Brian Detman at the Detman Law Office, 2 T's, 1 N, and LouisvilleInjuryLawyer.com. Pat Kelsey met the media yesterday. Don't want to lead you anywhere. What was your biggest takeaway from yesterday?
9: I think, you know, listening to your show yesterday after the fact, and you talked about just kind of I guess the lack of enthusiasm. It didn't necessarily hit me in the moment, but you know, going back afterwards and kind of like thinking about how it all went out in my head, you're right. It didn't really match just all the good things that Pat's done since we last spoke to him, which was after the season ended up in Buffalo. You know, to bring in a top transfer class, and you know, he seemed really excited to talk about the freshmen who are healthy and able to go through summer workouts. You would think that there'd be just a bit more excitement, kind of what we've seen from Pat in the past. Obviously, you know, he even said it at some point during the press conference yesterday, you know, he's really good at selling the program, and you know, that's what he loves to do. And it just, like, the energy didn't seem to meet kind of, like I said, all the good things that have happened to this point. But other big takeaways, I guess, would be, you know, he didn't shy away from the fact that the team is trying to get bigger and more athletic, and, you know, fixing the areas that were, you know, pretty glaring holes in last year's roster, specifically the front court. Obviously had, you know, tons of good things to say about Adrian Woolley coming back from his sophomore year, looking more comfortable here. And yeah, I think like in the piece I wrote for the paper that went up after the press conference, you know about Shel Stott, you know about Flory Badunga, and kind of what they're capable of, and you know obviously why they went out and got them and brought them to the roster. So I tried to focus on a few more things that I don't want to say like, you know, fly under the radar, because obviously Pat, you know, was very glowing about the freshmen and them coming in and, you know, not having any fear as they kind of get used to college ball with all these veterans. But yeah, just some of that stuff. Obviously the health update with one of the freshmen, Obinna Jr. Yeah, dealing with the shoulder surgery. That was something new. Obviously has been kind of limited in summer workouts, so he said it might be a little bit longer until he gets fully ramped up. And then Carter Knox being close to fully cleared for full contact as well, as he works his way back from that injury that ended his season at Arkansas.
8: Yeah, it's interesting you mentioned the defense. Talk with Brooks Holton, of course, from the Courier Journal. That I did appreciate, because it would be impossible to look at this roster and not notice in the hiring on the coaching staff and not notice an obvious shift toward defense. I appreciated him saying those things out loud. But yeah, that's kind of, you know, you and I were texting a little bit last night. Just I was double checking you were back on the show this week, Bro, you have the number one. You got the number one portal class. You won the first tournament game here in a decade. You're going to have a kid go in the top 10 of the draft. Like yesterday should have been. I don't want to call it like a celebration, but like a hey, we're going the right direction with all of this. And I just did not get that feeling from him at all.
9: I think that's fair. I think maybe some of the issue, you know, kind of around Michael and the draft, and you know, him not being there and seemingly not getting an invitation to go be with the family in that moment, I think maybe has something to do with it. But yeah, certainly, different vibe than what we had seen from Pat, at multiple points throughout his time here so far. And after the fact, he was, a very much like his usual self, spent about, a 3 or 4 minutes talking to everybody after the fact, as he's heading out the door. So, not really sure what the cause was, of kind of it being like a lower issue press conference.
8: Yeah, following up with Brooks Holton here, not going to the draft. You were around those two this season. You saw how they interacted. You were behind the scenes with them. What was your surprise level that he was not extended an invitation there?
9: A little bit surprised. I would say I kind of did some asking around last week heading into the press conference. I honestly didn't. It was kind of when the news popped up. I kind of asked. Did you expect Pat to, be going to the draft? And my answer was, not at this moment. That wasn't the expectation. So I kind of went into it knowing that might be the answer.
8: Okay.
9: Naturally, I didn't know like the circumstances around. Would it be, his decision? Hey, I got too much stuff going on. Which like you talked about yesterday, and other people have talked about. Like this is such a big moment for the program. It's
8: absolutely
9: such a big moment for Pat. Obviously, I don't know. In what universe he would have said, I have too much stuff going on. I don't want to be at the table when the first player I've had drafted goes top 10, and just what that means to the university. So, kind of a little bit surprised, but it just kind of, underscores kind of what has been going on, I suppose, or like what went on there at the end of the season as they kind of tried to navigate the best way to deal with this injury.
8: He's Brooks Holton. He's from the Courier Journal. He's presented by our friend Brian Detman at the Detman Law Office. 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Allow me like a minute and a half here, Brooks, but I think I know exactly what's going on with Kelsey. We just read a Norlander piece about Dusty May leaving and the grind of college basketball and all of those things. And you have to really love the grind to love coaching at this level, right? Because it is a constant grind. It is an everyday job. There is no, there's no vacations, that kind of thing. We got the joke of Mark Pope being on the beach and getting a player, but that's really the thing, right? You're on the beach, but you're still working, right? That's, the job doesn't stop. So he carries water for Michael all year. Right, he throws his back out, frankly, carrying water for Michael all year about Michael's back, right? And then Michael doesn't invite him to the draft. This great moment for this kid, the next step in his life, he doesn't get invited, so he feels bad about that. But it's more than that. He's not ready to move on and accept the fact that his next team might actually be good and just go do it. And here's why. When Cal would go to the draft, he would get credit for those guys. And you can talk about whatever, magic he worked the 1 year that they were in Lexington or whatever else. But really, Cal's best gift was going and just getting the best players, right? That's why he's good, is he can scout them in high school and get them in and know that a Darius Acuff Jr. is just going to be great in college, right? Now, does he put him in a system that makes great? Sure. And that's the great paradox of coaching. Do you have to have great players to be a great coach? The answer is, of course. If you have bad players, your great coaching largely doesn't matter. And so Kelsey's not going to get credit for Michael Brown Jr., and it hurts him because every great coach gets credit for their very best players. And in his case, he's not going to. Dean Smith gets credit for Michael Jordan, even though, come on, right? Come on. What are we doing here? Right? That kind of stuff. And I think he knows he's going to miss out on that. And this was when you are coming from a Charleston to a place like Louisville, those are the kinds of things you take the job for, and he got robbed of that. And he's hurt.
9: Yeah.
8: And you can tell.
9: Yeah. I think that's a fair assessment. I think, you know, like at multiple points, thinking back during the season, just kind of, you know, like Michael, obviously, you know, like his dad playing such a huge role in his life as his trainer for his whole life. I do think that it was hard for him to kind of separate that once he got to Louisville, right? Like there were points where that would come up, and you know, he would always credit his dad for like a lot of things. And like you said, I do think that at some point, you know, the coaches who help these players, you know, reach their full potential, you know, they want a bit of that recognition. I think for Pat,
8: yes,
9: just simply being there at the draft, at the table, you know, when the camera pans him, it doesn't even have to be like a prominently featured, you know, doesn't have to do an interview with ESPN or whatever. But I just think, yeah, like you said, being there would be certainly a huge moment for him as a coach, and obviously, you know, huge for the program as well. Just, you know, for that visibility and just how many guys who are going to be top players are watching the draft. Yeah, that would have been great to have.
8: But when you're coaching Winthrop and you're coaching Charleston, the dream is to coach guys like Michael Brown Jr. of that talent level. That's why you take the Louisville job, right? And then you coach him, you don't get him for a third of the season, and then when it's time for him to graduate, you don't get invited to graduation. Right. I understand why he feels the way he does, but bro, this is the grind sport you chose. You chose to grind. You got a good team on paper, at least. Be upbeat. The fan base needs you to be upbeat right now because they're going into a draft night tonight where they don't know how to feel. They don't know how to feel. And then you sit down yesterday, you got no energy, and they also don't know how to feel about that. Like, just give them some certainty. Give them some idea that you know what you got. You got a good roster. We're going to go do the damn thing. And I did not get any of that from yesterday.
9: Yeah, I think that's all fair.
8: He's Brooks Holton, at Brooks Holton on the socials, CourierJournal.com. Multiple people coming back from injury. Obviously, we know about Shelstad and the time that he missed last weekend. We heard about Carter Knox and Obi Akizi yesterday. The Carter Knox stuff, you know, you've got it in the piece you mentioned, you referenced earlier at the CourierJournal.com, that this is Knox's first surgery ever, he pointed out, and he's coming back to try to kind of navigate that first one ever. Is Brooks, you're around this a lot more than me. Am I feeling like there's a lot of guys who are coming back from injury on this team, or is this a pretty normal amount of dudes dealing with injuries?
9: I think, I mean, last year was kind of the same thing, right? I mean, you had Pryor coming off the knee injury, Ali and Kobe Rogers both coming off knee injuries. So the thing with Akizi, I did not know that he had surgery until Pat said something yesterday about it, and that was something that he was dealing with. I think you watch the videos and see the photos they send out from practice, and you wonder, like, hey, he does seem to be kind of not a full participant. But up until Pat mentioned something yesterday, I kind of had no idea that was something he had been dealing with. Knox is the other one, and then, like you said, Shelstad, obviously, with the hand injury. So, I don't know. Like, the season's a grind, and, you know, those injuries happen. So it does, like, last year kind of set it up to where it doesn't feel like, you know, like, out of the norm at all. But at the same time, you know, you hope that enough time has passed for, you know, like the hand injury that Shelstad had, you know, to be like fully healed, for Knox to have had enough time from his surgery to be, you know, close to 100% when the season starts, if not 100% when the season starts. He seemed to think he was very close to that yesterday. So maybe in a little bit of a better position than they were last year in terms of getting guys back from injury, because with Pryor, he seemed to be in a position where wasn't ready when the season started, even though, you know, what was conveyed throughout the offseason was the expectation was he would be really close to 100% by the time the season started. And then, you know, having a guy come off a hand injury, shooting hand, so, you know, that is pretty important. But
8: yep.
9: At the same time, you have to hope that there's been enough time that's passed.
8: I agree.
9: Because that, you know, because he had been sidelined for most of last season anyway, so he's had plenty of downtime and rest.
8: He's Brooks Holton. He's from the Courier Journalist, presented by LouisvilleInjuryLawyer.com, and our friend Brian Detman. Last one on the basketball team, and then I got a text about the Kings and some articles that you've done. We'll get to that to close the interview. But you got to meet Badunga and Shellstad as part of this yesterday, or at least meet with the media sort of moment. Just initial impressions of the two guys.
9: Yeah, I thought they were great at the mic. Fleury has a big personality. I liked his little, he would kind of have like a little, add-ons, to stuff that, Shellstad would say. He seemed to really like the Derby. He seemed to really have fun at the Derby this year. Somebody asked if he went, and he's like, you know, like, hey, like, have you gone? And he's like, well, yeah, you know, like, we've been covering it for like 30, 40 years or whatever. And he's like, man, like, if not, you'd be missing out. So this, he seemed to be quickly won over by that, atmosphere in the, scene at Churchill Downs. I think that they'll become pretty fast fan favorites, if they can play, like they have, during the course of their college career, because, you know, they certainly have, you know, in Fleury's case, like, you know, a very big personality, and then, Shellstad, was great at the mic, kind of gives off the vibe of, you know, obviously this is not his, first rodeo. He's, you know, was at Oregon for three seasons, so, yeah, they strike me as very much, you know, two of the people we should expect to be, you know, two of the faces of the team, obviously, just because they were such a big package deal in the spring. But it was great to, yeah, like you said, just get a chance to meet those guys yesterday.
8: Any chance that we're going to get more access to players this year? I was thinking about this yesterday. Zach played some Mike Hellsound in the sports centers we do at the top of the hours. We do, excuse me, that Zach puts together for the top of the hours. Mm-hmm. And it occurred to me it was essentially the third time I had ever heard Michael Brown Jr.'s voice. So once on a CW post-game interview, one other time like ahead of the ACC tournament or something, and then. I just the access to players these days after, you know, being spoiled with Patino open locker rooms and that kind of stuff for sure when I moved to the market. But, like, you know, just not having access, I feel like I don't know these guys. I don't know what they sound like. Any chance – you tell me Fleury's interesting. I'd like to see him out there. Like, is there any chance we get more of that?
9: I hope so. I certainly hope so. I don't think we'll ever go back to the days of the open locker room here, barring something pretty drastic changing. But you gotta hope so. I think, it's just kind of, you know, the guys are all getting settled now with, summer workouts. I assume that they've already done some sort of, media training. I assume that they'll probably be more, before the season starts. And, yeah, hopefully during the season, we can have a little bit more access. We can, you know, tell those guys stories. And, that's always like my favorite part of the job is, you know, getting to spend,
8: of course,
9: 30 minutes to an hour with the player to, you know, really get to know them and tell their life story and help fans get a better understanding of, you know, who these people are that they see on the court.
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1: Hey, it's Michelle Smallman, and coming up Wednesday, we'll continue to react to the fallout of the Bucks trading Giannis to the Heat and how it will impact the rest of the NBA offseason. 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